Daimar wanted to be angry again, to let the floodgates of his youth open and drown his middle age. A pawn she ran by a calm state backwater was the backdrop against which he constructed whole cataracts of revolution for money and a tenuous security. His papers trapped beneath a paperweight prison, his desk a penitentiary.

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All right, church is now in session. So sit down and shut up. You're listening to WCBN FM Ann Arbor. Where else would you be? Seriously, nowhere. My name is DJ Ish, and I'm sitting in on Beat the Bezoar tonight in Saruman's stead. Hopefully, not screwing things up too much. Let me see, where did we start the set? Yeah, at the beginning of the hour. So around 8 o'clock, we heard from a group called French Resistance and their track Un Drame Musical Instantané. Some soundscape. Whoa! The prog took off. This group was recorded in, I don't know, it's from a compilation on Placebo called Dry Lungs 2 from 1986. Of course, French music. They're called one of the finest ensembles in existence. Their work fuses aspects of jazz, classical musique concrète, cabaret, and traditional French music into an extraordinary hybrid, technically perfect in every respect. So that was pretty cool. We heard that. And then we heard some spoken word, a little bit of post-punk spoken word from the group Art Objects from their only album, Bagpipe Music. We heard the Paperweight Flood. Sorry, my bags are crinkling. It came out in 79. And just because I had the chance and the opportunity to play some anything to my heart's content, really. We heard some Ong with Le Temps Moderne from Voodoo Chien from 1980, and I did not say that even right, but that's fine. And then I had to play some Arcadia. I just picked this up. I had this cassette when I was a wee lass. So Red the Rose from 1985, and because I was utterly obsessed with Duran Duran, as you were, I'm sure, when they splintered off into Arcadia, we were all mesmerized. So we heard El Diablo from that. And yes, all the memories just came flooding back. And then one from Eno Mobilis and Rodelius. Again, my mouth is done for the evening. We heard the track Foreign Affairs from their 78 release After the Heat. And then some Edgar Froese, always good. We heard Scarlet Score from Mescalero from his 79 release Stuntman with a super groovy helmet on the front. I'm all about the albums with helmets on them. It's just a weird thing that I have. And then right now we're listening to Focus, Dutch supergroup, who does heavy metal yodeling, and I already played that on my normal program, Faux Show, on Monday morning. But I reserved the entire side two called Eruption. Basic musical idea by Thies van Leer. This is Progtacular. So I figured it would form a nice base for our events calendar, which I'm slightly late for, but that's fine. So if you're new here, every 3 hours on the half hour, we read some events information so you know what's going on in and around town. So welcome to campus if this is your first foray into college radio. It'll be a fun year. So let's see, tonight's done. Do what you're going to do. Ride the stupid pedaling, drinking trolley to your heart's content. Woo-woo away. That's only my opinion, though. Tomorrow, though, you can be cultured and go see Mavis Staples, the one and only Mavis Staples at our... We're winding down Sonic Lunch for the summer. Every Thursday, there's a free concert. So this week's edition will take place at the Michigan Theater at 11:30 a.m. So you can... I would get there early because it's probably going to get crowded quick. But it is free, and it's just for you. And then tomorrow evening, that's Thursday, by the way, at 7 p.m., Blacksmiths from Washington, D.C., with the trio of Louis Jones III, Marcus Elliott, and Michael Abbo will be performing at the Moondog Cafe. I think I said that was at 7. And then Thursday marks day one of Fuzzfest.
at 7 p.m. at the Blind Pig, you can catch Blue Snaggletooth, Human Skull, Rose Saint-Germain, Twin Freaks, and other performers. More info can be done at blindpigmusic.com. The Stephen Rush Trio at the Blue Llama tomorrow night. There's two sets, 7 p.m. and 8:30 p.m. That's jazz to you and me with the Stephen Rush Trio. And then day two of Fuzz Fest is kicking off Friday at 7 p.m. featuring the Mugs, the Idiot Kids, Winds of Neptune, Angel of Mars, and other performers. And then at Trina Soaps in Detroit is a jazz fusion quartet. It goes by Regeneration. That's at 7 p.m. And then I'm so sad I'm going to miss Morris Day and the Time. That's going to be a throwback. That's Friday night at 8 p.m. at Orsa Music Hall, which is formerly the Music Hall Center for the Performing Arts in Detroit. So, yeah, do some Morris Day. Play some. I'm not playing it tonight. Fuzz Fest Day 3 is happening on Saturday at 7 p.m. starting, featuring the Strains, Cherry Drop, Mazinga, Velvet Snakes, and others. Maddie Ringo from Toronto, hopefully they let her in, with Mikey Abasapur on Saturday at 8 p.m. at the Arc. And then the rescheduled Ipsy Pride is happening Sunday now, the 30th of August, all day, 12 p.m. to 10 p.m. at Cross Street in Depot Town in Ipsy. This is celebrating Ipsy's queer community, featuring music, drag, entertainment, local vendors, and food. It is family-focused until 4 p.m., and then after that, you can take your spawn home and go watch a Disney movie or something. Sunday, the 30th, at 7:30 p.m. is Bird. It's an 11-woman group from Ireland with Warren and Flick at the Arc. Peter Hook in the Light, yes, bassist of Joy Division and New Order, and he does play all of those tunes, so if you need to hear some of that, this is for you. He'll be playing at the Royal Oak Music Theater at 7 p.m. on Monday, I think I said that. All right, I'm not going to read too much more. I do need to tell you, though, really, that Suicidal Tendencies with the Cro-Mags is coming to St. Andrew's Hall on Wednesday, September 2nd. Is it September next week? Good Lord. That's at 6:30 p.m. Oh, that's an early show for the old folks. So there you go. You head down there early. Go get your early bird dinner. Go see Suicidal Tendencies. And then be home by, I don't know, 11? There you go. Detroit Jazz Festival starts Labor Day weekend. It is Labor Day weekend, right? The 4th? I don't know. September 4th on Friday is when Detroit Jazz starts, and that's downtown at Hart Plaza. Wu-Tang's coming to town. The Punch Brothers are coming to town. Erykah Badu. All sorts of acts that you too. Ooh, Bikini Kill. Mini Mekons. Oh, it's just John. It's John Langford and Sally and a couple other people. I wonder if my friend's playing with him. She plays with him for a while. And I drink tequila with John Langford. True story. He's my buddy. Public Image Limited is coming to St. Andrews. The Buzzcocks are coming to St. Andrews. Gorillaz. There's so many. 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So this focus is taking focus away from our vibe. But since you've listened to me yammer for so many minutes, I have some more spoken word for you. We're going to check out some poetry from the one and only Glenn Branca. Glenn Branca and John Giorno.
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All right, it's time for me to clear the decks for the evening and make way for the local music show coming up next. Just a quick reminder, you're tuned in to WCBN FM Ann Arbor. My name's DJ Ish, and I was very pleased to sit in for a ceremony this evening on Beat the Bezoar.

So we are rounding up some David Torn, Mick Karn, and Terry Bozzio right now. And the track Bandaged by Dreams from their Polytown album from 94. And then before that, we heard The Fripp. We started with The Fripp and we'll end with The Fripp. And that's A Hill I Will Die On. So we heard Under Heavy Manners with help from David Byrne. Yes, that was David Byrne that you heard. Let me see. That came off of a first edition sampler from EG Records from 82. And then we had some spoken word from John Giorno on a kind of a double LP with him and Glenn Branca. So pretty cool on this one. We heard his poem, Stretching It Wider. And the percussion on that was David Van Tegum, bass Philippe Hagen, and Pat Irwin on keyboards, synth, and guitars. So that came out in 82 on Giorno Poetry Systems Records. So if that's not self-serving, I don't know what is. So we are going to run out the door with some news from Babel. This is kind of a Robert Wyatt side project that came out in, I don't know, I got to check the database. It's supposed to tell us here. 1985. So the album was News from Babel. No, the album was Letters Home, and it came out in 85. So again, my name is DJ Ish. You can catch me again tomorrow. I'll be back with the Garden Party and then Friday on the Leisure Experiment and my normal freeform program on Monday mornings at 8 a.m. So don't go anywhere. We've got you. 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

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And welcome in. You're listening to WCBN FM Ann Arbor 88.3 on the left of the dial. This is the local music show. I'm your host, Tommy Compost. We're starting things off a little reflective and meditative with some Warren DeFever, side B of his somewhat live record, Infinity Mirrors, Inward Reflections. But we're going to pick up the tempo in a little bit. We got American Spirit warming up in Prod A. We're going to get into some jammier, punkier, more aggressive stuff this evening. I'm going to play some music by real bands, which I don't normally do. So stick around. Keep the dial locked. We've got a live set coming up at 10. A lot of music to get through before then.

Hey, what's up? That was a nice long block. This is the local music show on 88.3 WCBN FM Ann Arbor. I'm your host, Tommy Campos. We got American Spirit in the studio coming up in 20 minutes, but I'm going to back announce a little of what we've been on for a while. Had a nice long continuous play there. So we heard, we started off with that Warren DeFever. I think that was the last time I got on the mic. So after that, we had Monaural with Rhodes, we had Majesty Crush with Uma, we had Naming Mary with Star Driver, Pity Sex with Wind Up, Idle Ray with Emphasis Locator. We were keeping it kind of scuzzy, kind of rocky, a little on the detuned and warbly side, and we're going to stick around there. Coming up next, we got Tyvek with Trash and Junk. That's off their 2023 release Overground on Ginkgo Records. If you don't know Shelly Ginkgo, you should go down to Ginkgo Records in Detroit, buy a couple records from her. She's wonderful. She'll recommend you some good local stuff, too. Pick through the bin. Hang around.

Hey, what's up? You're listening to the WCBN FM Ann Arbor local music show. Gonna back and out. It's just a couple things here, and then we're gonna kick you over to the live set. We heard Tyvek with the track Trash and Junk off their 2023 record Overground. We heard Chit Chat with Down off of their self-titled EP. I don't know what year it's from. I bought it when I was in college. I guess when I was in college. We heard Proto Martyr with Pontiac 87 off of 2015's The Agent Intellect. Dirt Bombs with Chains of Love off Ultra Garden Black. And we're listening right now below my voice to Mitch Ryder and the Detroit Wheels with Rock and Roll. I'm gonna fade us down here and send us over to Prod 8. 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

0: Thank you. We're American Spirit. Gives us a second whirl. Our guitarist changes his string, which broke immediately. Yeah. How about moving, guys? How you guys been liking the traffic?
1: Oh, the traffic's just been terrible.
0: Yeah, that's what I'm saying. Hey man, I feel like the late night tacos now. I feel like Howard Stern. can we talk about Leo, talk to me about your creative process on Hondo's most recent record.
1: So the guitar player, he just go to a place to play at like 9 a.m. or 9 p.m. Then he just starts playing, and then I just start playing along with it, and eventually something happens. I don't know if they can hear me, so it might just be.
0: You know, this is actually our spoken word bit that we were talking about before.
1: Oh.
0: We actually had this planned out. So Calvin was gonna break his string immediately, and then Leo and I were gonna talk about.
1: Oh, he broke two strings.
0: Bro.
1: This set might be a little bit shorter than we thought.
0: Yo, this is, guys. Wait, do you just want to jam for a bit, Leo?
1: Yeah.
0: Wait, we'll just jam for a bit.
1: Okay.

Okay. We're one string down out of two. You know, are we doing something we should do like a little talking. Oh yeah, that's a good idea. Yeah. No, it's over. Here we go.

0: Okay.
1: I think we'll be real cool and mysterious and not tell the audience our song titles. Alright, so I guess we're going to be talking for a second longer, because our guitarist, if you missed the start of the show, our guitarist immediately broke two of his strings.
2: He's just too big and strong.
1: he's eating his vegetables. Okay. Alright, let's try it again. All right. Let's try that one more time. Okay. So yeah.
2: A lot of milk over there,
1: and so we jammed for a bit, and I guess we've eaten up a lot of time, which is not good. How's it going tonight, guys?
2: Yeah.
1: We having a good time? Please stay tuned. Please stand by. We'll have more music in a little bit.

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Yeah, I'm not allowed to say the song titles, but we have to adjust our set now. One second, I'm changing my instrument.

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I think it'll be good. 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

0: Okay.
1: Yeah, let's do Raspberry Pi. Yeah, let's do that.

0: All right.
1: This is our last song. We have one song left. Thank you for staying with us through the technical difficulties. This song does have lyrics, but we can't say them on air.

0: Hey, what's up? Welcome back. It's the local music show. It's 88.3 WCBN FM Ann Arbor. We just heard, that was a quick cut from Cult Heroes called Lexington. But before that, we heard a solid set from, now in the studio, American Spirit. Welcome in, guys.
1: Thank you. Raise this mic on.
0: Yeah. Yeah, right on. Sick.
2: All right. Thank you, Brad.
0: Yeah.
3: Thank you.
0: Thanks for coming on, guys.
2: All right. You got a chance to split the mic.
1: I got to get closer,
0: Calvin. Okay, so I wanted to know when we had the string breaking incident at the beginning.
1: I think it was.
4: That was like right as the song started. It was, yeah.
2: Yeah.
0: So, like no, it still sounded great. That's not why I'm focusing on it. But when you guys were just kind of jamming after that, was that just off the cuff, or were you just like, there are some songs that we can play, like,
1: oh, no,
0: even if he's...
2: Well, we did kind of, so the funk bit was off the cuff, but
1: yeah.
2: We have a song called Guantanamo Bay Dub that was
0: okay.
2: We went into, and actually we started at like the perfect time because Calvin got his guitar string on to join us.
0: Yeah.
2: But
0: when I heard you go into like... I heard you warming up a little bit with some reggae stuff, and I was like, oh, these guys love, like, Bad Brains. That rules. So yeah, nice.
2: Feel charged.
0: Yeah. No, that was sick. And you have a track called Guantanamo Bay Dub. You're wearing a President Reagan shirt.
2: Okay,
0: you
2: the President Reagan shirt is ironic.
0: Yeah, no. No, I don't think we have the Young Republicans.
1: It says, I love President Reagan.
2: It just says President Reagan.
1: No, that's not what it says.
2: Does it say, no. It's from the Bowling Green State University 1984 presidential visit.
0: Oh my God, amazing.
2: Yeah.
0: No, so I was just like, I was thinking of all the like, I don't know, like 80s punk and new wave stuff. This was like, I don't know, I don't want to date myself or anyone in the room, but my dad loves this music. So I grew up listening to it, and it rules. That
4: thank
0: is
4: you.
0: Not a bad thing.
4: Thank you, yeah. Thank
2: wait.
4: You.
2: You want Calvin? You want to talk about the inspiration for the name of the track, Guantanamo Bay Dub?
4: Yeah. I mean, it's kind of just. So in Guantanamo Bay, they used noise torture on the people in Guantanamo Bay to try to like get information out of them. And there's a few songs and a few tracks made by people, by noise artists, that try to emulate that sort of sound so people can experience what it was like. And some of the stuff I'm trying to do on that track is influenced by those tracks made by those artists.
0: That's crazy. This is like the dumbest follow-up that I could have to something thoughtful about Guantanamo Bay, but I have a friend whose in-law was the resident OBGYN at Guantanamo Bay.
2: Yeah, that's kind of awful.
0: Which is crazy.
4: Yeah,
0: and there is an Irish pub at Guantanamo Bay called O'Kelly's, which is insane.
2: That is kind of insane.
0: Yeah. I don't know.
2: We could talk about
0: America's
2: U.S. government
0: war
2: crimes for the rest of the segment.
0: Yeah, we should. Yeah, that wouldn't be too bad. Well, sorry to everyone at home who's just like, hey, it's Wednesday.
2: Here's where you can listen to our music.
0: Yeah. All right. We'll rip some of that stuff now.
2: Okay.
0: Where can people listen to your music?
2: Like in two places. And I guess now three because this set was going to be posted on the SoundCloud.
0: Yeah.
2: Wait, did we introduce ourselves?
0: No, just go for it.
2: All right, I'm Alex.
3: I'm Calvin.
1: I'm Leo.
2: Yeah, we got Calvin on guitar, Leo on drums, and I'm on bass.
1: And then guitar when it's all me.
2: Oh yeah, and we get guitar for one song.
0: Yeah.
2: So you can listen to our music at American Spirit on YouTube. One of our songs got 18 plus because it has a swear word in the title.
0: Got him.
2: There are still two songs available that's from our demo that we recorded over the summer, and then we have all of them available on our website, americanspirit.online.
0: Right on. Where'd you record?
1: My house.
2: Yeah.
1: My
0: right
1: basement.
0: On.
4: Yeah.
0: Who did the recording?
2: Like all of us?
0: You guys
2: all
0: set up?
4: Yeah.
0: All right. None I didn't know if there was someone who was like, oh yeah, I'm really into that, or if it was just like, man, we got to get this stuff recorded.
1: It's like my equipment, but
0: sick.
1: Like I feel like we all kind of like mixed in, like set up together.
4: Yeah.
0: Nice.
4: Yeah.
0: Well, you sound great. It was a super sick set, and I'd be curious to listen to the recordings just to hear how much. I mean, my vibe watching you and listening to you is that you're tight, you're scripted, you know what you're doing, but there's also like There's a lot of jamming going on.
1: Yeah.
0: There's a lot of feeling it out, and yeah. I'm just curious to hear what that sounds like on the record versus what I just heard in the room. You know.
2: Yeah, I mean, I think a big influence, especially so, Calvin and I kind of really got this project started up. I guess in the summer of 2025, mm-hmm. We had played in this band called Leech, which was it was a pretty good name. But there's like a million bands with that name, so it was a shoegaze band. But you know, a lot of us were going off to college, so you know, it wasn't really gonna stick together, except Calvin and I happened to go to the same college.
0: Mm-hmm. So are you guys from around here?
2: Oh yeah, we're both from Ann Arbor. Oh,
0: okay, sick.
2: Yeah, we went to high school together. Leo is from Saline as well.
1: Yeah, I'm from the suburbs of Ann Arbor.
0: Yeah. I live here, I know it. I've left my house like at least twice.
2: So yeah, we got that started up. I think one of the main influences on us, like aside from like, you know, all the punk music, was like free jazz. Specifically Sonny Chirac, Calvin, you want to talk about Sonny Chirac?
4: Yeah, he's sort of an avant-garde guitar player that you know, played with John Coltrane, Pharoah Sanders, Elvin Jones, and he is heavily inspired by the music of John Coltrane, like post, you know, Ascension, and like more of the later free jazz. So yeah, he's basically doing what, you know, Ornette Coleman, John Coltrane are doing on the horns, but on the guitar.
0: Sick. I think you can feel that, and I think there's like there's a connection. I don't know. I guess to me, like the sinew between jazz and like punk in my brain, because of how old I am and where I grew up, is like Midwest emo, and I think you can hear that in your playing.
4: Very influenced by Midwest emo.
0: Yeah, absolutely, you are.
2: I have my opinions about Midwest emo.
0: Oh, let's hear them.
2: No.
0: Oh, come on, you can't do that.
2: We have clashing opinions within the band because Calvin thinks I'm an emo gatekeeper. because I don't think MCR is real emo, and I think that actually that's not true. I just don't think it's like proper emo. It's emo pop.
0: Proper emo.
2: Well, like how does MCR sound like Rites of Spring?
4: I mean, it doesn't, but it's like it came out of the DNA of Rites of Spring still, I would say. Just the more emotional side of alternative rock.
2: Dude, but that's like all alternative rock.
4: No, everything.
2: What rock music is unemotional?
1: AC/DC.
4: Yeah, Kid Rock.
2: I don't know. I contest the label of emo in general. But
0: I don't know. I think there is good music that's unemotional. It's just very different. Like there's a lot of music that I think is
2: like what?
0: Okay, like I don't think Music for 18 Musicians is emotional. The Steve Reich piece.
2: I think it's a different kind of emotion. Like it's
0: curiosity.
2: It's a sense of
0: like interest, but I don't feel very emotional listening to it, which I think is tight.
2: Is curiosity not an emotion?
0: I don't know. I guess I've been saying that it's not.
2: If you're like in like this big cave, and like you're like looking around, you're like, you know, what's going on in here? And is that curiosity not an emotion?
0: Yeah, but I feel like I don't know. I think curiosity is like a mode of thinking, because you can be curious in a way that is like horrified or like a more pleased wonderment. I think there's, I don't know.
2: Okay. I see your point. But
0: yeah.
2: I don't know. I still think like for somebody to make music, they gotta kind of feel something. Even if it's like I want money in my pocket, but there's got to be some sort of drive behind it, and that's like human emotion.
0: Yeah, I think when my band plays, we talk a lot about like we haven't used piano on any of our records because we have a wonderful piano player, but I think piano is too emotional.

0: heartstring tugging. And that's not that I think it's bad. Like, I love emo. But okay. I just think there's some other stuff that's like, I don't know, this is for like driving or cleaning.
1: Sure.
2: That's fair.
1: Sure.
0: Yeah.
2: That's fair. What if we brought Mateo in on keyboards?
1: That could be fun.
2: Yeah. Calvin and I met on the crew team at our high school, Ann Arbor Pioneer High School, which is the same high school that Iggy Pop went to.
0: Tight.
2: So that's why we got the Stooges cover in our set.
0: I also think it rules is a very Ann Arbor thing to be like, yeah, my like free jazz influenced punk band met on the crew team.
2: Okay, that's fair. But another guy on the team and also a guy that attended the community jazz program with Calvin was this guy named Mateo.
3: Yeah.
2: He's probably not listening.
1: Still shout out though.
0: Yeah,
2: shout out.
0: Shout out Mateo.
2: Shout out all my homies.
0: Oh, we got a couple texts. There were a couple people trying to listen in for you. So, I don't know. Mateo maybe you're one of them.
2: Perhaps, we'll see.
0: Yeah.
2: Yeah.
0: Right on. Well, thanks for coming in, gang. I heard you're going to be taking over the decks, playing whatever you want pretty soon.
2: Yeah, so I also, I'm a DJ at WCBN, and I have the next set at 11 p.m.
0: Very sick.
2: We're going to, I think Calvin and Leo got flaked on for a gig. They may or may not have.
4: We did, let's be honest.
3: Probably did, yeah.
2: So they were gonna rehearse, but
4: we might be able to stick around.
2: Perhaps.
0: Right on. Well, American Spirit, thank you for coming in, guys.
2: Thank you for having us.
0: It's super tight having you. Good set.
2: Appreciate it.

Hello, you're listening to 88.3 WCBN FM Ann Arbor. I'm Alex from the previous set, or also known as Pseudonym. My bandmates were unfortunately had other matters to deal with, so I'm gonna be doing it solo tonight. But we're gonna be playing some good music. So up first we have Sonny Chirac. With Broken Toys off of this, I think it's just a compilation record, maybe. Sonny Chirac guitar.

All right. That was John Zorn, Derek Bailey, and George Lewis with City, City, City off of the 1981 release Yankees. Before that, we heard Bad Brains with I Love I Ja off of their self-titled record from 1979. And then before that, was it 1980? Somewhere in there. I don't have it on me right now. Before that, we heard My Bloody Valentine with Soft as Snow But Warm Inside off of 1988's Isn't Anything. Before that, we heard Trampled Underfoot by Led Zeppelin off of Physical Graffiti from 1975. And then before that, we heard Pity Sex with Drown Me Out off of 2013's Feast of Love. And it's the half hour, so I'm going to be reading out the events. So let's get to it. August 27th, tomorrow, Thursday, at 11:30 a.m., Sonic Lunch will present a free indoor concert by Mavis Staples at the Michigan Theater. At 2 p.m., a screening of the musical documentary Summer of Soul about the 1969 Harlem Cultural Festival at the Michigan Theater as well. This film was directed by Questlove and features performances by Sly and the Family Stone, Nina Simone, Mex Roach, Stevie Wonder, and many others. At 7, Blacksmiths from Washington, D.C., with the trio of Louis Jones, I'm sure that's L-O-U-I-S, the third, Marcus Elliott and Michael Abbo at the Moondog in Detroit. Blacksmiths describe themselves as a conversation between rhythm, improvisation, and tradition. Also at 7 p.m., Fuzzfest Day 1 will feature Blue Snaggletooth, Human Skull, Rose St. Germain, Twin Freaks, and other performers at the Blind Pig. There's more info at blindpigmusic.com. Also at 7, the Stephen Rush Trio at the Blue Llama. There will also be an 8:30 p.m. set. At 8 p.m., Curmudgeon, Cracked and Hooked, and Pillow Princess at Ziggy's in Ipsy. Also at 8 p.m., the Annie and Rod Caps Band at the Ark. At 9 p.m., the Ferritones play The Last Word. And then the following day, Friday, August 28th at 7 p.m., Fuzzfest Day 2 will feature The Mugs, The Idiot Kids, Winds of Neptune, Angel of Mars, and other performers at the Blind Pig. There's, again, more info at blindpigmusic.com. Also at 7 p.m., Regeneration plays Trina Sofs in Detroit. This improvisational jazz fusion quartet is led by Ben Miller. Also at 7, Thunderbird, Speed Circuit, and Towner at Ziggy's in Ipsy. And then also at 7, the Pontiac Trailblazers at the North Star Lounge. And then at 7:30, sorry, we're already skipping forward. Give me one second. Okay, there we go. Sorry about that. I had to refresh the events calendar. I'm losing my mind. No, okay, I guess we don't really have any events on here until September 1st, which is Tuesday. Robert Lester Folsom with John Krautner at Third Man Records in Detroit. At 6:30 p.m., Suicidal Tendencies. Sorry, this is on Wednesday, September 2nd, at 6:30 p.m., Suicidal Tendencies with Cro-Mags. I didn't know about this. At St. Andrews Hall in Detroit. And I did know about this next one, which I'm super excited for. The Jim White Trio. I'm going to this at 7 p.m. on Wednesday with Guy Picciotto from Fugazi and One Last Wish and Happy Go Licky and Rise of Spring and Colleen Burke from Outrageous Cherry at the Ann Arbor Funhouse. Jim White is an Australian percussionist, best known as the drummer of Dirty Three. We'll call it there. Alright, events calendar is brought to you by the locally owned Ann Arbor Observer, providing news and events online at AnnArborObserver.com, on A2View, the Observer's weekly newsletter, and in print. 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We're currently listening to Steve Reich's Music for 18 Musicians. It's playing in the background while I talk over the events. But up next, we're listening to Charles Mingus with
I believe, yeah, Tijuana Gift Shop, off of the reissue of Tijuana Moods, also known as New Tijuana Moods. So, Tijuana Gift Shop.

That was, That was Sonic Youth with Youth Against Fascism. Before that, we heard X Models with It's on Television off of Other Mathematics. Before that, we heard American Football with Honestly? Off of American Football Deluxe Edition 1999. Before that, we heard Black Flag with My War off of My War in 1984. And that about concludes Drunk. Yeah, so thank you for listening to WCBN FM Ann Arbor. We're going to close out with some Art Blakey. I can't find anything about this record anywhere. There's a CD, but it's presumably some compilation of Impulse, and it's just titled Impulse, I think. Or maybe it's just like self-titled for Art Blakey and the Jazz Messengers, but... It's with Art Blakey on drums, Lee Morgan on trumpet, Curtis Full on trombone, Wayne Shorter on tenor, Bobby Timmons on piano, and Jaime Merritt on bass. So pretty stacked iteration of the Jazz Messengers. This song is called A La Mode.

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1: Welcome to the Coven with DJ IAU. Spinning you tracks through the witching hour, otherwise known as midnight, on this Wednesday for the witches. Tonight's show's title is This Show Has Gone to the Cats, a theme of some fascinating felines as we stalk and prowl the alleyways of cool cat music. So why don't we go ahead and pounce into our first set with Everybody Wants to Be a Cat. And honestly, why wouldn't they? Meow.

0: What is it?
1: Call it allurophobia. It strikes terror in the eyes and hearts of humans. Eye of the Cat. An evil game of greed and lust by the author of Alfred Hitchcock's Psycho.
2: You mean you're going to leave all your money to those cats?
1: The most bizarre game of cat and mouse ever played by humans.
0: After all the work I've put into this, do you think I'll blow it now?
1: It creeps up on you. 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Eye of the Cat. Rated M. Suggested for mature audiences. It scares you stiff.

0: I had access to the police statements and the doctor's report on the bodies. Believe me, I do know what happened.
1: The most terrifying creature of all may be waiting for you round the next corner.
2: No, no, no!
3: 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I just don't feel scared.
1: There is no shortage of monsters to haunt our dreams.
4: Years ago, people used to believe a cat was the devil in disguise.
1: But the most fiendish are living right in your own home.
5: Now, I will show you what terror means.
1: There are millions of them spying on us. Will they pounce?

Rolls. Here comes Garfield. The Brian Setzer Orchestra. This cat's on a hot tin roof. Stray cats with stray cat strut. And me cat with everybody wants to be a cat. From the Aristocats. The song that started off tonight's festivities was Otto's Magic for our weekly magic song to invoke the spirits here on the Coven. If you've just slinked through the door, our theme of tonight is this show has gone to the cats. They're just so irresistible, the way they act all aloof. It's driving me crazy. And it's about time for our next set of music. Prince and Velvet Kitty Cat. Oh, Kitty Cat, why can't you love me as much as I love you?

don't matter. It isn't just one of your holiday games. You may think at first I'm as mad as a hatter when I tell you a cat must have three different names. First of all, there's the name that the family use daily, such as Peter, Augustus, Alonzo, or James, such as Victor, or Jonathan, George, or Bill Bailey. All of them sensible, everyday names. There are fancier names, if you think they sound sweeter. Some for the gentlemen, some for the dames, such as Plato, Admetus, Electra, Demeter. But all of them sensible, everyday names. But I tell you, a cat needs a name that's particular, a name that's peculiar, and more dignified.

oppressor of Corrigal Pat, such as Bomb Malurina, or S. Jellylorum, names that never belong to more than one cat. But above and beyond, there's still one name left over, and that is the name that you never will guess. The name that no human research can discover, but the cat himself knows and will never confess. When you notice a cat in profound meditation, the reason I tell you is always the same. His mind is engaged in a rapt contemplation of the thought

0: These are Hugo's pussy cats. Hugo takes good care of his pets. He loves his cats and feeds them a very special recipe. He had the most original and unusual collection in the world.
1: I'm going to show you something that only two people in the world know about.
0: By themselves, they are only a harmless pussycat. 1,000 strong, they become a man-eating machine. After seeing this terrifying movie, you will never be able to look another cat in the eye. The management of this theater offers free burial insurance to anyone who dies of fright during the film. Caskets are optional on the West Coast. 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

0: the summer, cats without claws, delight, pussycat meow, the clouds and kitten, the naming of cats from Andrew Lloyd Webber's Cats, and Prince with Velvet Kitty Cat. It's time for the final feline musical meows of the night. So grab your cat and hold them tight. But watch out for those perfect paws that you don't get scratched by those kitty claws. Kitty, by the presidents of the United States of America. Good kitty, kitty.
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0: Now, it's about to become their worst nightmare.
2: You know, what you found in your bedroom sounds like dominant male marking his territory.
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0: They have nine lives. We only have one. Kathleen Quinlan, Timothy Busfield, Claudia Christian,

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This is an ordinary meow. 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Now this is a Meow Mix meow. 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Which meow was that? 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

0: 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From Seussical the Musical. The Pearly Gate Crashers with Pussycat. And Presidents of the United States of America with Kitty. That brings us to the end of this week's show. This show has gone to the cats. Thank you for listening to The Coven with DJ I.A.U. Spinning you tracks through the witching hour, otherwise known as midnight, on another Wednesday for the witches. Now you better go and give that cat all the pets and loving you can. And probably feed them too. It's their world. You're just being allowed to live in it. What's New Pussycat? By Tom Jones. To end the night. Catch you later.
1: What's new, Pussycat? Whoa!

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0: Yo, V, bring the beat in. 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
1: Yo what's
0: Cool
1: up?
0: G. Yo, I'm doing this record. We got Big Daddy Kane over there. We all gonna do just one part because, you know, we came a long way. You know, from back in the Martin Luther King days, Malcolm X.
1: And hard to tell.
0: Now that we see Nelson Mandela's free, we're going to talk about this. We're going to talk about this racism. Stop that. You know what I'm saying?
1: Yeah,
0: we're
1: going to
0: stop that. So, G, why don't you just do your rhyming part, and then I'll come on after you.
1: All right, check it out.
0: Go
1: ahead.
0: Go.

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0: nationalities, I like to say hello. And I hope they stop racism, and it's coming from our hearts. Me, Cool G Rap, Polo, Big Daddy Kane, Cool V, and of course the Diabolical and Biz Markie. I hope you stop racism. Peace.
1: Cool G Rap and DJ Polo there, featuring Big Daddy Kane and Biz Markie, Erase Racism. Spinatron says 2018 on that one. I am not so sure. I'm pretty sure that goes back to the 80s. And I think Biz Markie may have been dead by 2018. I'm not sure about that. Anyway, I've got it on a best of Cool G Rap and DJ Polo compilation. Public Enemy before that. Public Enemy number one came from Yo Bum Rush the Show. Before that was Fred Wesley and the JBs with Blow Your Head from Damn Right I Am Somebody, which you might have recognized in the Public Enemy song, which is why I did that. Jimi Hendrix before that, Dolly Dagger from First Rays of the New Rising Sun. And we started out with Electric Sun featuring John King and a track called Marmots from the album Electric Sun featuring John King. It's John King with a special... I've got another album where he's playing with Bernie Worrell and Amin Ali and either Cornell Rochester or Grant Calvin Weston on drums. Pretty hard-hitting stuff. This is a completely different band because it's Happy Kamiyama on keyboards, Sample, guitars, and Grandpot. Otomo Yoshihide, turntable guitars, and shag drum. Kato Hideki on bass, metal, and guitar. Hideo Yamaki on drums and bass, and Yoichi Murata on trombone. It was on Hoppy's God Mountain label before that was already announced. So, it is now time. In fact, almost, it's, let's just wait here. It's 8:30 and it's time for the events calendar for today, which is August 21st. This evening, Hollerfest begins with Sherry Kane and Dave Steele, Audra Kubat, Jive Colossus, and others. That's at Frog Holler Farm in Brooklyn, Michigan. Tickets are not required, but RSVPs are requested at hollerfest.com. Tonight at the Blind Pig, it's Michigan Twang, an Americana and country music showcase featuring the Rusty Snails, Billy Bork, and Vikalele, maybe? At Live Nightclub tonight, it's Steve Lucky and the Rumba Bums. Wow, I haven't heard that name in a long time because it says here, this is at Live Nightclub at 6:30, by the way. Steve Lucky played in Ann Arbor's Blue Front Persuaders many years ago. Now he's based in San Francisco. 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I'm not going to announce that one because I don't care, or that one. So I guess we've already started excerpting at my own personal discretion. Pontiac Trailblazers are at the North Star Lounge tonight at 7 o'clock. At Theater Nova on Huron Street, it's We Sold Out. A performance art festival begins featuring three plays. Finding Glorp, Ronnie Jr., Teenage Antichrist, and Peebo. Festival continues on August 22nd and the following weekend. Ziggy's tonight has D. Vaughn the Illest with Mo Grease and Dre Dav. Ann Arbor Funhouse tonight, it's the City Lines, Good Man's Brother, and Head Full of Ghosts. Tomorrow at 2 p.m. at the Ann Arbor District Library downtown branch, there is a hands-on filmmaking workshop with local filmmaker Caitlin Reed. The Mount Clemens Electronic Music Festival will feature case managers Cody Hammer, Mixtress Detroit, that's fun, and other performers. That is in downtown Mount Clemens tomorrow from 3 p.m. until 11 p.m. At El Club tonight, it's Swerve Driver with Slow Fiction. I'm sorry, that's tomorrow night at El Club. Swerve Driver with Slow Fiction tomorrow at El Club. Riverside Park tomorrow has Confusion Reactor, The House of Willis, Closet Ghost, and St. Roach starting at 7 p.m. Rodney Crowell's at the Ark tomorrow night. Los Panchos at the Fisher Theater tomorrow at 8 p.m. It says here, this trio has been led by Gabriel Gabi Vargas for more than four decades. Los Panchos are legendary. Remy Good with Abigail Oakley at Mothfire Brewing Company on Ellsworth on Sunday at 4:30 p.m. They are singer-songwriters from Nashville. Phil Ogilvie's Rhythm Kings on Sunday at 5 p.m. at Zalgaz Grotto. Sonic Lunch next Thursday, the 27th, will present a free indoor concert by Mavis Staples. The great Mavis Staples. That'll be at the Michigan Theater at 11:30 a.m. At the Moondog Cafe, Thursday the 27th, it's Blacksmiths. Blacks, like the possessive Blacksmiths from Washington, D.C., with the trio of Lewis Jones III, Marcus Elliott, and Michael Abbo, having sudden onset dyslexia. Blacksmiths describe themselves as a conversation between rhythm, improvisation, and tradition. Also next Thursday at the Blind Pig, it's Fuzzfest Day 1 featuring Blue Snaggletooth, Human Skull, Rose St. Germain, Twin Freaks, and other performers. Then on the 28th, it's Fuzzfest Day 2, which will feature the Mugs, the Idiot Kids, Winds of Neptune, Angel of Mars, and others. Morris Day and the Time on Friday the 28th at the Orsa Music Hall, formerly the Music Hall Center for the Performing Arts. Saturday the 29th, it's Fuzzfest Day 3 featuring The Strains, Cherry Drop, Mazinga, Velvet Snakes, and others. On Sunday the 30th, from noon until 10 p.m., it's Ipsy Pride, which has been rescheduled from July. Bird, spelled with two I's, an 11-woman group from Ireland, along with Warren and Flick at the Ark. Peter Hook and the Light at Royal Oak Music Theater. Peter Hook is the former bassist for Joy Division and New Order. And I think that's basically their repertoire, is Joy Division and New Order tunes. On September 4th, the Detroit Jazz Festival begins with the Tia Fuller, Joe Lovano's Paramount Quartet, the MEB, Miles Electric Band, and Dr. Valade's Brass Band. Wu-Tang Clan with Bone Thugs and Harmony on September 6th at the Knob. Erykah Badu and The Alchemist, along with De La Soul. This is Friday, September 11th at the Michigan Lottery Amphitheater in Sterling Heights. All right. 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All right. I think the Digga Rhythm Band's Sweet 16 will be ending soon. I'll just let it play out. And then we will enjoy more music, right? Fred's coming up at 9 with Existential Action. 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

0: Sawako Yoshima. I'm sorry. Sawako Yoshino with Soup from covering Roxy Music's She Sells from a various artist compilation called Love is the Drug, a Brian Ferry tribute, Brian Ferry Roxy Music tribute album by all Japanese artists. That is quite good. Good luck finding it. Malumbo and Paige Hamilton before that. If the name Paige Hamilton doesn't ring a bell, he was in the band Helmet back in the 90s. Malumbo's been around since the 80s, and this album actually is from 2020. Fairy Tale Aliens is the name of the album. You may or may not have recognized the Kinks' You Really Got Me in there somewhere. Malumbo has a good time mangling the classics. And then before that, Sheikha Rumiti with a track called Mendirch al-Haseb, probably Mendirch al-Haseb, from a little EP called it's just called Sidi Mansour Unreleased Tracks, from obviously unreleased tracks from the Sidi Mansour album, which was super great, came out in 1995, and featured such fine folks as Flea on bass, Robert Fripp on guitar and Frippertronics, and Walt and Bruce Fowler on trumpet and trombone, respectively. They played with Zappa in the 70s and in the 1988 tour. Who else is on? East Bay Ray from the Dead Kennedys is on that record somewhere. Not on that track, but there were a couple other weird folks. But very, very cool stuff from, I think she was like 75 when she recorded that album. And hey, that's going to do it for me. My name is Sean Westergaard. I'll be back next Friday with still more Freeform. And if you haven't gotten enough Freeform yet, stay tuned, because Fred's coming your way with Existential Action right after this message. Thanks for listening, everybody. Have a good weekend.
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4: 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Get back on your treatment plan or talk with your doctor to create a plan that works.
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1: You don't. You don't. Yeah, that's true. Because ain't nothing going on. Ain't nothing. Uh-uh. Nothing going on around here. Nothing. Unless you're listening to WCBN-FM Ann Arbor 88.3. That's the only thing happening here. The only thing. Uh-huh. Yeah. Yeah, okay. Okay, we'll see you, kid. Yeah, take care. Take care, yeah. Hey. Hey, kid. Kid. Look out. Look out. Look out. Oh, yeah. Oh.

0: Welcome back. 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This is DJ Rowe, and you are listening to The Needle Drop. Sorry I haven't spoken yet, but here I am. I'm here. Let me tell you what we've been listening to. We started off the hour with Tom Jones, Love Me Tonight, then The Police with Everything, Every Little Thing She Does Is Magic, Marvin Gaye, Ain't No Mountain High Enough, The Romantics, What I Like About You, Seals and Crofts, We Finally Have It at the Station Now, Diamond Girl, Steely Dan, Daddy Don't Live in That New York City No More, and just now we've been listening to some Porter Wagoner, is that right? And Dolly Parton, in honor of Dolly. I've been really heartbroken over it, and I was just telling Manos how much I really look up to Dolly, and I'm thinking now every day, what would Dolly do? Because I don't want to be living in anger. I want to live a happy life full of love like she did. So today's show is dedicated to Dolly. I'm sure you've been hearing a lot of her on air, but I think it's very well deserved. But up next, I'm going to switch over. As you know, my show is The Needle Drop, and I like to focus on movies. I did watch Steel Magnolias, last night. Oh my God, I sobbed. Such a great movie. Highly recommend to anyone who hasn't seen it. But then I also watched another movie called Sheep Detectives. And it was so wholesome. It was so sweet. I don't know if it's supposed to be like a kid's movie, because it is kind of like, you got sheep talking and they're solving a mystery, like Clue style. So I thought it was very wholesome, very sweet. It brought a smile to my face. And so I was thinking, what songs are kind of about sheep? And I don't really know that many songs about sheep, but I do know Paul McCartney has the Ram album. So I thought we'd take a little listen to that. So here is Paul McCartney with, what is it? Monkberry.
1: Oh, my Delight.
0: Moon Delight. Yeah, that's a funny title. I like it, but it's a good song. So here it is. Hope you enjoy.

All right, checking in for one last time before we switch over to album sides with Manos this afternoon. Doing a little recap, we heard The Spinners. Oh, sorry, no, way back before. We heard Paul McCartney and Linda McCartney with Monkberry Moon Delight. Then we heard The Spinners with I'll Be Around, Paul and Linda again with Ram On, Dolly Parton just now with But You Know I Love You, and then we're going to finish out this hour with another Dolly song. This is Remember Me. Or, no, sorry, it's Here You Come Again. My bad. So thank you for listening this afternoon. I hope you guys have a great rest of your day. Enjoy album sides, and I'll see you next time.

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That one was Coleman Hawkins with The Man I Love. Before that, a number of Ben Webster songs, The Jeep Is Jumpin', Frog and Mule, Blues Mr. Brim, Dark Corners, Spain, I Got It Bad and That Ain't Good, and before that was Benny Carter with Serenade to a Sarong and Pom Pom was at the top of the hour. This has been Jazz with Fava Beans and a nice Chianti here on WCBN FM Ann Arbor, playing jazz and blues every Wednesday, 2 to 3 p.m. Coming up after this is going to be Jazz Tell Whenever from 3 till 5, and then Living Writers, of course, so you've got an excellent afternoon, so stay tuned. Let's see what's happening around town as far as events. Tonight on Wednesday, August 26th at 7 p.m. and 8:30. 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That might be 7 and 9. I'm not sure. The Ayasekin Trio at Blue Llama Jazz Club. 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I believe Coleman Hawkins is taking us through the events information as well with Lover Come Back to Me. Thanks for listening. This is DJ Lamb Chop. Be here for another 25 minutes or so. Talk soon.

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This is a recording of some Dill Jones piano music. The song Just Squeeze Me. Before that we heard Coleman Hawkins with Voot, How Deep Is the Ocean, Crazy Rhythm, Get Happy, and Sweet Lorraine. Thanks for listening. Actually, no, there was still Coleman Hawkins on that one. But there were a number of different performers between the different songs. We have time for maybe one or two more. 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Coming up is Jazz.

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0: 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Hello, you're listening to Left... Well, hold on. This is not Left at London that you're listening to. Maybe it is. I'm not sure. This is pre-recorded. But you are listening to WCBN-FM Ann Arbor, Michigan, and I am Left at London. So those two things are at least, you know, the truth.
1: Hello?
0: Let's see. This is Left at London, and you're listening to WCBN-FM Ann Arbor, Michigan. That's the one. That's the
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0: one.
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0: Hello, my friends, and as ever, newfound enemies. This is Vic Business playing you, the Norlands Happy Hour, and joined with a very special guest this evening.
1: DJ Adult, happy to be here.
0: Yeah, thank you for rejoining the program after, God, it's been years, hasn't it?
1: I think the last show we did together was probably in 2023.
0: That's astonishing, and I think a clear loss for the culture.
1: Yeah, but we're back in full force on this unannounced specialty show featuring New Orleans music, and today's focus, as you may have guessed, is New Orleans rap.
0: Yeah, we opened with Master P's Make 'Em Say Ah, featuring Fiend, Silk the Shocker, Mia X, and Mystical.
1: Yeah, what better way to introduce New Orleans rap than by having Make 'Em Say Ah, which features four artists, and what an opening song.
0: Yeah, really hitting the ground running, as I said, especially as I... The lovely WCBN transition from the 60s pop. You're currently listening to the instrumentals to Shine by Lil Wayne, who one might consider the prince of New Orleans rap. I think he's seen the most mainstream success.
1: I think it's very fair to say he's definitely had the longest career. But yeah, we want to pay homage to some of the older artists and some of the new artists, and also featuring two big labels, No Limit label, that's Master P's label, then Lil Wayne from Birdman Cash Money Records. We have a lot of Cash Money later in the show.
0: Mm-hmm. We're actually going to go, apart from both of those, going to fulfill a viewer request from last week. Up next, you're going to hear Exhibit C by J Electronica, another person that only New Orleans could have made. J Electronica produces some amazing stuff. Not that much of it is clean. I highly recommend you go check out his oeuvre if you have the opportunity. Like a lot of these hip-hop shows, it's always worth to go see the rest of it for yourself, because we're doing our best with what we can do in the safe harbor.
1: Also, if you have some time, the music video for Make 'Em Say Oh is fantastic. It features a giant gold tank.
0: Oh, I don't know what that means.
1: It means it's quite literal.
0: Okay.
1: So yeah, but you gotta check it out.
0: I absolutely will. All right, we'll hand you over to J Electronica. What is after that? You're going to get Flip and Rip by Mia X, revisiting her feature from Make 'Em Say Ah. And Hootie Hoo, one you may or may not have heard before. I think a classic banger from True, which is Master P, C Murder. Who else is in True? I don't know. Okay,
1: we'll find out. We'll find out the next time we talk to you.
0: If you have questions, opinions, or concerns, you can always text us at 734-489-9894 or call us at 734-763-3500. 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

0: But Mia, I got the fire ass beat, and I want you and Mac to bust off. And so who going first?
1: Yeah, I'm having the meatball.
0: Well, we going to flip for it. Call in the L.
2: Say, KL, since I gotta go first, and I'ma kick this more time for them old fake ass rappers who thought I lost it, you heard me?

0: gun tied to it.
1: Don't make me call a dog or use my gift.
2: Oh, we got beef?

0: Watch yourself, indeed. Recent study came out showing that dancing in any form significantly decreases your risk of dementia. Protective factor against Alzheimer's to be a active dancer through your middle and old age. So if only to protect your future, your mind, the very integrity of your personhood, you should be twerking right now. If you're not shaking it fast, you're doing a disservice to your future self.
1: If that's not a public service announcement, I don't know what is.
0: So you heard Hootie Hoo by True, which we did correctly guess. It is C. Murder, Master P, and Silk the Shocker is the third member of True. Then Let Me Find Out, Part 2 by Fifth Ward Weeby, featuring Snoop Dogg and Juvenile.
1: Snoop Dogg, briefly a No Limit Records member. Fun fact.
0: Yeah, very exciting. The tiniest stretch of our NOLA artists only.
1: However, there may be an exception coming up later in the show that we are teasing now. You'll have to stay tuned.
0: Oh, that's so true. Favorite of the program if you're a longtime DJ adult appreciator.
1: Yeah. Board of Directors fan. It was a joint show with me and Vic Business.
0: Yeah, we had some good times there in the Board of Directors, but jobs change, colleagues move on. They shake it right out of your life. What do we have? After this, we're going to finish out our No Limit and assorted NOLA hip-hop set with One False Move by C. Murder and It's a Jungle Out Here, Master P featuring Howie P, before we get back to that promised special song. Thank you so much for joining us on the

I'm C Murder, and I'm back. Respect my mind. One false move, they tryna do your boy something dirty, you heard me? It ain't gonna work, man. Cut boy CP3, true records, as I be rocking, homie.

0: specialty show featuring New Orleans music. DJ Adult here as special guest DJ. I'm here with Rotational Hoke host Vic Business.
1: And what up?
0: This is, as promised, the special song for the old school Board of Directors fans. This is Bone Crusher.
1: Yep, Wood Grippin', the eternal song of the events information. You can't truly get ready for the weekends unless you've got Bone Crusher on your side.
0: Yeah, and although we are not required by station guidelines to provide events during this rotational show, we are taking it upon ourselves to do it as a service, for fun, with Bone Crusher. And it's been so long, I'm going to read a few events and just help us get on our merry way. It's Saturday night. You probably already have plans. Let's look at tomorrow. We're going to start with Sunday. On Sunday, August 23rd at 4:30 p.m., Remy Good with Abigail Oakley, indie singer-songwriters from Nashville, will be at Mothfire Brewing Company in Ellsworth, Ann Arbor. On August 23rd at 5 p.m., Dave Cosmina's New Orleans Feet Warmers at Zell Gaz Grotto. Hey!
1: How thematically appropriate.
0: You should check it out. Later that night at 7:30, the Trey Wellington Band is playing at the Arc in Ann Arbor. Looking ahead, Monday, August 24th at 6 p.m., the Crescent City Trio, perhaps also from New Orleans, and that's at the Detroit Filling Station right here in Ann Arbor. On Tuesday at 8 p.m., Lost Mary is playing at the Arc, and that's at 8 p.m. Also at 8 p.m. at Ziggy's Locus in Ypsilanti. That's a jazz quartet. And the last event I'll read is on August 26th at 8 p.m., River Shook with Mo Reen, also playing at the Arc right here in Ann Arbor.
1: And the events calendar is brought to you by the locally owned Ann Arbor Observer, providing news and events online at annarborobserver.com, on need to view the Observer's weekly newsletter, and in print. You can hear the events calendar every 3 hours on the half hour, or when we're doing it out of loving nostalgia. For a bygone time when we could have a radio show together in which we had to give the events information. Yeah, this is the New Orleans business trip version of Board of Directors. So thank you so much for joining us. We are going to do a brief transition. So we're at No Limits Records to Cash Money. So we're going to get some Birdman. We're going to get you Lil Wayne. We're going to get you Juvenile. We're going to get you the big timers. You are going to cash all that money. Cash Money run by Birdman and is it his brother, Slim, cousin? This is information that I should have had before I started talking, but you know.
0: Yeah, unclear. I do know that everyone who's affiliated with Cash Money Records is no longer on good terms, which means you're doing business right.
1: Completely agree. Thank you so much for bringing in the kind of business advice that we've become grown to be known for here on the Board of Directors Happy Hour. As you know, happy hour is always work. You're still at work when you're at happy hour, so we're keeping it profesh. I'm going to turn you over to Juvenile featuring the Hot Boys. Enjoy.

0: fade out. Birdman, Lil Wayne, Stun Like My Daddy, a classic. We have Big Timers instrumental, and we want to make sure that we have enough time to close out the Cash Money portion of the show with Big Timers, Still Fly. But we also want to take time to shout out our fans.
1: Yeah, thank you so much for everyone who's faithfully listening, as I know it is a transition from the programs before and after us, and we appreciate your commitment to the diversity of content available at WCBN, because as business people, we are proud of our superior product.
0: And one classic business term you want to talk about is pivoting. We're pivoting from hour to hour. Format change. The game's changing. You need to change.
1: Absolutely. So let's see. You heard three Birdman songs. I believe all three of them had Lil Wayne features, Pop Bottles, Just Another Gangster, and Stun Like My Daddy, as well as Ha featuring the Hot Boys. The Hot Boys, an early boy group signed to Cash Money. That is Lil Wayne, BG, Juvenile, and Turk. They are getting back together and releasing new album very soon. As we learned, most of the members of the Hot Boys have been in prison for the last 30 years, but they all just got out. So look forward to new music from the Hot Boys.
0: Yeah, stay tuned to keep listening every week to the New Orleans show every Saturday, just in case they break that out.
1: All right, we're going to bring you over to the Big Timers, Still Fly. I think a great way to end a NOLA happy hour. I hope you have your bottles popped, glasses raised, and you aren't, again, throwing it back for your dementia risk.

Thank you very much. Pancho Sanchez on conga drums. Right now we'd like to pay tribute to the late Vince Guaraldi and a couple of songs that he made famous in the early 60s when he recorded a lovely album devoted to music from the motion picture Black Orpheus. And a couple of those songs we're going to play for you now in memory of Vince and all the things that he contributed, especially to Brazilian music. Starting off with Morning of the Carnival and winding up with Samba de Orfeo, Black Orpheus.

We just heard from Kyle Chater. That was two different songs medleyed into one. Mañana de Carnaval and Samba del Feo. So that's a medley that he performed in the Grace Cathedral in San Francisco in 1976. That was Kyle Chater, the band leader, and he was also playing the vibes or timbales with Lonnie Hewitt on the electric piano, Rob Fisher on the acoustic bass, Pete Reiser on the drums, and Pancho Sanchez in the congas. A very notable conga player who led his own band as the conga player. And at the beginning of that, we heard a little bit where Kyle Chater thanks somebody who was very close to him musically, which was Vince Guaraldi, who originally played in the Kyle Chater band. And they both learned a lot from each other in their careers. And I can't remember which one mentored which, but one of either Kyle Chater or Vince Guaraldi was the mentor to the other one. And we know Vince Guaraldi now from the Peanuts, but he was a very notable and well-respected jazz musician in his own day, especially in the 70s world of West Coast jazz, a lot of which tied into Latin jazz. Before that, we heard a much more explicitly Latin Kyle Chater song that was Tumbao, and that was performed live. That's the Concerts in the Sun from Kyle Chater. That was back in 1960, recorded at the Waikiki Shell in Honolulu. And that was Kyle Chater on the vibes, Lonnie Hewitt on the piano, which is the same as who was in the other Kyle Chater album, and then Victor Venegas and Eddie Coleman on the bass, Willie Bobo on the drums, and Mongo Santamaria on the congos and bongos. So two very notable percussionists, one of whom we heard his own band a little earlier. Before that was Guillermo Klein with Lo Perdido. That was a very long, slow, and dramatic song that had some vocal in it. And I absolutely love that song. So yeah, this is Jazz Till Whenever. I'm Pinto, and this is WCBN FM Ann Arbor, 88.3, to the far left of your dial. So if you like this kind of music, Wednesday is a day for you. We have jazz an hour before. We have jazz from 2 to 5 p.m., and 2 hours of which is Jazz Till Whenever. So we already went through all of the random picks, and while I was trying to sort of curate and sort of pick randomly, I randomly picked a vinyl from a musician who everybody knows pretty well, which is Charles Mingus. This is Charles Mingus in the late 1950s. 1959, I think. This is The Shoes of the Fisherman's Wife. And we're going to hear Slop. So Charles Mingus is on the bass with Donald Ellis on the trumpet, James Neppert trombone, Booker Irvin and John Handy on the sax, Roland Hand on the piano, Donnie Richmond the drums, and Maurice Brown and Seymour Barab on the cello. This is November of 1959. Thank you for listening to Jazz Till Whenever.

Good morning. You are listening to WCBN FM Ann Arbor. I'm DJ Nash. This is Nashing with a G. I'm with you till 8 o'clock when Manon comes in with the syllabus. We'll start the show with Sufjan Stevens.

That was the Jeff Parker Fortet. It's not a quartet. It's spelled I-V-T-E-T, which I'm assuming are Roman numerals for four. That's off an album that came out earlier this year, 2026. It's called Happy Today. We just heard Side A, which is one track. It's called Like Swimwear. That's, yes, Like Swimwear. Artists come up with nice titles. The B-side is a track called Happy Today, the title tune. I played that one earlier this summer, and I discovered Jeff Parker sometime last year. I think it was Scarbuck played a track from a different Jeff Parker album with this same Fortet. Each of the albums that I've found of his with the Fortet, each side is a kind of an extended improvisation featuring not just Parker on guitar, but also Josh Johnson on alto sax, Anna Butters on acoustic bass, and Jay Belarose on drums and percussion. And I just have been really taken with this, and I would encourage you to check out Jeff Parker. These are all on International Anthem Records, and a couple of them are co-released on Nonesuch. Before Jeff Parker, we heard Sufjan Stevens with the Upper Peninsula from his 2003 release, Greetings from Michigan, the Great Lakes State. And yes, Greetings from Michigan, the Great Lakes State, and the city of Ann Arbor. I'm DJ Nash. 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This is Nashing with a G. It's here with you, at least for the summer, every Thursday morning from 6 until 8 a.m. And then when the new fall schedule starts in a couple of weeks, who the heck knows? We just throw everything in a blender and things come out as they do. It is 6:28. A couple of things just to say to you this morning. Number one, it's dark outside. I mean, I'm not, the sun keeps rising later and later, and to be frank with you, I absolutely hate that. It was great coming into the station here when the light was on. Lights were up. The sun was up. Whatever. You could reach me if you wanted to, like, correct my pronunciation, my grammar, my wording, or any other thing. You can call 734-763-3500. You could also text me at 734-489-9894. That'll reach me here in the studio. I'll do my best to respond. And let's see. A couple of other things just to warn you about. If you didn't know, move into the University of Michigan student housing is underway this week, and it is insane during the daytime anywhere around the University of Michigan campus. So take heed and take a look at any mapping application you have to find out where traffic is blocked and where the roads are blocked, and good luck to you if you do have to venture this way. It is now time for me to move on with some different music. We're going to do a set here of songs in the category of Northern Soul. And we'll start it off with a song from Diana Ross and the Supremes that was not released in the 60s, but was recorded in 1967, but never released until sometime, I think, in the late 90s, late 80s, somewhere in there. Anyway, it's a cover of the song. Which CD player are we playing here? This one. It's the cover of the

No, not that song. This was Silk. There's about to be a very maudlin country song from that album, Smooth as Raw Silk, by the band Silk. They're from Cleveland, and no one really cared about them in 1969, 1970, when they released their album. This album was kind of a mix of psychedelia and blues rock, and then a couple of maudlin country songs thrown in. And for whatever reason, they just did not make it after that. Before that, Larry Williams and Johnny Watson. Excuse me, once again. I'm often having coughs in the studio. It's a lot of dust, a lot of old media in here. It's off-gassing, and we're all just as healthy as we can be here at WCBN-FM. Larry Williams and Johnny Watson with Too Late. That's actually Larry Williams and Johnny Guitar Watson, or as they were previously billed, The Larry Williams Show featuring Johnny Guitar Watson. Larry Williams, he did the original version of Dizzy Miss Lizzy and Slow Down and Bad Boy, all covered by the Beatles. Johnny Guitar Watson later, I think he did a track called Space Cowboy Guitar. I can't remember. I can't believe I don't know that. But anyway, eventually in the 70s, he became known as Johnny Guitar Watson, the real mother for ya. So that's what you just heard. Too Late was the song. Billy Joe Royal with Heart's Desire. Major Lance, a Detroiter with Ain't No Soul in These Old Shoes before that, and starting the set off, Diana Ross and the Supremes with Stormy. 644 here on WCBN-FM Ann Arbor. DJ Nash with you till 8 o'clock, continuing now with a track from Squeeze.

That was Penn Back from 2004. The record album, rather, the release was called Summer at Abaddon, and that track was called Fortress. Ahead of that, from the first Shins album, Girl Inform Me, Joe Jackson with his semi-hit from 1979, It's Different for Girls, from his album I'm the Man. And then Squeeze started that set off with Is That Love from their album East Side Story. It's 6:57 and 30-some seconds here on WCBN-FM Ann Arbor, where we're free-forming up a storm, or at least that's what we're making attempts to do here, as we always do, on your favorite radio station on the planet. We're based here in Ann Arbor. We're based here in Ann Arbor, and we broadcast out of the Student Activities Building of the University of Michigan. We are

sharing Dolly Parton's goodness and humanity. And then we'll see where else we go. But I did want to let you know that coming up at 8 o'clock, Manon will be here next week. DJ Ish is going to cover for me. I will be out of town, and Ish is going to cover for 2 hours. So stay tuned. Stay tuned for that. Tune in for that. Right now, I'm just going to play the hour out here with a little bit of Henry Mancini. This is from the Peter Gunn soundtrack.

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0: Oh, yeah, I love that song. 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
0: Really?
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0: Awesome.

Laying out in the yard and it growled at me and I swallowed hard and I heard somebody say, well, who are you? Oh, and there he stood in the door of that shack and his beard and his hair was long and black and he was the biggest man I'd ever seen. When he spoke, his voice was low and deep, but he just didn't frighten me, 'cause somehow I just knew he wasn't mean. He said, what you doing, Snoop?

Well, you know that song. You were singing along, admit it. Islands in the Stream, Dolly Parton and Kenny Rogers. Kenny Rogers. So I'll just say, I thought about like this. I want to play some music by Dolly Parton. I was like, well, this song's not written by Dolly Parton. Barry Gibb wrote it. It's a great song, but Barry Gibb wrote it. Kenny Rogers is singing half of it. But then I remembered that it really is Dolly's song. I saw a performance of Kenny and Dolly doing this live somewhere, I don't know when, some time ago. And in the middle of it, Kenny Rogers kind of gets lost, lost in the sound of his own smooth, tumbled gravel voice, and doesn't know where he is in the song. And suddenly Dolly like just grabs him by the arm and says, "Come on, Kenny, we're doing the bridge now." So I had to play that. So before that, we heard three tracks of hers from the late 60s, early 70s, which just for me exemplify the power that she exerted through her songwriting and the assertion of female power that came through her music. So we heard Before Islands in the Stream, Just Because I'm a Woman, from her album of the same name, 1968. Joshua from the album of the same name, 1971. And then starting the hour off, Dumb Blonde from Hello, I'm Dolly, a song she did not write, but that was her first charted single. From 1967 there. So I'm DJ Nash. Just paid a little bit of tribute to Dolly Parton. I can't say more about it. I will just suggest if you listen to Saturday programming here on WCBN FM Ann Arbor, it's likely you will hear more Dolly Parton on the Down Home Show from noon to three on Saturday, or perhaps even on Bill Monroe for Breakfast. And I expect between now and then you'll have plenty of other opportunities to hear some Dolly Parton that you might not ordinarily hear on the radio or have heard in the past. So thanks for listening to WCBN-FM. I am DJ Nash. I'm with you until 8 o'clock today. I'll also acknowledge that Tim Curry died yesterday. Tim Curry of many different film roles, a rock star in his own right, star of the Rocky Horror Picture Show. I'm not going to pay any tribute to Tim Curry this morning other than my verbal one here. Just to acknowledge, though, that if you want to hear some Tim Curry, you should go back to the WCBN archives. Go to WCBN.org. Scroll down the left side of the page, look for our archives, and listen to the 6 o'clock hour from last night, Wednesday, the 26th of July. DJ Ish did a full half hour of Tim Curry leading up to the Texas Drive Time Polka show. So I'm going to continue now. I just want to remind you here that I haven't talked about this in a while, but on a completely different note of bummer, if you will, it is now 583 days since the inception of the United States of nihilism, United States of kleptocracy, whatever you want to call it, whatever mode of government was instantiated on January 20th, 2024, 2025. It all blurs together forever now. And so I thought, you know, there's a lot of things that this regime makes me think about. Oh, by the way, all opinions my own, not those of WCBN-FM, the Board of Regents, et cetera, et cetera. A lot of things these things make me think about today. And one of them is the Weimar Republic,

So, life is disappointing. Forget it. In here, life is beautiful. The girls are beautiful. Even the orchestra is beautiful.

each and every one a virgin. You don't believe me? Well, do not take my word for it. Go ahead, ask her.

So you're listening to WCBN FM Ann Arbor, as if there were any doubt about that. And I figure there are two kinds of listeners out there who listen to WCBN. One group of you is very, very glad that song is over. That was The Fall with Eat Yourself Fitter. And then the other group of you wishes it would go on for another 12 to 18 minutes. But 'twas ever thus. This is Nashing with a G. I'm DJ Nash. I'm with you for just another 12 minutes or so. Manon is here. Manon has a giant bag of new albums and 45s and other things that some people call vinyls, but which I don't. So he'll be entertaining you for weeks with what he's got in his bag, but he'll start today at 8 o'clock. Before, so that I let that set, that was a long set. I let it roll because it just felt like it needed to all be of a piece. Before The Fall, we heard Pear Ubu with Blow Daddy-O from Dub Housing. Last hour, I played a track from a band called Silk from Cleveland that no one cared about. Pear Ubu, of course, from Cleveland. Everyone cared about Pear Ubu, America's favorite band. Roxy Music with Bittersweet, the voice of Brian Ferry on there like a velvet glove with something strange inside of it, so don't put your hand in there. We heard from the Three Penny Opera. It says the original Broadway cast. I think it's actually the off-Broadway cast, but I am not an expert there. That was Gerald Price. We heard Mack the Knife. And then from an album that came out in 1985, a compilation of then-contemporary rock musicians and jazz musicians performing the music of Kurt Weill. We heard a track there that held Ralph Schuckett as well as Richard Butler from the Psychedelic Furs and Bob Dureau, jazz singer who wrote a lot of the Schoolhouse Rock and sang a lot of the Schoolhouse Rock songs as well. Ellen Shipley, John Peterson, all of them there on Alabama Song. And then Joy Division with She's Lost Control from the Peel Sessions in 1979, in between Alabama Song and then starting the set off Willkommen from Joel Grey and the Cabaret Ensemble, the original Broadway cast, 1965. So let's see, on the show's manifest for today, I note that we'll mourn, we'll dance, and we'll stare into the void that is our soul. So we already did some mourning with Dolly Parton at the start of the hour. We just stared into the void of our soul for the last 30 some minutes or so. So I'll now relieve you, and that half of you that are glad that The Fall is over, we'll move into a proto dance party, which in my case means standing here and tapping my left toe silently. This next track is called Bionic Funk.

That was Santiago with Bionic Funk. I don't know the year that was released, but I took it from a compilation called Soul Jazz Records Presents Space Funk, Afrofuturist Electro Funk in Space, 1976-1984. I played a lot from that record. It's a great track. And thanks to the giftor who made that a gift for me, the giftee, 755 DJ Nash, on my way out of here. I will not be here next week, so if you want to hear more Mark E. Smith, like some of you have texted in and said, you'll at least on my show, you'll have to wait till next week. DJ Ish will be sitting in for me for 2 hours, and thanks to her in advance. Thanks to Manan for taking over the reins in the next hour. He is hanging out in the wings here. And I'm going to close the show out with a track that was a major hit in 1984, at least where I was living. Detroit band... I don't think they had any other major, well, I don't know, I shouldn't say. At any rate, the year that this record came out, I worked in a record store, and it was everybody wanted to buy this, and you just like stand behind the counter with a stack of 12 inches and wait for somebody to walk up and say, hey man, you got shackles?

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My name is Manan. I am back in studio after being away for a couple of months, and I got to give a shout out to Ish and Nash in particular for helping me out through that time and covering for me when I couldn't upload something in time. Also, thank you to Nash for 2 hours kicking off the Thursday broadcast. Right now we're listening to Toshiyuki Miyama and his new herd with a cover of Sunny. This is from 1969, a record called Exciting Rock Beat, The Ballad of John and Yoko. And before that, we heard Ersen Ve Dadashlar from a single. I'm going to struggle with these pronunciations, but I think it's Guneshe Don Chichegim from 1973. We also heard Ajda Pekin with the track called Sevsen De Gonlunche, 1972. And we kicked off the show with Eli Kasim from Malaysia, a track called Aya. So I had the chance to travel around the last couple of months, and in the process picked up a lot of 45s and a lot of records in general, and I don't have much of a plan. I planned these first 3-4 tracks, and now I really don't know where we're going to go. So it'll be a bit of an adventure, and I hope you'll join me for it for the next 50 minutes or so. So stay tuned, WCBN FM Ann Arbor.

What's going on, everyone? Half past 8:30, 8:31 right now. Right now we're listening to a band called Moyar. I've pronounced this name so wrong so many times because, you know, it's got that Turkish G, which is silent. But a lot of people know this one because it was famously sampled by Jay Dilla on a track called Welcome to Detroit. You'll hear the sample at the very end of this track. We've been listening to a lot of Turkish stuff, if you haven't noticed, and that's because just a couple days ago, the past week or so, actually, I was in Istanbul, and I went a little bit crazy, buying a lot of 45s and a lot of reissues. It's such a, and I should say, a lot of music from the 1960s and 1970s. There was such a explosive scene of psychedelic rock, which kind of incorporated a lot of instruments, melodies, folk tunes from the full like Anatolian region. So that's what we've been listening to. Before Moya right now, we were listening to Esmeré, a track called Soryur Musun. We also heard Tule, a singer, Nesrin before that, Alpe. I have to give a shout out to Chunate, who works at a shop on the Asian side of Istanbul, and he recommended this, and I never would have picked it. The guy looks like, Alpe looks like Neil Diamond, which, you know, that's exciting for some people, but I just didn't expect the song to be as funky as it was. Before that, we kicked off this segment with Ersen, another track by Ersen ve Dadaslar, Dostlar Beni Hatıralasın, 1975. It is half past, which means it's time to tell you a little bit about what's happening here in Ann Arbor. I can't believe I'm reading this. At 11:30 a.m., Sonic Lunch will present a free indoor concert by Mavis Staples. Free, 11:30 a.m. Quit work, just go. This is amazing. At 2 p.m., kind of following up at Michigan Theater, you'll get a screening of the musical documentary Summer of Soul about the 1969 Harlem Cultural Festival. That's really cool too. At Moondog Cafe over in Detroit, 7 p.m., Black Smiths from Washington, D.C. will be performing with the trio of Lewis Jones III, Marcus Elliott, and Michael Abbo. Marcus Elliott, professor here at U of M. And over at the Blind Pig, Fuzz Fest will feature Blue Snaggletooth, Human Skull, Rose St. Germain, Twin Freaks, and other performers. Over at the Blue Llama Jazz Club, the Stephen Rush Trio at 7 p.m., 8:30 show as well. And over at Ziggy's, Curmudgeon with a K, Cracked and Hooked, and Pillow Princess performing. Over at the Ark, oh my God, there's so much happening. The Annie and Rod Capps Band, 8 p.m. Veritones continuing their residency over at The Last Word, 9 p.m. Events calendar is brought to you by the locally owned Ann Arbor Observer, providing news events. 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

Hey, hey, everyone. And now we're listening to Özdemir Erdoğan with a track called, well, you know this track. This is Take 5, Dave Brubeck's famous track, a rendition from 1980, a record called The Color of My Country in Jazz. Erdoğan is still active, actually, up there in age, but amazing Turkish jazz musician. Before that, we heard a pair of the same tracks. We heard M.Y. Shamsuddin's track Hadi Belia from Malaysia, which is a cover of the very famous Reefer Madness song by Asha Bhosle, Dum Maro Dum. We heard the live version. This comes from a compilation called Psych Funk Sare Ga. Before that, we heard Ajda Pekkan. That was the second track of hers that we listened to. She was a Turkish singer who sang in French and did a lot of covers and had a very long career. This one's from 1976. This track we heard, it's the second track we heard on the show. That was from 1972. So you can hear the sound like really evolve over those 4 years. Before that, we heard a pair of tracks. These are from records I picked up in Shanghai from a friend named Rockhouse, who also was doing some digging in Malaysia. That's how I got that Malaysian cover of Dum Maro Dum. So what we heard was Tan Shun Chung, a track called Face Red, Heart Smiling. That's the translation. There are so many versions of this song, and I've been obsessed with all of them. I first heard it on a sample by DJ Preservation, who's worked with Yasin Bey and famously collaborated with the late great rapper Ka. So that was a much funkier, faster version of that song than I was used to. So I was really excited to hear that. Before that, we heard Yao Su Rong, who also did a version of that song, the famous version of that song. But we heard another song by hers, and I had to use like Google Translate to just look at the label, and it just says incredible version by Yao Su Rong. I'm like, that's not helpful. But then I Shazammed it, and the track is called Incredible, or the translation is Incredible. So I have the info up on Spinatron. It's a little bit spotty. I'll try to get it all sorted, the citations all fixed and all of that, so you can take a look on wcbn.org, click on the syllabus, and you'll see the track list. We also heard Shakir Oner Gunhan. That track is called Dilly Dilly, 1973. An amazing musician, part of that Anatolian psych scene from the 1970s. Nick is in the house. He's got something queued up. He's going to take you to 11 a.m. with Groovosaurus. Thanks for listening. Catch you next time. Peace.

0: Let us journey in fancy to Havana and sit at a table in the gay restaurant Paris.
1: At the next table, we see perhaps a farewell party given for an American visitor. The American is wondering how he'll be able to repay in his own country the hospitality shown him in Cuba. Reassuringly, his Cuban host might remark, "Es muy fácil, amigo. Just be sure to serve wonderful
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Good morning. It's time for Groovosaurus on WCBN FM Ann Arbor. It'll be kind of a random show, but there's a few things planned, like the opening track today. It's going to be a piece from Traffic from toward the later part of their career from the album Shootout at the Fantasy Factory. It's called Roll Right Stones. We're going to play some Dolly Parton this morning, and we're going to hear a bunch of fuzzy garage psychedelic pre-punky kind of stuff today.

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I'm your host, Mick. 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

listening. You're listening to WCBN FM Ann Arbor. It's Groovosaurus from 9 until 11. Thanks, Manon, for another great show, and DJ Nash as well. And Manos will be up at 11 o'clock with Short Stack, so don't touch that dial. We just heard four from a Best of Dolly Parton collection. We heard My Tennessee Mountain Home, Coat of Many Colors, Love is Like a Butterfly, and I Will Always Love You. I wanted to play Jolene, but I think we played it at the station probably a good 30 times in the last day or two. So that's what we did. So bless Dolly Parton, man. She was a great human being, an icon of music, not just country music, but she appreciated all kinds of music and every kind of people. She was a blessing to us. We heard Traffic. We started that this morning. Roll Right Stones from Shootout at the Fantasy Factory. I'm going to play a few tracks from Rocky Horror Picture Show. A few of the ones that Tim Curry performed on. Tim Curry, I read, had three solo albums, but I couldn't find any of them here. I didn't look in CDs yet. I assumed it would be on LPs, but I'll take a look. Right now, this is music by John Carpenter. The soundtrack to this got re-released quite recently. It's a sweet little package of an LP with cutout eyes glowing orange-yellow. This is from the film Firestarter, music by John Carpenter.

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And you are listening to WCBN FM Ann Arbor, your favorite radio station, and mine as well. You're listening to Groovosaurus. This is Mick. I'll be here until 11 o'clock this morning. And Manos will be here at 11 until noon with Short Stack. So stay tuned for that. We just heard a string of early 80s artists from Detroit and that environment. We heard a band called Sterling Silver. That was their tune, Suzanne. Some of these came from this collection called Detroit on a Platter. They were all pretty much 45s that came out in the late 70s, early 80s. And then this record label called Automotive put all these together on one big compilation. So it's pretty fun. We heard the Sillies in front of that. Real Live Love from America's Most Wanton. They are from Harper Woods, Michigan. We heard Cold Cock, a tune called You. They are from Clawson, Michigan. We heard Master Cylinder. These three I'm going to tell you about right now came from that Detroit on a Platter compilation. So we heard Master Cylinder with their song African Limbo. Cinecide doing Radiation Sickness. And the Torpedoes, Pop Star. So let's see. The band Sterling Silver is from Detroit. I told you about the other two. Master Cylinder is from Harrisville, Michigan. Cinecide is from Royal Oak. And the Torpedoes are from Detroit. It's a pretty fun compilation. We're going to hear a little bit more of John Carpenter from the Firestarter soundtrack while I get something else queued up for you. And thank you so much for tuning in. Hope you're having a great morning.

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0: 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Sounds like a bunch of left-wing hippies to me.
1: Oh, jeez, that mic is on.
0: The mic's on. Oh, my God. Turn off the microphone.
2: I need the egg beat. I need the egg beat. Give me the egg beat. I had somewhere to go. I had somewhere to go. And it reminded me of a story long ago. A story we're taught in our history books in 1492. In 1492. In 1492. What? Columbus sailed the ocean blue. Columbus sailed the ocean blue. That's right. Christopher Columbus. Egg. That's right. Egg. Yeah. Yeah. Christopher Columbus egg. Yeah, they said, oh man. Oh man, the world's flat. The world's flat. Christopher Columbus egg, he said, man, he said, no man, this table is round. So you know, Christopher Columbus egg started wobbling off across that table. Salt and pepper shakers, they were saying, man, that table is flat. Be careful of the edge. Look out! The napkins, the knives, and the forks, they weren't fooled. No way. They were staying home. Yeah, they were staying home. Christopher Columbus egg. No, man, he said, hey, I got

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The table is round. Salt and pepper shakers, they were saying, no, no, man. The table's flat. Christopher Columbus said he wasn't paying attention. He knew in his heart the table.

0: ever.
1: All right, a few strange tracks there for you. That was the Accordion Club, The Egg and I. We heard a few tunes from the RE Records Quarterly, Volume 2, Number 1, which came out in 1987. We heard This Heat in front of that, Nivelle 81, also from that same compilation. We heard Joseph Rasai, a tune called Pegasus on the Parlophone France label. John Oswald did Parade, also from the RE Records compilation. And then Jack White and Eminem started two unidentified songs because it's not listed on the record. It's a 12-inch 45 that came with the Triple Live in Tasmania White Stripes record. And this came along with the package. Some listeners might have known the first two songs that were on that. Of course, the last one was Seven Nation Army. That was live at Ford Field, November 27th, 2025. All right, then. It's 10:40. So Manos will be here in about 20 minutes or so. Got a few more things for you before I go. This is some pretty things.

You've been listening to Groovosaurus on WCBN FM Ann Arbor. That was a band called the United States of America. They only had one album. Reverend Andrew is a big fan of them. That was called The Garden of Earthly Delights. Oh, I typed it in wrong, but I'll fix that later. Kaleidoscope in front of that. Keep Your Mind Open. Grace Slick and the Great Society. That nice long live version of White Rabbit, recorded a year before Jefferson Airplane. We heard Spirit, Topanga Windows, from their first album. In front of that, The Accordion Club, The Egg and I, from that R.E. Quarterly's compilation that I played earlier. So hope you enjoyed that. We're going to just let this John Carpenter soundtrack run out. You heard some of that this morning as well. This is from the film Firestarter. This is Mick signing out. Manos is here, and he's ready to go. Thanks for tuning in. Have a great morning.

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0: 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Yeah, well, I could become a giant robot with magic death rays. That's nothing, man. 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
0: I can speak 12 languages and turn into Plastic Man. Well, I could talk to animals and turn into Stretch Armstrong and The Flash. I seen Star Wars and Planet of the Apes 8 trillion times. Yeah, well, I seen Tatum O'Neal naked. Yeah, well, I could eat 900 boxes of Count Chocula, and my uncle used to host Romper Room, and he knows Count Chocula, Godzilla, and Bruce Lee personally. I got an iron neck.
2: Hey, I thought I told you two to keep it down in there. If I hear one more word, you're getting head cheese for dinner, and I mean it.
0: I can juggle machetes. Man, I ate the brown acid at Woodstock.
1: You liar.

0: If I told you that this came from a 16-disc boxed set of the organ music of a single composer, I pretty much told you what you need to know, music of Johann Sebastian Bach. The Fantasia in G major, BWV 572, played on the organ by Bernard Foucault, and that's on a Richard Carr label. The box set came out in 2009. And I've had several over the years box sets, and they're all good to some degree, and they're all good for something and, you know, less for others. I kept two of them of the collection of boxed sets that I have, and it was hard to part, you know. It's like, which of your children are you going to part with? Who's your favorite? Not quite that bad, but... it's part of the, you know, now that I've moved away from the accumulation phase of my life to the enjoyment phase of my life, I don't need four, I think I had at one point four boxed sets of Bach organ, and you really only need one or two, right? Don't overthink it. Good morning. It's 13 minutes after 11 o'clock, and this is WCBN, the student-run radio station of the University of Michigan. I am not a student, and my name is Manos, and this program starts at 11. It goes till 12. It's been on now for 16 years, and we've played it all. Now, see, that's the thing. It's when you have such a broad brush here that we can have at our disposal at WCBN, it's going to take, it takes years to get repetitive. You just, there's so much to choose from. And that's the challenge as well, for us to choose things that we may not have learned about earlier. And we feed each other with great ideas.
1: I'm in the car next to you on the highway, heading to work. 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
0: It is 74 degrees at the weather station we use here. The dew point is 65 degrees, so it's a little humid. Wind is light, west-northwest at 3 miles an hour. And the low this morning was 63, so we're headed up. Around the region, temperatures, where's the regional temperatures? Adrian, sunny and 74. Detroit City Airport, sunny and 76. Metro, sunny 76. Hillsdale, mostly sunny 72. Howell, 72. Jackson, mostly sunny 71. And Ypsilanti, sunny 74. The satellite picture shows pretty much we're cloud-free, more or less. There's some clouds in northern lower Michigan, but they're not significant, and I don't think they're going to be heading this way, not too many of them. The key messages from the National Weather Service: seasonable temperatures today into Saturday with prevailing dry weather, apart from a slight chance for a brief shower this afternoon or evening. There'll be a warming trend, sending temperatures above normal early next week, with increasing clouds for showers, increasing chances for showers and thunderstorms. So the forecast for Washtenaw County for Thursday, August 27th, partly cloudy, high around 80 today, northwest wind 5 to 10 miles an hour. Mostly clear tonight, low in the upper 50s, mostly sunny Friday, becoming partly cloudy in the afternoon, high around 80. Mostly clear Friday night, upper 50s, and partly cloudy on Saturday, low 80s, mostly cloudy on Sunday, mid 80s. The next chance of showers is Sunday night into Monday. So we'll have a nice weekend, a rain-free weekend, and from what I could tell, the dew point will be hovering around 60, which is, you know, pretty comfortable, especially after what we've been through, I think, this August. It's just been a killer. even though the numbers weren't so severe, the persistence of the warm weather just dragged me down into the murk. Ah, speaking of weather, the album is called Easterly Winds. Jack Wilson is the pianist. He doesn't have a lot of records to his name, but he played on other people's records. This one is his, though, with Lee Morgan on trumpet, Garnet Brown on trombone, Jackie McLean on alto sax, Bob Crenshaw on bass, and Billy Higgins on drums.

0: That is pianist Jutta Hipp, and she's playing at the Hickory House. Peter Ind is playing bass. Ed Thigpen is with her on drums, and she's playing the piano. We heard two songs. A weird, where are they? Here they are. Mad About the Boy and Ain't Misbehavin'. It's confusing because they listed songs on this album that aren't on this album. Because I think it was probably issued originally on maybe a 10-inch LP, and they put the two of them together to release this one. I'm not sure. And I'll add it to the playlist in a minute. Jack Wilson before that from the album Easterly Winds and On Children. Unless it's On Children, I haven't decided. 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The time is 11:32. I think I may have fixed our turntable number one. You'll find out in very stark fashion in a couple of minutes. Oh, by the way, I wanted to mention the passing of Tim Curry. He forgot his age, 80, I think it was. And more of an actor than a singer, but he did have a bona fide hit. And DJ Ish played it last evening. I'm going to play it again for the morning folks after this. First, today is Thursday, August 27th. A screening of the musical documentary Summer of Soul about the 1969 Harlem Cultural Festival is coming to Michigan Theater on Liberty Street at 2 o'clock this afternoon. The film was directed by Questlove and features performances by Sly and the Family Stone, Nina Simone, Max Roach, Stevie Wonder, and many others. Gosh, what a lineup. Blacks Myths, oh, I see, from Washington, D.C., with the trio of Lewis Jones III, Marcus Elliott, and Michael Abbo, could be Abbo, will be at Moondog Cafe in Detroit on Thursday at 7. Blacks Myths describe themselves as a conversation between rhythm, improvisation, and tradition. I'm not a person, I'm a conversation. Fuzzfest Day 1 will feature Blue Snaggletooth, Human Skull, let's see, any other body parts? Rose Saint Germain, could be Germain. Twin Freaks and other performers. Blind Pig is where this happens at 7 p.m. There's more information at blindpigmusic.com. The Stephen Rush Trio will rush into Blue Llama tonight at 7. There'll be a second set at 8:30. Curmudgeon, Cracked and Hooked and Pillow Princess will be at Ziggy's in Ypsilanti tonight at 8. The Annie and Rod Capps Band will be at the Ark on Thursday today at 8 p.m. The Ferrotones will be at The Last Word at 9 p.m. Fuzzfest Day 2 will feature The Mugs, The Idiot Kids, Winds of Neptune, Angel of Mars, and other performers. Blind Pig, 28th, 7 p.m. Regeneration comes to Trina Sof's on Friday at 7. This improvisational jazz fusion quartet is led by Ben Miller. Thunderbird, Speed Circuit, and Towner will be at Ziggy's on Friday at 8, at 7, sorry, 28th, August 28th, 7 p.m. for Thunderbird. The Trailblazers will be at North Star Lounge on Friday at 7. Morris Day and the Time will be at the Orsa Music Hall, formerly the Music Hall Center for the Performing Arts. Well, it's shorter, and that's Friday at 8 p.m. Let's look at a couple more. Marty O'Reilly will come to the Ark on Friday at 8 p.m. The German Park Picnic happens every year at German Park, and it's starting on Saturday the 29th at 4 p.m. The event will feature German food and beer, music by the Sound of Sorgenbrecher, and a dance group. There is no admission after 9, 9 being 9 p.m., and the information is available at germanpark.org. And the third day of Fuzzfest is Saturday. It features The Strains, Cherry Drop, Mazinga, Velvet Snakes, and other performers. Blind Pig, Saturday at 7. And we'll do two more. Blank Slate, Not the Ice Cream, Pillow Princess, Vitascopes, and Will Conrad will be at Ziggy's at 7:30 on Saturday. Finally, Maddie Ringo from Toronto and Mikey Abaspor will be at the Ark in Ann Arbor Saturday at 8 p.m. Events calendar is brought to you by the locally owned Ann Arbor Observer, providing news and events online at annarborobserver.com, on A2 View, the Observer's weekly newsletter, and in print. 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

This song is too good to hear just once. I thought I'd bring in the original right after the stained glass version, but let's go to the top. We heard Tim Curry and I Do the Rock, 1979, off of the 45 that he released at that time. Tim passing away yesterday is when I found out about it, at least. The Ramones and Go Mental from Road to Ruin, 1978. And then we bounced over into some country-flavored songs with Buck Owens and Ringo Starr doing a duet for Act Naturally, a song that Buck wrote and Ringo performed with the Beatles and made famous. And here they are back together for the first time, essentially, from a 1989 album also called Act Naturally. We heard the Beatles and What Goes On, which is Ringo's vocal, his characteristically unsteady vocal from the mono mix of Rubber Soul. And I had the stained glass with me, so I figured I'd play their remake of the Rubber Soul song If I Needed Someone from a collection called A Scene in Between, 1965 to 67. And I have to thank Mike for alerting me to that tune several years ago, and I've enjoyed it ever since. And we ended with the Beatles, because I had the record with me, why not? The mono mix of If I Needed Someone from 1965 Rubber Soul. And we'll wrap up with another British invasion group, the Kinks. And I think this came out a little later than most of their stuff. Did they put a date on it? I'm thinking, oh, yes, they did. 1968. So the Kinks were slow to be appreciated in the U.S. and were probably the most British sounding of the British invasion bands. And maybe that's why, and maybe there's the stories about, you know, having fights in theaters and the union banning them from the country. I don't know how much of that is true. These stories tend to blossom and grow without much facts behind them. But we'll wrap it up. And Mia is next with Onomatopoeia Jam.

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0: Yeah, you heard that. That was actually live footage of my cat saying that. So get into it. You're listening to WCBN. This is Mia Lamb with Onomatopoeia Jam. And I have a lot in tune today, including celebrating some of my favorite people who have passed, which I'm sure that everyone has been doing that the past couple of days here. But you're going to get more. You're going to get more, and you're going to have me talking about it too. So isn't that awesome? But Dolly Parton and Tim Curry were both very big people in my life, whom I looked up to very deep.

reminds me to have faith in life, just a little bit more than there is currently. But for the very first song, I'm going to be playing a lot of Rocky Horror today because Rocky Horror is very big to me. If you were listening to my show last week, I was playing the Glee version of Rocky Horror, and I hope that didn't put any bad juju out into the world. So to redeem that, and also because looking towards Halloween time, October time, me and my boyfriend are thinking of our Rocky Horror outfits already, because last year was his very first time going to Rocky Horror, and we were Brad and Janet, but of course. But this year, we're going to try and pull off Magenta and Riff Raff. So this will be very good and exciting, as is always every Rocky Horror season, which, oh my god. I'll talk more about how much I love that movie afterwards, but first of all, let's start off with the very first track off of this beautiful, beautiful movie / stage production / soundtrack. Let's go.

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2: Right.
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0: So, come up to the lab and see what's on the slab. 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So I'll remove the cause. But not the symptom.
1: You're listening to WCBN. That was just Tim Curry with Sweet Transvestite off of the Rocky Horror Picture Show original soundtrack. Before that, Dirty Fences with Goodbye Love off of Goodbye Love. Before that, Rogue Wave with College off of Nightingale Floors. Before that, The Crane Wives with Daydreamer Live off of Here I Am, Live from the Listening Room. Before that, Mazzy Star with In the Kingdom off of Seasons of Your Day. Before that, Nico Case with That Teenage Feeling off of Fox Confessor Brings the Flood. At the very start of our hour was Science Fiction Double Feature off of the Rocky Horror Picture Show. This show is dedicated to our lovely angels who we so recently lost. Dolly Parton, Tim Curry. I wanted to start off with a little Tim Curry and Rocky Horror because it is a show, an experience, really, that has been a big part of my life. The very first Rocky Horror show I went to was winter of my senior year of high school, and it was one of the couple breakups I had with my first boyfriend. That was a that's a very long story, but I was hanging out at my friend's house because, you know, it was the middle of winter. What else is there to do besides hang out and also hang out in our hot tub? Because it's the middle of winter. And it's fun, you know, like the briskness of the cold versus the heat of the hot tub. You get it, if you know what I'm on. But I can't remember if she specifically invited us over to go see Rocky Horror or if we ended up going anyway. But I've always wanted to watch it because I had fallen in love with the soundtrack, you know, Hot Patootie in the headphones all the time. And I also love the Rocky Horror Glee Show episode from Glee. And I also, I keep remembering this whenever I see the VHS case, but I remember my dad had a copy of Rocky Horror on VHS that was like tucked away in one of our cabinets. And I was always so entranced by the picture of Tim Curry on the big red lips. And I was always like, what is this? What is this? And it wasn't until I got older when I finally realized what it was. And then being able to go see the show, we got all dressed up and we scurried over to this theater that was right by my friend's house that does monthly showings with a local shadow cast. And we got there, and it's one of those theaters where, you know, you get to throw everything. Because, you know, some of them, hey, and no hate to the Michigan, but and I understand, you know, it's a big theater. There's a lot of things to clean up if there is all of the hullabaloo happening. But, like, the magic of being able to throw up our popcorn. We got handed some rolls of toilet paper from other people around us, like, wow. Like, it was just so magical, and it really got me out of that rut I was in at that point of the year. You know, the breakup, thinking about post-high school, college, BS, like, all of this stuff. And I remember it so fondly, and we went again, and we kept going a couple times when I was back home, and that was very wonderful. And then I started watching it here with my friends in college, and so excited that we had a shadow cast and a really, really good setup at the Michigan. And also, I want to go out and see more of the student shows that they do, because I know they do a couple of the acting troupes around here. But wow, it's just, it's so wonderful. So that was also the reason I played that Teenage Feeling after Science Fiction Double Feature. It's like whenever I listen to that song, I remember who I was before now. You know, all these moments where like Rocky Horror has touched my life, and also where I'm going. Like the fact that I'm gonna see more Rocky Horror, you know, get more of my friends who have never been before to go and experience more of it. And I don't know, it's just, I've been thinking a lot about that. I've been listening to the soundtrack since we got the news of Tim Curry's death yesterday. So, on my mind, dude. My cousin did a fabulous Frankenfurter costume one Halloween. Oh my God. And then his friends were Columbia Magenta. Oh my God. Those were fabulous pictures. But anyway, just goes to show, like, I don't know, I never thought, I'm not like at that point in my life where when someone famous dies, it's someone who's like super near and dear to my heart, you know, like people that I know of, people who have created things that I love. I'm like, aw, dang. But like this double whammy of Tim Curry and Dolly Parton. Wow. Anyway, that's what this show is about today. And speaking of Tim Curry, I'm just remembering now, my freshman year of high school before COVID really hit the fan, my school was putting on a production of Clue for our fall play, and I was a part of the crew to help get it all painted. I painted a couple of the sets. I didn't actually like do much because I was planning on doing more, but hello, COVID. And watching the Clue movie was just so much fun, remembering what I did to help get that production on the way, even if it wasn't much. And then also thinking about all the times I've played Clue and like seeing it as a movie and Tim Curry in it. Oh my God. Anyway, I could speak for hours. And fun fact, I actually had like a low-key a talk show when I was younger doing radio. So I think this is where all of my talky talk comes from, just like this endless need to just keep it going, you know. But we're gonna get into some more music after these very important words.
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1: And we have our very own Ground Cover News show here on the station. 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I love meeting all of the Ground Cover vendors, but getting the really wonderful chance to hear from them, hear about their work and all the stuff that they're doing with and outside of Ground Cover. It's really awesome. I love Ground Cover. I always pick up my copy. And you should too, if you want. It's always really fun. I once had a conversation with one of the vendors as I was leaving the People's Food Co-op, and I got an issue from him, and he was asking me, oh, where are you from? And I'm like, I'm from Minnesota. And he was like, oh my God, I lived in Minnesota for like 10 years. My brother's still there. And he was showing me posts on his brother's Facebook of like him outside the Prince mural, him outside like a different place, and he's like, have you been here? Have you been there? I'm like, yes, girl. Like, I've been there. That's my home. And that was really fun. I love it when that happens. Like, what are the odds that you meet someone? Actually, the odds that I meet people from Minneapolis are kind of high nowadays, or at least it has been recently. But, like, I don't know. Like, hey, your brother lives there and you're going to go visit him. Like, oh my God. Like, I'm about to go home. Like, this is so cool. Anyway, I love Ground Cover. And I love the show. It's really fun and awesome. But without further ado, you're listening to WCBN right now, if you didn't know. And I'm Mia Lamb. And this is Onomatopoeia Jam. And we have more music. This is a show dedicated to the wonderful Tim Curry and Dolly Parton. We had a little bit of Tim Curry earlier, but let's hear a little bit from our girl, our wonderful, wonderful girl, Miss Dolly Parton.

That was just The Steel Drivers with Heaven Sent off of their self-titled album, The Steel Drivers. Before that, La Bicifra with Crying, Laughing, Loving, Lying off of Crying, Laughing, Loving, Lying. And before that, Miss Dolly Parton with Still on Your Mind off of my favorite songwriter, Porter Wagoner. Ugh, I don't know. I'm just like, disbelief. You know, I was talking a little bit before about like how I haven't reached the point in my life where people who I look up to or have been big parts of my life as famous people have passed away. But now seeing like Dolly Parton's passing, Tim Curry's passing, and thinking about, you know, soon enough, it'll be people my own age or people I essentially grew up alongside who, you know, shows, film, songs, things like this, like, you know, their deaths are imminent, so are ours. And I don't know, I've just been thinking a lot about life and how like these interactions of the outer cultural framework of our lives, how it bleeds into our more inward and personal experiences of the world and our relationships with people. And I don't know, just kind of grappling with that a little bit more, because like the whole space of the celebrity is so far removed from us. But then when things like this, when people who you really appreciate pass away, it's kind of like it comes tumbling back down towards you, and you think about these moments where they've been a part of your lives, and it's just, I don't know, wow. I'm just thinking. I wonder if you are too. Anyway, this is the end of my show. I have one last song to play for you guys, and it's my favorite from Rocky Horror. And it just reminds me that, you know, life is a little absurd, but it's also fun. And at the end of the day, we're all going home. So thank you for listening to Onomatopoeia Jam with me, your host, Mia Lamb, here on WCBN FM Ann Arbor. I will not be back in this hour. This is my last show at this time. My classes start next week. I got a class during this time, so we'll have some other lovely voices at this hour until our new schedule starts, and you can find when I'm on our schedule on our website, wcbn.org, if you want to keep listening to all the stuff that I play. Anyway, here is the whole ensemble suite of, you know, Rose Tint My World, the whole everything of it. So have a great day, and all love to you guys. Ta-ta!

Whatever happened to Fay Wray? That delicate satin-draped frame as it clung to her thigh, how I started to cry, 'cause I wanted to be dressed like

0: got to get out of this trap before this decadence saps our wits. I've got to be strong and try to hang on, or else my mind may well snap and my life will be lived.
1: Come on, yeah.

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I'm Gigi Guida, and this is Seen Unseen, a documentary audio series I released this April. It began in 2021 as my senior thesis at U of M. It's set in Philly and Detroit, and it's about people and place and where power systems stay alive in hiding. Today is the last of our 2-hour guest slots on WCBN this August. For those of you who have been tuning in each week, if you exist, bless you and sit tight. For you who are tuning in for the first time, I'm going to start off with the prologue to the series. And then, for all of you, I'll play the final episode. We'll wrap up with some bonus content from listeners and some music. Okay. I hope you settle in to wherever you are right now and allow yourself to slow down a little. And now, the prologue. I hope you enjoy. Welcome to Philadelphia. We're standing in the courtyard of Philly City Hall, on top of a compass that somebody might tell you, depending on who you ask, is the center of the city. I've brought you to City Hall because I think there's a lot to see here.

0: and power too. But it wasn't until I lived in Detroit for a summer in 2021, when I was 20, that my questions began to overflow with urgency. I made an interdisciplinary major to try and answer them, and I made this series to act as my thesis. Most of Seen Unseen was recorded in 2023, the year I graduated, before encampments at more than 100 colleges and universities across the nation arose in solidarity with Gaza, before Donald Trump's second presidential term and all of the chaos and fear sowed by him and his current administration. In some ways, Seen Unseen is an artifact of an earlier time. In other ways, the questions it asks of us are ever relevant, and will be until the end of capitalism, colonialism, and white supremacy. Cities are made up. How often do you think about that? It's easy to forget that a city is almost entirely human-made. In that way, maybe even the physical elements of a city can be considered just as social as the humans who live in them. A city is a social construction, just like a building, like a story, like a structure of power. In Seen Unseen, we're going to tackle capitalism, colonialism, and white supremacy. We humans imagined all of these. We made them up. In fact, not only did we imagine them, we still imagine them into existence. These systems may feel unmovable, naturally contrived, and old as time.
1: May it last forever.
0: What if we got to know them as mortal, alive, maybe even fragile and decrepit, requiring constant sustenance and upkeep to survive?
2: Oh, the racism of these gentlemen does not bother me. I merely examine it. I'm almost grateful to it for expressing itself openly and appearing in broad daylight as a sign. A sign that it feels itself to be mortal. A sign that it feels itself to be a corpse.
0: As we'll see, power is safest in hiding. Its structures depend on our forgetting of them. They feed on our inattention. For their sake, they ask us to unsee traces of other ways of being. They ask us to forget.
3: If you know, you know it's an indigenous space, but if you don't know, it's a space about William Penn. The Lenape take kind of a backseat to that history, even though they're equal partners in that history making.
4: Shh. Start the forgetting machine.
0: I hope that Seen Unseen gives you practice in resisting the lull of forgetting. I hope it helps you remember. I hope it challenges you to be honest. Our biggest task in this series is to see clearly, to recognize the process of power's reproduction in our landscapes and in our psyches and somas. Where are capitalism and its relatives being born and born again every moment in front of our eyes? Sometimes, the best place for power to hide is in plain sight.
3: It's just so present. It's really in your face, inescapable around the city. I mean, especially in Old City. You know, I love to go shopping there. So, you know, you'd just be having like a fun Saturday, and then this history just is extremely present. You cannot avoid it.
0: When we truly look, we'll find capitalism and its relatives living in monuments and street signs.
5: Are we symbolizing the fact that we had a wealthy person who once owned the whole state of Pennsylvania? Is that what we're celebrating?
0: We'll find them living in parks and paths and transit stops and highways.
6: It's like, sometimes I feel like it's a never-ending race.
0: We'll find them in the presence of absence, in lots filled with weeds and gray expanses of road.
7: You start seeing grass

0: grow that hasn't grown in a while. What we may label as a weed. Trees start growing through homes and things like that. Like, nature starts taking its course, and it doesn't take long.
1: We'll find that power systems are kept alive in me and you, too. We'll learn to see ourselves as their authors. You'll find that sometimes their food is woven out of thin air, harvested from our own lips as we tell stories.
2: In 21st century Detroit, a powerful mythology threatens to crowd out the stories of many residents. In this myth, Detroit is an urban wilderness, a post-apocalyptic landscape, a blank slate, waiting for heroic entrepreneurs to discover, develop, and redeem it.
1: If you listen, you'll find those mythologies within yourself, strangers, and the people closest to you.
3: Yeah, I mean, I'm part of the racist, you know, society.
1: Yes, one of power's most precious hiding places is inside each of us. Will you reclaim a sense of agency over your hospitality?
0: I don't necessarily know if I'm going to empower outside influence to dictate kind of my path and how I want to move in the first place.
1: When we get good at reading cities, we see they contain many opportunities for us to resist the power they house. When you study how something is made, you're also learning how to take it apart. You're learning to see its pressure points, the places that will break it. I heard Professor Dr. Charles Davis tell it well to a crowd of people once. He told us, "What's radically imagined can be radically undone." Within the process of power's very construction, what means can we find for its undoing? What seeds can we gather for the making of new worlds? From the heart of capitalism, can you imagine and remember new and old ways of being?
4: When he was playing the music and it was nice, me and my friends would kind of sing along to it. We'd be stupid on that bus. We'd be in the middle of the bus singing whatever song was on the radio. And he would see us and look back there, and I'd be like, "Man, you know, I like you."
1: Power is hiding everywhere, all around us and within us. But in some places, it's particularly easy to spot. That's why we're here at City Hall. I should tell you from the start, this series is not about City Hall. It's set here, but it's really not about the building. We're not even going to go inside. You won't get to know the architect, nor all the nitty-gritty details of the building's history. Really, we're here because it's as good a place as any to start. We'll practice here because City Hall is particularly concentrated with power. It's got statues and plaques, a plaza where people protest, and it's a major transportation stop. It's also an inescapable building in the city I was raised in. I grew up not too far away from here, amidst all this complexity, on a block just south of Center City, Philly. I was a white tomboy little girl with an immigrant dad who built our house by hand.
3: And I felt when this house came up on the market, I really felt like I was, you know, saving a piece of the neighborhood. Because I knew that somebody would just knock it down or it would just remain abandoned for 10 years. Because that house, no one was going to buy that house. Same thing. You walk in the door, you can't even get, you know, from here to there, and the smell knocks you over.
5: The smell of the cat pee,
3: yeah.
5: Because what used to be in this house?
3: The 30 cats.
1: This series is personal to me, but I bet it's personal for all of us in one way or another. I imagine the feelings, characters, and conflicts in the episodes to follow may feel familiar, no matter our positionalities or where in the country we live, so long as we're alive in 2026 in this contemporary moment of American space, trying to see how we fit into it. So wherever you are, take a walk, go for a drive, sit on a park bench, or sit in your own home you've lived in forever as you listen to this. Maybe you'll see what I mean. I'll start here at City Hall, and I'll touch back here at least once an episode. But really, we're going to fly across space and time to many sites of memory to see some connections. We'll spend most of our time in Philly and Detroit, and we'll visit other American cities too. We'll talk about social theory, conversations with strangers, and fights at the dinner table. We'll travel back in time to 1681, to 1750s Quaker politics, to 1874, the 1940s and 60s, to 2020, to ancient commons, and childhood memories from a 2000s kid. Along the way, we meet city dweller storytellers who ask us to pay attention and see what they see. They are Stephanie Mack.
6: Okay, I'm not saying there's a lot of us, but there are natives in the city, right? And so people shouldn't be shocked by that. Like, native people are everywhere.
1: Elena Burke.
4: You're not even giving me the chance because you don't want me to have any part of that life. You need me in a certain position to work the menial jobs you think you're too good for.
1: And Kari Frazier.
0: You know, they always say like, do you get mad when a white woman clutches her purse? It's like, I'm not trying to get on the elevator with that strange white woman usually. But you know what I'm saying? So she afraid of me, I'm afraid of her.
1: Like humans, like stories, power lives in places. I want us to start asking, where?

The violinist you heard improvising in the courtyard was Joelle Fisher of North Philly. You can find Joelle on Instagram at Joelle Fisher Strings. Our theme music is by Maya Karen. Much more to come on Seen Unseen. After the break, episode 4. It's called Halt the Highways, a call from City Hall Station. Beneath Philadelphia City Hall, we find the hiding work of the highway and little moments on public buses that, maybe, could transform the world as we know it. How does power hide in the ways we move or can't move around? Stick around to find out. This is Hidden by Akiva Jacobs.

And now, the final episode of Seen Unseen. Episode 4, Halt the Highways, a call from City Hall Station.

0: Beneath the fountains and ice skating, rollerblading, gelato, and protesting in Dilworth Plaza is City Hall Station, a central stop in Philly's limited subway system. City Hall is the meeting point between the Market Frankfurt line, which runs east to west, and the Broad Street line, which runs north to south. It's also a major eastern stop for westbound trolleys that connect West Philly to Center City. These trolleys are the last vestiges of Philly's 19th and 20th century streetcar network. From City Hall, you can also access underground tunnels to Suburban Station, a regional rail train station a few blocks away. Back above ground, there are plenty of buses that go around City Hall, too. 13 different bus routes, actually. When we really look at public transportation and the issue of mobility, here at City Hall, across the city, and across the nation, what do we see? Where is the power hidden in plain sight here? In this episode, we'll limit our exploration to buses and cars. We'll spend some more time in Detroit, Michigan, and we'll hear again from Kari Frazier and Elena Burke. Kari and I talked in his studio in Hope Village, Detroit, in February 2023.
1: You want to go ahead and introduce yourself for us?
2: Kari Frazier of Detroit is Different.
0: Later that same week, on an unseasonably warm day, Elena and I took a drive through Detroit to Belle Isle in her little red car.
3: Now, 2 weeks ago, that was frozen over.
1: Frozen?
3: Yes.
1: And now it's like summertime again.
3: Yes.
1: The river is so blue.
3: It looks very clean, doesn't it?
1: It looks,
3: deceivingly so. Deceivingly so.
1: I feel like it'd be warm. We can just
3: pull over somewhere.
1: Yeah, find a place, isn't it?
3: Yes.
1: Wherever you want to stop. Wherever your favorite part is.
3: Just gonna park it right here.
1: Very nice.
3: Get a nice view of some part of Canada.
1: Right.
3: Because I don't think that's Detroit. We're right. Gonna have that much housing.
0: Part one. Problem and possibility on the bus. When I think of my experience with SEPTA, Philly's Transit Authority, I think of getting to school, growing up. In middle school,
4: I took the 7 and 2 buses to and from school, although when I woke up too late, my dad would begrudgingly drive me a hurried 15 minutes to get me to school right at 8:11 a.m. That's when the bell rang. It was a whole thing to get to school on time. If I got there at 8:12, it was a lateness on my report card. And in my public magnet school, attendance more than anything affected whether or not a student would be admitted from the middle school into the high school. And my teachers and administrators made sure to remind us of that. I don't think it was really ever about the report card aspect for me. I think it was really just being ashamed of being told I had done something wrong. But I felt an immense stress to get to school on time. And SEPTA couldn't always do that for me. That feeling. That I need to be on time. Feeling. Do you recognize that? Do you feel it too?
5: Yeah, so I was thinking that I was like...
0: People are in a rush. Everybody has somewhere they need to be. Sometimes we are in such a hurry and so concerned with our own destinations that we demonstrate a complete disregard for one another. We squish each other like sardines to board the quickest bus home. Elena and I exchange horror stories. She remembers trying to get around our college campus in Ann Arbor, Michigan. To get from class on Central Campus to her dorm on North Campus, she had to take a university bus. The bus is called the Bursley Bates, It may be a quick ride, but Bates is far away. To walk home instead would have taken Elena 45 minutes to an hour. Because of their distance from Central Campus, North Campus dorms are notorious as lousy placements for first-year students.
3: Let me tell you the worst feeling about those Michigan buses.
5: Yes.
3: Having lived on North Campus twice. Especially freshman year, you start walking up to the bus station at Central Transit. Mm.
5: CCTs.
3: Yes. And being at Berkeley Base, you know those buses feel few and far between.
5: Yeah.
3: Especially on the weekend.
5: Mm.
3: So sometimes you'll be walking up that little hill,
5: mm-hmm.
3: and you look back, you see a Berkeley Base. And you see that crowd of people, ooh, you got to book it. You got to run to make it to this bus stop. And don't let it, you walk up and the bus is like however many minutes away, but it's like 100, feels like 100 people up there.
5: Mm-hmm.
3: Too many people to get on, the bus.
5: Yeah.
3: So you got to kind of push your way to the front, even if you stand on that bus,
5: because
3: you know the next one's going to take another 15 minutes.
5: Exactly. That actually reminds me, like, in middle school, the bus comes, and there's hundreds of kids needing to get on one bus. It is every day. It's like you're, like, going through, like, just smush machine, like, every day, just people shoving onto the bus. It's terrible. The bus driver always has to get involved. And it has to, like, that process happened 4 times before everybody gets to go home.
3: Sometimes you really have to try to push your way onto that bus. Mm-hmm. There were so many moments where somebody had to get kind of pushed off or had to get off the bus because they're basically standing in the doorway. Everybody's crammed like sardines.
5: Right.
3: Mind you, this is all like 1-2 years before COVID. I can't imagine doing that now. So they didn't really have to tell people like, or you can't stand past the yellow line.
5: Right.
3: Yeah, number of times.
5: Right.
3: I'm like right here.
5: Right.
3: Just like toeing the line.
5: Right.
3: Because I need to be on this bus.
5: Like, you're like free form in the middle of the aisle and like you're not holding on anything, but you're held up by the people that are just like standing around.
3: Yeah, and then you start looking around when the bus doors aren't closing because you're ready to go. You don't want to be in here.
5: You're like, please, let's just go.
3: Get off the bus, whoever got to get off.
0: If we look at this scenario from the outside, it's absurd. Why are people pushing and shoving each other and willingly participating in all this chaos? What is it that makes moments like this happen, and so often that they feel normal? I choose to believe it isn't because people are just innately obnoxious. At the same time, I don't know if we would behave too differently if Michigan or SEPTA buses came more frequently or reliably. At the root, I think it's capitalism irritating our nervous systems, rushing us, and making us ruthless to defend our right to mobility. Unlike the ancient commons we learned about in episode 2, nowadays capitalism separates us from the means of production, which means it's very rare for us to own the tools we'd need to produce for our own subsistence. Instead, capitalism asks us to leave our homes and produce for someone else. So long as people and things keep moving, the endless accumulation of capital can continue, and capitalism gets its oxygen. Since capitalism needs us to move, we need to move to survive within capitalism. We are always expected to be somewhere. We are asked to hurry. We're required to travel to work and school, meetings and classes, and arrive on time. If you can get there, you can labor and produce. You can purchase and consume. In this post-pandemic era, in quotes, even if you order groceries to your doorstep or work from home, many people are asked to move the actual goods involved in your virtual decisions and in a timely manner.

0: if we need to move around to survive within capitalism, what happens when your mobility is denied? If you can't get around the way you're asked to? Back to Detroit, and me and Elena philosophizing in her little red car. When I ask Elena about our right to mobility, she thinks first of access to good food and good jobs.
1: Why do you think that it feels like a right? Of course I should have this public, of course this bus should be here and it should be free. Why is that? Like, why are we worthy of that? Why do we deserve that?
2: Because we're humans and essentially we all have the same needs, and the way we live now, one of those needs is to get around. It doesn't make sense that people can't get to the grocery store, or even, you know, to go a little further, the fact that the grocery stores are only concentrated in certain areas, mm-hmm. because there aren't many grocery stores in the city. Mm-hmm. You know, you have the Whole Foods, you got a Red Plum Market. They just put some kind of Myers on Jefferson. Mm-hmm. And of course, the neighborhoods have their grocery stores, but even in my neighborhood, there's one grocery store. Mm-hmm. And it used to be another one there, but that one burned down totally. So if you don't have transportation, you can't really get to this one store depending how far you live out. Mm-hmm. But then you find that in Dearborn, Allen Park, they have Target, they have Walmart, they have so many other grocery stores, Meijer, Kroger, all of those are out there. So even if you wanted to not go to the neighborhood grocery store or go somewhere that's not Whole Foods, mm-hmm. that has more options and cheaper options, mm-hmm. you have to drive out of the city. Mm-hmm. You have to be able to get out of the city. Mm-hmm. And I know there are buses that go into Dearborn, but there's no city bus, as far as I know, that's going into Allen Park, mm-hmm. or further out into any of these suburbs. So you're confined to one place, so they're restricting your access to even be able to get some kind of job out in Ferndale or Southfield, mm-hmm. or Bloomfield Hills. Mm-hmm. You can't even get out there to get to the areas that have the better stores and things that are maintained better. They're keeping you here to the stores that are on the corner and only selling so much food, no mm-hmm. fresh food, mm-hmm. you know, not even having access to areas they think that you shouldn't be in. Mm-hmm. Because Detroit is largely Black. There are a lot of Black people in Southfield as well, but you don't really have as many Black people in Bloomfield Hills, mm-hmm. you know? Mm-hmm. So they're even barring your access to get out there. Mm-hmm. But the people that's out there, of course, have the money to have cars. I had so many teachers in high school that did not live in the city. Mm. Honestly, none of my white teachers lived in the city except for one. All of them were driving here from the suburbs. I had a teacher who lived in Canada.
1: What?
0: For those of you who are unfamiliar, Detroit is right across the river from Windsor, Canada.
2: I don't even know that many people, at least Black people, that say, yeah, my job is in Canada. I just go over there, go to work, and I come back here. Mm. How does that work? Mm. Mm. That somebody at King High School, at DMC, mm-hmm. they're living in Canada and driving over here just for work. Mm. Look at that. Mm. We can't even get a bus out to the suburbs.
1: To go to the grocery store.
2: To go to the grocery store, and a decent one, mm. a decent one.
1: I mean, it feels like a right to mobility is like a right to resources.
0: Especially when you might already be forced to navigate and circumvent a landscape of disinvestment made by racial capitalism. In this case, the right to mobility is the right to seek out resources to where they've been taken away from you and from your neighbors.
2: Yeah, I think I remember sometime within the past couple of years, there was talk of, you know, some legislators or planners or whoever trying to figure out some kind of bus route into some of the suburbs outside of Detroit. Mm-hmm. And some of those areas being very resistant to it. Mm. Like, no, we don't want a bus system from here to Detroit. We don't want that. Yes.
1: There's so much there.
2: So they're telling you, you are not leaving this place. Mm-hmm. There's actually this Goody Mob song. One of the lines is, did they put these walls up to keep crime out or keep our ass in? Mm-hmm. And I feel like it's a little bit of both. They're keeping the crime out of the area around this invisible wall, but trying to keep with that same wall all the bad stuff in there so it doesn't leach out. Yeah. Or what they perceive as the bad stuff.
1: Exactly.
2: Yeah, we want to keep it very nice here. Mm. You know? Mm. And all of that stuff is just going to completely taint our area.
0: When you're denied mobility, you're denied escape from disinvestment and held there.
2: Because if you can keep me here with a place that doesn't have as much as you do, then I'm always going to be here. I'm not going to be able to get out. I know so many relatives who really have been in Detroit all their lives. And part of it is because they really just, they can't leave, you know? Mm. They don't have the means to leave. Because the people here aren't giving opportunities.
0: The feeling of being trapped, that inability to move, it's a terrible feeling, and it reveals something to us. The feeling isn't coincidental or unique to just Elena. It's by design. It's historical and intergenerational. We said earlier that capitalism requires movement for the system to survive. But Elena is telling us about another critical piece of capitalism's diet, a trapped working class, a sector of the population who cannot move and who are not supposed to advance.
2: So you're cutting us off from even being able to take the next step, get to the next level, be able to improve where, you know, I can travel to London or to Paris just for the weekend real quick. You're not even giving me the chance because you don't want me to have any part of that life. You need me in a certain position to work the menial jobs you think you're too good for and keep your life running smoothly.
0: Elena is describing what historian Peter Linebaugh might call mobility control, a tool capitalism has always used to create and fix its working class. As Linebaugh tells us in his 2014 book, Stop, Thief, mobility control can take two forms. One is forced immobility, when a group of people is forced to stay in a place. The other is forced migration, when a group of people is forced to leave from a place. To demonstrate forced immobility, Linebaugh gives the example of American chattel slavery and the Fugitive Slave Act of 1850. This was federal legislation that demanded formerly enslaved black folks who had escaped bondage be forcibly returned to their enslavers, wherever that may have been. These people were told, "You are not leaving this place. This place, your holding cell." To explain forced migration, Linebaugh gives the example of one era of the mass displacement of Native Americans, the Trail of Tears. This refers to a series of mass evictions in the 1830s, when the American military enforced federal legislation to forcibly evict Eastern Native nations like the Cherokee, Choctaw, Muskogee Creek, Seminole, and Chickasaw from their original ancestral lands. These people were told, "You must leave this place, your home, and begin again somewhere else." Capitalism requires a working class, a group of people in our society that will do the producing so that the capitalist who owns the means of production can accumulate the wealth that their workers produce. It's nourishing to capitalism to fix that class of people, to know that there will be someone to fill that role. And some can argue that the way that that's been guaranteed historically is to force certain social identity groups into that space. Many would argue it's been a part of the creation of race as a construct, to have an excuse to put certain people in that working class position, and thus to fill that role, theoretically, forever. You can see that these systems of capitalism and white supremacy are constantly feeding off of each other. Elena is telling us that in 2025, in majority Black Detroit, transportation infrastructure, or lack thereof, can be used to create those invisible walls on both the local and regional scale.
2: Because now that I'm even thinking about it, if my parents didn't have a car, I wouldn't even be able to go to Michigan, because it's like, how am I going to be able to get back and forth? You have to ride the bus. You have to depend on the bus. And that's either going to be the Greyhound or the D2A2, which was shut down for a period of time, actually, at Michigan. So imagine you were using that to get, you know, to and from, and now the bus is shut down. Yeah, right?
0: Kari chimes in here.
3: So when I look at that East Coast, that's one of the key things that always stands out. Like, let's just even look at the art scene. Like, when I look at a lot of artists, you know, you can be an artist in Boston and drive back and forth to New York often and do some stuff in Philly. So you may be an artist establishing yourself and still be able to have enough gigs. So you can be in Philly and conduct a lot of business in Boston, in New York, and then still be based out of Philly. You don't have that option here in Detroit. It's no bullet train to Chicago or Cleveland or anything like that. You know, you can't even get to Ann Arbor here. So, you know, you're cut off.
0: I want to incriminate public transportation as important infrastructure for capitalism and the colonialism and racism with which it shares its veins. As it exists now, public transit constructs paths and walls that these systems rely on. It moves and traps people and goods such that these power systems can continue to breathe. That being said, ironically, maybe public transit is actually particularly well suited as a setting for capitalism's very undoing. After all, many people do rely on it to get around. The bus, the train, the trolley, these are rare gathering spaces. Though we're given the occasion to gather here because of our need to move within capitalism, as individuals in motion towards our own accumulation of capital, we're still gathering, pretty much unprogrammed. And that's rare. What could become of the gathering? Once again, Elena recalls our time as students at the University of Michigan.
2: Freshman year, I hated riding the bus. It was a hassle, but I know there were so many, like, a handful of bus drivers who I really liked, even though we never really talked, or, you know, I don't know these people's names, but just little things. Like, there was a one bus driver who had the Bates route, who at night will always have the radio on. And you know, a lot of the bus drivers don't have their radios on. They're not listening to anything except either their own music or just the chatter of the people on the bus. So for this man to have the radio on, and it's pretty much quiet on the bus because everybody is miserable that they live either at Bursley or Bates.
4: Right, not on Central Campus.
2: Not happy about it, having to come up here. But he's playing the music, and it was nice. Me and my friends would kind of sing along to it. We'd be stupid on that bus. We'd be in the middle of the bus singing, like, whatever song was on the radio. And he would see us and look back there, and I'd be like, man, you know, I like you.
0: It's simple, but that's where it all starts. Acknowledgement of each other. Recognition of each other. It's community building in the smallest, most fundamental way. I know who you are. I recognize you.
2: One time I lost my M card on the bus. I was one of those people. was one of those people. And I was like, oh, somebody has my M card. And the bus driver who had it recognized me, and I recognized him. And I was like, oh, this is so great. Because he kind of knew once he had the M card whose it was. Because we recognized each other. Yeah.
1: So he held on to it.
2: He had held on to it. I just had to, you know, tell him my ID number. So, you know.
1: Right.
2: But he pretty much knew whose it was. He recognized me. And I was like, this is so cool. Even though we've never talked to each other. Right. We don't know each other. Right. We recognize each other.
1: Right. Yeah. Hey, that is a lovely thing.
2: Right.
1: Oh, my gosh. Well, shout out to the bus drivers.
2: Yeah.
1: They rock.
2: The blue buses at Michigan, shout out.
1: Shout out.
2: Y'all doing the job.
0: Public transit provides the opportunity for neighborly exchanges like this. And recognizing each other is only the beginning.
2: I just remembered this. One time on the Bursley Bates bus freshman year, I think the person who was driving, they looked young, so it may have been another student or somebody who recently graduated, was driving and probably had an earbud in and wasn't listening to what was going on, being kind of trying to be individualized on this bus alone by himself. And I think he started closing somebody's arm in the door, and we're all like, hey, hey, hey, hey. Everybody's on the bus like, hey, hey, hey, hey, whoa, whoa, whoa. Because I think the kid was trying to make the bus, but it just missed, and the guy started closing the door. Now, I didn't, like, hurt him too much, but, like, he's trying to get him pulled along the bus. We're all freaking out. No. Like, oh, my God, stop. And I think some other incident happened where everybody on the bus was like, hey, hey, hey, whoa, whoa. So we're all together on this bus, like you said, looking out for each other and being responsible for each other. Mm-hmm. Like, imagine if you were, like, steps behind for the bus, mm-hmm. and your friend is there, and they're able to, like, oh, wait, somebody's coming. Mm-hmm. You know what I mean? Mm-hmm. Or try to stall for you to get on the bus.
1: Exactly. Wait a second. Yeah, somebody's coming. Exactly.
2: Yeah.
1: And, okay. Okay.
2: If the driver even waited.
1: Right.
2: But still, even the idea that somebody could try to stop the bus for you to get on.
1: Right.
2: Yeah.
0: It's that back door courtesy. That instinct to look out for each other. To be responsible for each other. Together, all those people on the bus are loud enough so that the driver can hear their warning over the sound of his earbuds. As a group, they take responsibility for their neighbor in peril. They take responsibility for his well-being. They understand that they are involved in his well-being. You know what this is? This feels like a hint, just the seeds of, or maybe the thing itself, of Silvia Federici's ideas about the commons. Some of these ideas should sound familiar from episode 2. Remember, in order for the commons to even happen, we have to stop thinking of ourselves as individuals. That in itself is an essential part of commoning, a piece of what commoners produce so essentially, is themselves as common subjects, not separate from others. Their needs are our needs, and vice versa. What's best for them is best for me. Capitalism works really, really hard to make us see ourselves as individuals, and thus to compete with other folks, so that our success and well-being necessitates harm and violence to someone else. Here's Federici in her book, Reenchanting the World, Feminism and the Politics of the Commons. Under capitalism, she writes,
5: the production of our life inevitably becomes a production of death for others. Our blindness to the blood in the food we eat, the petroleum we use, the clothes we wear, and the computers we communicate with. No common is possible unless we refuse to base our life and our reproduction on the suffering of others, unless we refuse to see ourselves as separate from them. Indeed, if commoning has any meaning, it must be the production of ourselves as a common subject, a principle of cooperation and of responsibility to each other and to the earth.
0: Do public transit spaces offer us the right conditions to produce a really essential piece of the commons? To practice knowing ourselves as commoners? Within capitalism's very circuitry, if we learn and choose to see it, are we offered the seeds to something new and ancient? To new and old ways of relating with each other? Mm-hmm. on that bus to Chicago I was mentioning last episode. But someone sitting in the row next to me lost his contact. It fell out of his eye. It was a special contact, as he told us. A 1-year prescription, very expensive. And he was on his way to the airport to catch a 1-way flight to India, so there was no hope of replacement anytime soon. He asked me and my talkative neighbor for a tissue to hold his contact. He notably tapped me on the shoulder because I had my earbuds in watching a movie for my Spanish class in my individual space on this communal bus. I didn't have a tissue, but I asked my neighbor on his behalf, and she did have a tissue. There wasn't a sink on the bus, so then he was in search of clean water to keep the contact moisturized before he could put it back in. And his seat partner overheard what was happening, and it turns out that she had contact solution. All of us in the row had a little celebration. Then his neighbor held up her phone camera for him to serve as a mirror while he tried to put the contact back in. He ended up needing to wait until the bus stop to really get it in, but we all wished him luck. And in this way, each of us were a bit invested in his health and well-being, at least a little bit. So yeah, this moment, this mini moment of crowdsourcing resources in a small way, but in a big way, because it's big of him to ask us to break the bubble or the spell of individuality, to say, we are cohabitors of this bus. We are not individuals. Help me out, would you? And I'll admit, I selfishly wanted the ride all to myself, to my own thoughts, to my own homework, responsible to no one.

0: We've reached the end of part one. There's another very important main character in the discussion of mobility in cities and the power systems that undergird the grid. City residents face a crisis of mobility. In most American cities, there's limited public transit. And what do we have instead?
1: Okay, I'm ready. I was waiting for the
0: A drive around Motor City, Detroit, Michigan, USA, tells all.
1: All right, let's go.
0: Part 2. The car. Problem and possibility. Kari starts us off.
2: Public transportation in Detroit is not good. That's by design because, you know, this was where the big three was. And it caused Detroit a lot of challenges. You know, it impacts our quality of life here. And though the big three is not what it once was in the 50s, 60s, and 70s, it still has enough influence in 2023 where we will not, I don't think, have any massive public transit until, you know, until General Motors decides to relocate to Dubai or something like that. By having this disjointed, non-existent public transit, what you have is, you know, it's just disjointed. You must use cars. You need a car to function here.
0: Back to me and Elena driving east on Jefferson.
3: That's a nice car, right?
1: And I feel like that is not uncommon here.
3: Yeah.
1: To find some of the old cars. There are a lot of raggedy cars in the city, but people really, in a lot of ways, take pride in having their car, no matter how busted up it is. Because you really need a car here. Public transportation is not the most reliable, and things are so spread out. Or things have forced people to spread out and move away from different places, or forced them to find jobs outside of the city, that you need a car. Mm-hmm. You need a car to get around. Like, the high school I went to is over here. Mm-hmm. Oh, you'll probably see it from here, actually. Yeah, right there. Martin Luther King Jr. Senior High School. The old stomping grounds. I try not to look over there whenever I drive past it. I try not to even look over there. To take the bus would have probably taken me hours.
3: Hours.
1: I knew kids in high school who were like getting up at 5 and 6 a.m. just to catch the bus.
3: Okay, so hours taking the bus, how long would it take you to drive there?
1: Like 20 minutes.
3: Wow.
1: 20 minutes.
3: Wow.
2: That's why, you know, most people come to Detroit and are just shocked with the amount of car lots that they see. And I'm talking about, like, big ones, small ones. In Metro Detroit, almost every 5 miles is probably some type of auto dealer. And maybe even less than that. Probably, like, every 2.5 miles. Some of them are smaller, you know, lots with, like, 20 or 30 cars. Car culture is strong in Detroit.
3: Okay. Describe to us your car.
1: Oh, my gosh. This lady car right here. So, my dad bought this and, like, 2018. It is a 2016 Chevy Sonic LT. It is a bright red, which, surprise, surprise, my dad's favorite color is red. So, I started driving this in high school. This is my first car. It is very convenient to drive this. Especially downtown, it's great for parking, and you can get into some tight spots. And even for me, the way I drive, sometimes I can drive quick and erratic. So the ease to go between the lanes and get between the cars is great.
0: In this country, we are made to depend on our cars. We've earned them, for many of us, even and despite barrier upon barrier. We love our little red car because it fits into the smallest parking spots and can flit easily between lanes. We have our music that we play in the car. We place action figures on the dashboard and hang flags and dice from the rearview mirror. We go on road trips and glide by landscapes in our own silent solo spheres. We love our cars. We spend a lot of time in them, and it makes us think in a particular way.
3: Right, so it's like, yeah,
1: it's to close you off. Like you said, it's to close you off and cut you off, not just from other people, but from even your surroundings to a certain extent. Mm-hmm. But you're still kind of cut off from these other people who are in the other cars, and it makes you, yeah, not even care for them or be concerned about what's going to happen to them. But if you're on a bus, that's like a community, right? And like you were saying, you and your neighbor used to ride the same bus. That's also how you can build community. Because you can only build community in a car so much. I mean, even with like Lyft and Uber, some people don't even want their driver to talk to them. So you're only building community for so long. And then you're on to the next thing. You probably never gonna see this person again. If I had a car on campus my freshman year, I wouldn't have known those bus drivers. I would have been have to worry about parking in Ann Arbor, paying for parking, which is a whole nother obstacle. I wouldn't have been able to recognize people who were around Bates or Bursley, like, oh, I know that person. I've seen him on the bus, or I've seen him walking for the bus or something. Like, I sat next to that person the other day. You wouldn't even get those kind of connections.
0: The mythological result of driving a car is that the individual is prioritized over the common. Even when we learn to drive, especially when we learn how to drive on a highway, we learn a fundamental myth of capitalism. That looking out for ourselves is looking out for each other. This is Adam Smith's principle of the invisible hand, introduced in his book, The Wealth of Nations, published in 1776. It goes like this, and maybe you'll recognize it. I'll say it in a few different ways. If everyone pursues their own individual interests, it'll result in more for the public good. If one person gets wealthier, we all do. Each decision maker, as long as they're free to make their own decisions, will work for the collective good. All individual actors acting for their own benefit will result in big actions that are good for all of us. Does it sound familiar?

0: I remember being taught that to drive safe on a highway is to give the car in front of you enough room, not drive so fast, you know, to drive the speed limit. Or actually what my dad would say is to follow the speed of traffic. So if everyone's speeding, you should speed too. To not make such quick or sudden moves, changing lanes. And if you follow these rules, and if you drive this way, you will be safe from accidents and dangerous things that can happen on the highway. And you'll be keeping everyone else safe from your potential danger as well. To drive safely on a highway is not necessarily for the sole purpose of looking out for other people. It's instead to protect yourself from injury or death, from thousands of dollars in car damage, from a more expensive insurance policy, etc., etc. It's the reinforcement of this myth that looking out for yourself results in good for everybody. But it's not true. Under historical capitalism, meaning the capitalism we are actually living in and not the theory of what it could be, individuals alone are rewarded for their pursuit of capital. And in their endless accumulation, others are not lifted up, but pushed down. It's not a free-flowing, symbiotic current. It's a race, and only some people win.
1: People really drive kind of fast here. Mm-hmm. It's like, sometimes I feel like it's a never-ending race.
0: It's another myth we're reading without noticing. A myth so fundamental to capitalism. One of those myths that, if it weren't strong enough, would weaken the whole system. And it's encoded into us as we learn how to drive, and then have to drive everywhere. What would happen if we stopped believing it, stopped practicing it, stopped being asked to practice it? For the rest of this episode, we're going to spend some time on the highway. Aside from mind washing, what else happens here? What power is hidden here in plain sight? Let's start with who is hiding on the highway. Police. Troopers. Hiding in the shadows. Back to me and Elena, driving up Woodward now.
2: How many lanes are we looking at?
1: So, okay, honestly, it's two lanes on either side with one lane in the middle. It will be three.
2: Elena just ran a red light. Blatantly ran a red light.
1: But nobody saw
2: nobody
1: it.
2: Saw it.
1: But you know what? If I get a ticket in the mail in like 3 days, I'm going to be so upset. Because the light was changing, but I didn't want to do a hard stop.
0: If you're just tuning in, welcome to the second hour of Seen Unseen on WCBN FM Ann Arbor. I'm Gigi Guida, and you're listening to the final episode of my audio series about spatial memory and how power systems stay alive in hiding. Back to the episode.
1: There's the police. Thank goodness they weren't two streets back. They would have been after me.
2: They don't even know.
1: And hopefully never will.
2: Exactly.
1: Matter of fact, my mom told me a story that has kind of scarred me on the lodge. She said one day she was driving out there. I don't know where she was going. And she said she's just driving out there one day. People are speeding. And then they just start swooping down. Motorcycles, cars, cops. Tickets, passing them out. So from now on the lodge, I try to drive the speed limit. I do not go over 60 miles an hour. But then once you get out into Southfield, the speed limit is 70 on the lodge.
2: That's the worst, when like state troopers are just like waiting.
1: Matter of fact, I was driving on the lodge the other night, and it was dark. It was after 5 o'clock. And I'm driving, and then I see I'm in the like rightmost lane. Mm-hmm. And then I see on the left just like something in the dark, and it looks like a car is just sitting there. Mm-hmm. And there are, you know, you'll see some cars sitting on the freeway sometime, but this was just real ominous. So I said, let me slow down. Sure enough, it was a trooper.
2: Oh!
1: Yes, and it's sitting up under one of the bridges, so it's extra shady, so you really can't see it.
2: Gosh.
1: Yes.
2: You really can't.
1: Yes.
2: You really can't see it. It was hiding in the shadows.
1: It was hiding in the shadows. Yes, waiting for somebody.

0: Detroit and Michigan police cars.
1: Right.
0: But yeah, some of the text is so dark that you wouldn't even know it was police until you really looked at it. So I always look out for cars with double mirrors or like extra stuff on the front as I'm driving. I'm constantly checking my mirrors because I'm just waiting for the moment a trooper jumps out on me.
2: Highways are theaters of surveillance and state control. They hold countless and constant possibilities for violence. First of all, though we're asked to forget it, we're barreling down highways at extremely high speeds. Danger is imminent and all around. On top of that, many drivers experience the constant threat of racialized state violence when they're driving. Highways are also places for the state to make money, to commodify following the rules, like going the speed limit. So in terms of what happens on a highway, it seems like there's a lot of drama, danger, and what Kari might call mental conditioning.
3: But what about the highway itself? The concrete, the tar, bridges, columns, medians, dashes of white paint.
2: That expanse of flat gray. What's hiding in and under it? Consider, for just a stolen moment, what a highway is, which of course we're never asked to ask ourselves. It's an enormous expanse of flattened and paved earth that, in order to exist, destroyed everything it's laying on. How did that happen? How did that absurdity become normal, justified, codified, and easy? Well, like all structures of power, highways weren't always here. We're going to start at the beginning. But first, let's get one thing straight. Highways are historically racist structures. They're built of racist rhetoric, and they have racist consequences. I'll tell you why I think that. Just listen for it in the story that follows.

0: To begin a history of highways in the United States, we have to visit an infamous period of federal policy, urban renewal, which began with the Housing Act of 1949 and continued famously into the 50s and 60s, though some would say it continued through the 80s under many other names. The main goal of the program was to clear so-called slums in order to build anew, better housing, better schools, better buildings. The way they did that was this. City governments seized land which they considered blighted, so ruined, spoiled, infested, by a contentious process called eminent domain.
1: Eminent domain is a legal mess. You can look into it in the show notes.
0: With ownership of that so-called blighted land, the city demolished whatever was on it and put the raised property up on the market for developers to buy and build on, with financial assistance from the federal government. Now, this was happening in every city across the country for decades. The result was mass erasure and destruction, and devastating displacement of poor people of color, whose communities were often deemed sick, unsalvageable, and worthy of demolition. Here in Philadelphia and across the country, Edmund Bacon was the face of urban renewal. You might remember him from episode 1 as a fierce defender of William Penn's visual supremacy on top of City Hall, and from episode 2 as one of the designers behind Philly's original Love Park, where skateboarders commoned. You can actually see Bacon's face under the words urban renewal on the cover of Time magazine in November of 1964, the same year Martin Luther King Jr. was dubbed Time's Man of the Year. Bacon became executive director of Philly's City Planning Commission in 1964.

0: 1949, which is the same year urban renewal federal policy began, and he ended his reign 2 decades later, in 1970. Within this context, highways begin. A landmark urban renewal policy was the Federal Highway Act of 1956, which birthed the interstate system. It basically made it really easy for states to build highways. If a city wanted to build an interstate, which means a highway that would connect to an interstate system, the federal government would pay for 90% of the funds necessary to make that highway. So, cities were building a lot of highways during this time. Here's how it usually went down, and how it still goes down today. A highway starts with progress, demands sacrifice, incites mythological conflict about the truth of a place, and ends in erasure. Step 1. Progress. Highways almost always begin with a rhetoric of progress that justifies destruction. To be specific, it's usually progress in the form of public benefit. So this will mean lawmakers or other people in power telling you, we need to build this road to create opportunities for most of us. For an example, let's return to Philly and I-76, the expressway that runs along the Schuylkill River. It's actually the view you get when you're picnicking on the Schuylkill River Trail from episode 2. Interstate 76 was built under Mayors Joseph Sill Clark and none other than Richardson Dilworth. They built the expressway with the intention
1: so that the most may benefit.
0: In March 1949, the authors of a planning commission report wrote,
1: "The entire Philadelphia area will benefit immeasurably from completion of the Schuylkill Expressway and its approaches."
0: Step 2. Sacrifice. To build a highway requires destroying whatever was there before. In the case of the Schuylkill Expressway, what was lost was mostly natural coastline. This was a common trade-off across the country. Tom Lewis writes in his book, Divided Highways,
1: "The highway engineers chose time and time again to put the roadways hard upon the banks of the country's rivers, severing city dwellers from the waterways that had once been the most significant natural features in their landscape."
2: Yeah, it's true. A lot of highways are on riverbanks. I'm thinking of I-76 along the Schuylkill. I'm thinking of I-95 along the Delaware. I'm thinking of Lakeshore Drive in Chicago along the lake. I'm sure you can think of highways in your spaces that are along coastline as well.
0: If you think back to the Commons from episode 2, you might recognize coastline highways as an example of modern-day enclosure, as they separate residents from their waterways. Of course, many highways also require the demolition of people's homes. Sometimes, the obliteration of entire residential neighborhoods. Here are the planning commissioners in Philly in 1949 again, writing about the proposed Schuylkill Expressway.
1: "The extension will not disturb the basic and desirable residential and recreational features of the community. However, it is impossible to build a major new improvement of this type in a highly developed city like Philadelphia without interfering with some existing uses. When the time comes to clear the route for the extension, some houses will have to come down. This will not be necessary until at least mid-1950, thus giving the residents time to make arrangements for other housing accommodations. No home will be demolished without due consideration for the owners and occupants. Those whose homes are condemned can rest assured that fair and equitable sums will be paid for the properties. In all, only about 6% of the 10-mile route for the expressway involves residential demolition. Thus, Philadelphia is more fortunate than most cities, because in this particular instance, the right-of-way is lightly populated. In Chicago, for example, approximately 9,000 persons are currently being displaced to make way for a 7-mile expressway. Philadelphia has a wonderful past and a splendid present. Its future, if all will cooperate, can be as brilliant as anything that has gone before. Is not this conception of a great highway worth whatever inconvenience its construction might bring?"
0: No, it's not. You hear the sacrifice they're suggesting. You hear their settler colonial reasoning. They assume they would use this land better than how it's already being used. What they don't mention is whose houses come down, whose homes and life fabrics and neighborhoods get sacrificed for this colossal stretch of concrete. As we follow the pattern of how highways get built, we've arrived at step 3, mythological conflict. As we know from episode 3, where one person can see emptiness, another can see abundance. Unfortunately, though, it's only people in power who get the final say. They have the final chance to read a space, and so often they choose to interpret poor neighborhoods of color as empty and run down. They read them as slums, violent and derelict. Even when the people who live and work there celebrate it, find it prosperous, make it sing. It is this racist reading of a space and the people who live in it that can determine the route of a structure like a highway. I'm sure there are other factors, but given the evidence of highways I know it wasn't ignored whose houses the Planning Commission evaluated as worthy of demolition.
2: In Detroit, interstates all over the city act as these big erasers over historic communities of color. I-96 and I-75 run through what was once the heart of Mexican Town. Route 10, or the Lodge, ran over Detroit's original Chinatown. And now I'll tell you about I-94 and I-375, which together demolished two historic black neighborhoods.
0: I'm talking about Detroit's Black Bottom and Paradise Valley. From the 1920s to the 50s, these were two majority black neighborhoods connected by a main street, Hastings Street. Paradise Valley was a bustling business and entertainment district north on Hastings, famous for its music and nightlife. Black Bottom was a residential neighborhood further south on Hastings, one of the very few areas in the city at that time where black residents were granted loans to buy homes. I need to tell you, there was a high-stakes disagreement about the character of these places.
2: To residents, Black Bottom was a thriving and innovative community, economically and culturally. As they saw it, their neighborhood was certainly overcrowded, but only because black Detroiters weren't allowed by banks or real estate practices to live anywhere else in the city.
0: Meanwhile, to the city and the federal government,
2: Black Bottom was a slum with poor housing conditions.
0: Sick and dying. With that understanding of the place, the government tore it all down, with predictable urban renewal weaponry, two new interstates in 1959 and a park in 1956. I-375 was paved directly on top of Hastings Street. I-94 destroyed what remained of Paradise Valley. Lafayette Park had already leveled much of Black Bottom a few years earlier, after residents' homes were taken by eminent domain in the name of public good. Residents and businesses in both neighborhoods were dislocated, often without being given relocation solutions.

These are the stakes of our stories. These are the tangible consequences. Now, when you stand on the two blocks that remain of Hastings Street, it's hard to imagine what was there before. You see a boarded-up automobile plant, parking lots, and fields of grass. If you walk south, the street peters out into shrubbery, and you can see the backs of billboards along I-375. We've reached the end of a highway's beginning. Step 4. Erasure. That's the thing about highways. They hardly leave any trace of what was there before. They are sites of forgetting, of lullaby. Think back to episode 1 and the statue of Tominend, situated on a curb cut at the entry ramp to the interstate. 8 lanes of I-95 as his backdrop. He is pushed to the very edge of the city. Behind him, all that forgetting, that noisy blur, that weapon of destruction, that erasing. As Native folks resist erasure every day by the same systems that built that highway and are supported by that highway. Think back to those zoning variances that made the statue of William Penn atop City Hall visible from several major highways across the city. Zone out into the gray fray. All that motion on the road. Forget whose land, bones, and livelihoods you're riding over. Look to your new leader. Looming above you, a point in the distance. Start the forgetting machine.

Capitalism wants us to forget. To not ask, what was here before? To not search for traces. It's really hard to imagine what could have been there before, and that's on purpose. But we have to imagine. We must. I hope that in the future, our public spaces will be filled with opportunities to prompt memory of what was there before. When we presence that ancestry, we also surface the work of the power structures we've inherited. And we need to see that. All of it. So if you go to a site of erasure, like, for instance, back on Hastings Street in Detroit, you can't physically see what was there before. But what if you were in the practice of presencing? If you were prompted to remember? If you were asked to ask? If you were in the habit of asking yourself? Up there on Hastings above 375, you would see Paradise Valley. You would see groceries, printers, restaurants, nightclubs, music venues, shoe shops, clothing stores, churches, physicians' offices. You'd see the beauty of what it once was, and you'd see the horror of how it was destroyed. You'd have a sense of what was lost to racial capitalism and colonialism.

0: But all is not always lost. Sometimes what was there before endures. As we continue to understand the highway as a tool for destruction and a weapon that erases, it's worth bringing up one more highway story, closer to home, literally. I want to tell you about where I live and grew up in Philly, and a highway project that, if not for the organizing of Black activists like Alice Lipscomb, would have demolished my neighborhood before I was born. The story of the Crosstown Expressway is nearly 30 years long. It begins in 1947 at Gimbel's department store at 9th and Market. Inside was something called the Better Philadelphia Exhibition, which displayed visions of Philadelphia in the decades to come, as imagined by a handful of the city's prominent planners and architects. People like Robert Mitchell, who directed the Planning Commission at the time, Edmund Bacon, who worked for him, as well as Philadelphia architects Louis Kahn and Oscar Stanaroff, among others. Part of their grand plan for a better Philadelphia at that time, in 1947, was, you guessed it, a great highway. Though it was proposed for the first time at this exhibition, the idea of the Crosstown Expressway went on to take many iterations over the next 30 years under four different mayors: Clark, Dilworth, Tate, and Rizzo. Throughout that time, it was imagined variously as either a depressed or a raised highway, running east to west along either South Street or Lombard Streets, but always for 20-some blocks from river to river, and always with insufficient plans to either compensate or relocate the affected residents. In any version of the plan, our block would surely have needed to come down to make room for the Crosstown Expressway. But, however many ways they imagined it, the highway didn't come to be. This is because of a tireless, decades-long opposition movement organized by folks whom the highway would displace. Residents of the area, like Alice Lipscomb and George Dukes, had started mobilizing their community against the expressway in the 50s. In 67, Lipscomb organized a coalition called the Citizens Committee to Preserve and Develop the Crosstown Community, or the CCPDCC. Their headquarters were in a row home at 2102 South Street, just a stone's throw from where I'm sitting right now. They asked lawmakers, if you build this, where are we going to go? Why do you need to build this expressway? And specifically, why do you need to build it here? Here were their demands, as written in a memo to area businesses that summer in 1967.
1: The purpose of the CCPDCC is to foster the development of the Crosstown community. Continued planning and the construction of the proposed Crosstown Expressway as an open, depressed highway through this community is destructive of this development and therefore unacceptable. The committee specifically opposes 1. The lack of any provision whatsoever to provide adequate reimbursement and rehousing for the estimated 6,500 people who will be displaced by the expressway. 2. The construction of an open, depressed highway through the center of this community, which, because of its coincidence with segregated housing patterns, will act as a barrier to interaction between people of diverse races. 3. The lack of any provision to ease the other harmful effects of the proposed expressway, such as the dislocation of commercial centers. The committee specifically proposes 1. That the planning for the expressway on the proposed route and other related activities, such as property assessment, be suspended. 2. That the involvement of the community is an overriding objective in any improvement effort in this area, and that residents, businessmen, civic groups, and agencies affected by this effort must participate actively and meaningfully in the review of the state's proposals and in the development of policies and plans submitted to the City Council. The CCPDCC offers the following 3 alternatives to the construction of the expressway. 1. Unless the need for any expressway can be demonstrated, the planning and construction of it shall be stopped. 2. The route for the proposed expressway shall be relocated. 3. The expressway shall be built on the proposed route only if the following requirements are met. A. Demonstrate the need for an expressway placed specifically between South and Bainbridge Streets. B. develop a comprehensive rehousing, business relocation, and community development plan.
0: The CCPDCC opposed the Crosstown Expressway because they understood it as an eraser that would destroy the neighborhood and scatter its 6,500 residents without creating other options. They also opposed it because they understood it as what scholar David Harvey would call a moat. They called the proposed highway a Mason-Dixon line, a barrier that would separate a majority low-income Black neighborhood from Center City, which was mostly white and affluent, and still is.
2: Harvey writes,
1: "The re-engineering of inner cities in the United States in the wake of the urban uprisings of the 1960s just happened to create major physical highway barriers, moats, in effect, between the citadels of high-value downtown property and impoverished inner-city neighborhoods."
0: The CCPDCC knew that the new expressway would serve as another barrier to hold Black Philadelphians in place, to restrict their access to the rest of the wealth of Center City, to resources, and the accumulation of capital. This is what highways do. They demolish and erase, but they also separate, act as a wall, a barrier between people and opportunities, or power. Where else do we see highways acting as moats in our landscapes? Philadelphia City Hall itself is moated. I've said it before and I'll say it again. It was built on top of the intersection of Philly's two central most streets, Broad and Market. And so it is an island in a carscape, a building surrounded on all sides by busy motorways four lanes wide. The effect is that it's unpleasant to get to or spend very much time in Dilworth Plaza, in my opinion, but it also heightens the building's sense of isolated, protected power. It's actually really dangerous to cross the street to get to City Hall if you're not walking at one of the designated stoplights, and even then, those can be pretty hair-raising. A moat is a dangerous place. It's perilous in purpose. It's meant to deter your passage. So it makes sense that when you, determined to reach the castle, jump in anyway, the castle guards get really mad and a little scared. After all, you are wading through their last line of defense. Plans for the Crosstown Expressway were finally dropped in 1974. However, the city got a crosstown motorway after all, further north in the city. This is Vine Street Expressway, a depressed highway that runs river to river, connecting I-95 along the Delaware to I-76 along the Schuylkill. It was built after more than 40 years of oppositional organizing from the Chinatown community, whose landscape the expressway threatened and ultimately did disrupt. Resilient as it was during that instance of forced division, Chinatown remains under threat. Most recently, just narrowly securing safety from what would have been a highly destructive new 76er stadium in January of 2025. To end this episode and series, I want to take you to the Vine Street Expressway in June 2020, where there are a lot of people, a lot of disruption,
2: and my freaking brother.
0: I'm thinking back to the moment during one of the first protests in Philly after the murder of George Floyd. We marched along a classic route, walking along the parkway from City Hall, and at some point we crossed the 22nd Street Bridge over the Vine Street Expressway.
2: Some of the crowd split off from the pack and flooded out onto the highway, stopping traffic, starting to march on the highway. And the police start to freak out. Helicopters come overhead. They forced us off the bridge with plastic shields. To deter those down on the expressway, the police made the stupid decision to use tear gas. Of course, the highway isn't built for pedestrians, so getting down there wasn't so easy. Which means that, of course, getting back up onto the street, especially very quickly, especially when hundreds of other people are cramming to do the same thing, especially when one's eyes are filled with gas, was a really dangerous journey. From where I was standing on the bridge, I saw protesters hopping two tall fences.
0: Though most people were trapped down there,
2: not knowing how to exit. Later on that day, after I got home, and stories of this encounter with the police was already on the news,
0: I learned that my brother, whom I had invited to the protest but hadn't met up with, was one of those people down there.
2: I was pissed! Of course he was down in the expressway. He'd shown up late, he saw where the most action and danger was, and walked straight into it.
0: However much I argued with him about his intentions, I couldn't deny that the disruption he'd participated in broke something important.
2: The highway was the crucial site of power here. The highway was where the police drew the line.
0: Once the protesters stopped traffic, once they halted that hum of forgetting, once they ended that endless race, it is here that we reveal the possibility within the problem. In the history of this country, highways have always been used as tools of targeted destruction in service of capitalism, colonialism, and white supremacy. They are weapons. They are mind washers. Because they are such important pieces of machinery for existing power structures, they are a highly potent place from which to protest, from which to respond. If you make them stop, everything stops.

hidden to some, and hypervisible to others. Power is under construction, all around us, all the time, in our language and in our landscapes. We've practiced looking for it here at City Hall. But we could be anywhere in the United States and be shown power's same faces. If only we learn to recognize their features. If only we ask ourselves to look for their traces. Will you notice them where you are? Will you notice them within yourself? What will you do with what you see?

Raised in Alabama, Elena Burke has lived in Detroit for 10 years. She works closely with the General Baker Institute at the Lodge in Livernois. A lifelong Detroiter, Kari Frazier is the founder and CEO of Detroit is Different, an online magazine and podcasting network that centers legacy Black Detroiters in the narration of their own city and stories. 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On their website, they've made interactive maps that presents the past. Listen to their oral histories to hear more. The Michigan Department of Transportation has an active proposal for an I-375 redesign with reparative intentions. Learn more from Bridge Detroit using the link in the show notes. Also in the show notes is how to learn about West Philly's Black Bottom. The violinist you heard improvising in the courtyard was Joelle Fisher of North Philly. You can find Joelle on Instagram at Joelle Fisher Strings. Our secondary source material is read by Gabriella Scocco. Our music is by Maya Karen. And I'm Gigi Guida. Thank you for listening. Haha! Some more thank yous are in order. Zine Unseen is made possible by a group of supporters. I would like to thank Dr. Darcy Brindle and Dr. Stephen Ward for hearing sense in my nonsense for some time now. Thank you to Dr. Denise Gio, T. Hetzel, Dr. Daniel Nemzer, and all of my pre-listeners, Amara, Elena, Maya Levy, Melissa, Ethan, Maya Gordon, Ishan, Leela, Alicia, Ben, Jet, Danny, Melina, Jeremy, Yumna, George, Jose, Grace, Anya, Gus, Nash, Veronica, and Roshni. Thank you to the Miseducation Project, from whom I borrowed the practice of education recommendations. Thank you again to Maya Karen and Gabriella Scocco, and our amazing interviewees, Elena Burke, Stephanie Mack, Kari Frazier, Dennis Gregg, Sam Dickman, and Arcangelo Guida. Thank you, thank you, thank you. Love you guys. That was episode 4, Halt the Highways, a call from City Hall Station. Coming up, we'll hear from some Seen Unseen listeners like or unlike you. First, let's take a breather. This is the song that Elena mentioned in the episode we just heard. It's Cell Therapy by Goody Mob, first released in 1995.

0: 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Use that tool between your two shoulders.
1: This is like the first listening and dialogue session outside of my living room, which many of you have been to for this cause. So thank you so much for being here, and thank you, Steve and Ify Books, for letting us be here.
2: As part of this series, I co-facilitated a live listening and dialogue event earlier this summer at my local bookstore in Philly.
1: So we just want to settle into...
2: Inspired by a program at Scribe Video Center in West Philly, we asked listeners about their precious places.
1: We want to hear your name and your pronouns, and then if you could tell us about a place that is precious to you. And yeah, shout out to the Precious Places documentary series from Scribe. Mm-hmm. That's what inspired this question.
2: Here's what folks had to say that day.
1: Thank you. I can go first. My name is Gigi. I'm the writer and producer of the... and host, I guess, of Scene on Scene, and you guys all know me, so this feels really nice, actually. A place that is precious to me is the Quaker Meeting House in Ann Arbor that I used to worship at when I lived there, which is, yeah, this just, like, impossibly quiet, calm haven on basically Frat Row in Ann Arbor, Hill Street. And it's like usually pretty like noisy place. It's kind of like a lot of audacity going on. And like inside, you just feel like you can connect to spirit and each other. And I think the reason for that is because the inside is wooden and like sort of curved. And there's always like wooden beams. And I feel like sitting inside, I sort of feel like it would, it's what I imagine to be what sitting in the inside of a whale's mouth would be. So that's why I love that place, and it's special to me, precious even. I'm gonna let these guys settle in. Do you mind going next?
3: Yeah, of course. I don't mind. My name is Melissa, she, her pronouns. Lot of precious places, but I just today did like my first tour of the season of the Our Market Project, like community Ninth Street tours. Ooh. And so just thinking a lot about that Ninth Street Market while I was like telling a couple of the community stories of my tour people, participants, goers, I don't know how to really what they're called, but the two like Vietnamese enclaves there on 6th and Washington and 11th and Washington, kind of those are like my precious places that I was trying to explain because my family would always go there, drive the 50 minutes because we grew up outside of the city, and like I guess the restaurants there, just kind of the Vietnamese facade, they're like, it's very particular, it's like very hole in the wall. Like the kind of stools or like the seating is like in a very particular way, and like plants and stuff are arranged in a very like random vibe, and it's very nostalgic to me. So like there's a play that I went to, sorry I'm going on a little bit of a tangent. But there's this play that I went to an interactive theater called Sung's Hair Salon, and in it they were trying to explain kind of like gentrification of different like Southeast Asian communities and communities mm-hmm. in Philadelphia, and like this younger generation is trying to like modernize a lot of these salons and restaurants and stuff, which is good, but then there's like an element of like that kind of rawness of like the immigrants who just moved and kind of just put stuff everywhere, and like the kitchen is part of the store, that's like very nostalgic to me. So that's the precious part. Pass it on to you, Sam.
4: All right. I'm Sam. I use he, him pronouns. And a special place to me is probably the National Lakeshore in Michigan called Sleeping Bear Dunes. That's where I grew up. We're in Michigan, not at the lakeshore, but go there a lot growing up with my family and also by myself. And really beautiful blue water, a lot of really good, it was really cool, like vineyards there, a lot of like fruit bearing land. I kind of compare it to like the Mediterranean of the Midwest, maybe, but I don't know if that's accurate, but in my head it is, so special for me.
1: I feel like it is, totally. Yeah. Even the color of the water.
5: I'm Vic. They, them pronouns. I would say probably there's like a creek that's like down the hill from my grandmother's house. And I like kind of rediscovered it when I was in high school because we like hiked down there when I was too young to like really understand where I was because my family lived in the woods. So it was like, as far as I knew, I was going on this grand adventure through the woods. And then one day I was just like walking down the hill when I was in high school and I was like, oh my God. And then I just kind of, it's like very secluded because there's like a lot of brush around it and then like big rocks in the river. So it's just kind of a good place to recenter myself and kind of have a moment to myself because nobody else ever went down there.
6: Hi, I'm Sophie, she, her pronouns, also an outdoor space. I'm originally from a town called Greenville, South Carolina, and there's a mountain, well, there's a place called Paris Mountain that is actually a hill, a large hill, and nowhere near Paris, and I always really liked as a kid that it felt like we had a really grand place in South Carolina, where there are a lot of really big and really wonderful mountains nearby. But it's where I grew up going hiking first and started to fall in love with hiking, and it's just like a lovely trail that will always be precious to me.
7: Mm-hmm. Thank you. Hi, my name's Maya. I use she, her pronouns. I think one of the most precious places to me is the house I grew up in when I was little, my first home in New Jersey. And I think mostly it's like the yard, because every day there's like a gang of kids on my block, and when we were little we would just all like play tag and like run through, like really the whole street I feel like is a very precious place, because we'd run through everybody's yards and backyards and inside people's houses and make plays and just play I don't know, do anything we wanted to, mostly without shoes, and it just was like very freeing, and so I love going back onto that block, and it feels a lot smaller now than when I was very small, but it's definitely like was a very formative place where I feel like I learned a lot about myself and was given the freedom to explore with other kids, and create things and be silly. But definitely like the outside, I'm like feeling the theme of like out nature connect, because I feel like the outside of the home and like the street itself was really where things came together.
8: Thank you. Hi everyone, my name is Ashawn. I use he, him pronouns. Precious place for me, a bit of a left turn, I would say, is Wawa. One of my friend's grandfathers just passed away, and after his service, we all, as a friend group, went to Wawa, and it seems like it's always been a place that we can come back to and feels like a gathering spot. A very suburban energy, very suburban PA type of moment. I appreciate that it's somehow guiding my path even in the present, away from my teenage years.
9: Hello, my name's Amada. She, her pronouns. And I think a precious place, also nature, outdoor. I grew up in Southern California, and like near the beach behind our backyard and behind our house, there were these clusters of trees that created kind of, I called it a castle, and it was just like growing up there was magical, and I felt enchanted. I don't know. I like going back to it, so that's my precious place.
10: Because it's not in business, but no.
11: Hello, my name is Naomi. I'm her little cousin. she, her pronouns. I think a precious place for me could be Pance. Pense is a river in my city, in Colombia, in Cali, and it's a very beautiful place, and it's a, I don't know, I feel like you can breathe different there, and it's a very calm place, but it's familiar. I mean, it's a place that you go with people that you feel comfortable, and like it's like a good memory, mm-hmm. but it could be a memory whenever. Mm-hmm. Mm-hmm. So it's like it reminds me my good people, my close people, but also like a special moment in my past, like when I was a child. I don't know if I'm making me understand. But yeah, I have a lot of precious places in my mind, but it's a place that I would like to share, like with people like you, like people that it, like, Dios mío, people that is also sharing something here, like people. I think someone that is capable of being here, like in this place, in this case, supporting Gigi, that is someone close to all of us in a different way, is people that I would like to share Panse with me.
7: Yeah. That's what I was trying to say.
11: So yeah. So that's everything. Yeah. Thank you.
12: So I'm Diego.
13: Yeah, what are we going to
12: Panse?
7: Now.
12: So I'm Diego. He, him, and I am Amara's dad, and Naomi's uncle. And my favorite place is just going up the hill where in Panse is a river, and it's a river that grows out of very high mountains in Cali, and these mountains go up to 3,000, more than 3,000 meters. And so they're pretty high. And out of, you know, the foothills of those mountains, there is a place called El Topacio that is a sacred place for me. It's, I used to go when I was very young. And it's a beautiful place surrounded by waterfalls and animals and big mountains. So going there is very peaceful, a place to meditate. And so later on it became a secret garden for me and my daughter. And that we used to go at night to just on casa in our imaginations. And so it became a very, very special place. Yeah. And you should go there.
14: I'm Lucy, Gigi's sister. Pronouns she, her. And I was trying to pick a place in Philly that's precious to me, but I feel like Philly is, the city is a little bit too transient for me to feel like something pure is like purely a precious place, so I'm going to pick Maine instead. So we have, like, we go to, there's this spot in Maine that's like on a lake. The lake, like, can be like super, super still when it's, like, the sun's going down, it's like the sun going down, there's like loons, like, yes, calling to each other, and it's like there's a mist on, it's just gorgeous. And I think it's very it's something I've gone there for my whole childhood, and then we keep going as a grown adult, and it is precious to me, I would say.
15: I'm Noor, she, her. I grew up in the mountains of northern Arizona, so my town is like at like 7,000 feet on the mountain, and then if you go up another like 3,000 feet in elevation, you get to these beautiful aspen groves. So it's precious not just because they're so beautiful, like in the fall when they turn orange and yellow, but also it's like, it's a place that feels magical, like even as an adult, you know, like a lot of places, like we experience magic as a kid and then we kind of grow up and it doesn't feel that way anymore. But those trees definitely still do.
16: Hey everyone, I'm Maya, another Maya.
15: Oh my gosh.
16: Also, thanks for welcoming me into this space a little late. Pronouns they, them. I grew up in Winmore, so pretty close by. And I would say a precious place to me, I don't know if anyone here knows about like the Kitchens Lane entrance to the Wissahickon. Let's go. But like, there's a stables called Monastery Stables that like, if you go up the path, you can go there. And then there's this huge magnolia tree that's like near this very old house in the stables. And I feel like every year in the spring, I don't live in Philly right now, but I try to visit Philly and try to like visit it during its bloom because it's only for a short amount of time. So I would say that's a precious place to me.
17: My name's Marissa, she, her, and my answer is also the Wissahickon. I moved here 5 years ago, and it was like right after the pandemic. And I used like going out into the park every day as sort of like feeling connected to the world again, and then also like feeling connection, like a spiritual connection that I had lost since leaving like organized church. And I like hiked the same place every day, and I would always stop at this tree, and I would like put my hand on the tree and be like, thank you, mother, and like and that always felt really, really special to me. It still is a special place to go out into. But specifically recently, there is a spot that I've been playing music at a lot, which is at like Gorgas Lane off of Forbidden Drive. There's like a big rock beach, and I've been like going out alone and with other people, and we just sit in the rocks and we play music, and sometimes like people stop by and sometimes people join in, like, and it feels like really beautiful and communal. And I have a friend, Elliot, who taught me NUMP, which is normalize unamplified music in public. And I've really taken that to heart recently. Like, it just, it's really nice to just be out in the woods and like do that feels really good spiritually with other people.
1: Nomination.
18: Oh my goodness.
1: Thanks everybody. It's so interesting to like be hearing some of the themes of what make not necessarily what make places precious, but the themes that our precious places share.
18: Mm-hmm.
1: Hearing like access to a sense of peace or calm, the ways that a place can make people interact with each other or gather them, or like there's a lot of nostalgia, memory, past, environment. Anyway, love this stuff, so thank you guys for sharing. And also it's hard to like talk about this and be brief, right? It's like a place contains so much myth and story, and that's so exciting to me.

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We've been on WCBN every Thursday this August. 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Thank you. Bye-bye.

0: You are listening to WCBN FM Ann Arbor. It's 3 o'clock on a Thursday, and for this summer only, that means it's time for Dr. Clown's Vintage Comedy Vinyl. I'm Dr. Clown. I'm a clown doctor, and I've got a lot of great records. I'm finally going to play some Wild Man Steve. I got Singing Doctors, all kinds of stuff. But we're going to start with something very special. It's kind of special, I guess. Return with me to the days of yesteryear when budget labels put out inexpensive collections of comedy radio shows from the 40s for people to buy. This is from a collection called Three Funniest Hours in the History of Radio. Let's listen to an entire episode of Fibber, McGee, and Molly, my favorite of the old-time comedy radio series. This is an episode called Dressmaker's Dummy from March 22nd, 1949. We're going to listen to it now. Here's Fibber, McGee, and Molly on WCBN. My name is Dr. Clown, and I'm a clown doctor. Check this out.
1: The Johnson's Wax Program with Fibber, McGee, and Molly. Makers of Johnson's Wax and Johnson's Self-Polishing Glow Coat present Fibber, McGee, and Molly with Bill Thompson, Gail Gordon, Arthur Q. Bryan, Dick LeGrand, and me, Harlow Wilcox. The script is by Don Quinn and Phil Leslie. Music by the King's Men and Billy Mills Orchestra. Look at your piano tonight or your dining room table. 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The fact is, Johnson's cream wax cleans so quickly, dries so quickly, polishes so quickly that using it is practically as easy as dusting. 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It's immediately ready for polishing. And remember, Johnson's Cream Wax contains no sticky oil to trap dust. So starting tomorrow, use Johnson's, the cream wax that cleans so quickly, dries so quickly, polishes so quickly. The cream wax that makes cleaning and polishing furniture practically as easy as dusting. That's Johnson's Cream Wax, the fastest wax furniture polish you can buy. In these days of mass production and bargain dress shops, lots of women have never learned how to sew a seam. Or so it would seem.

0: Hey.
1: Speaking to me, dearie?
0: Yeah. Let the sewing machine cool off for a minute. My gosh, I haven't heard a singer take so much abuse since Hope started ribbing Crosby. What are you making?
1: I'm making a new dress. Watch those patterns, dearie. Don't mess them up. I have them all laid out the way I want them.
0: Oh, okay.
1: If you change them around, I'm liable to wind up with a gownless evening strap with a drooping placket and five sleeves.
0: Look, Dreamboat, why do you have to stab your pretty little lunch hooks full of needle holes? The Bon Ton still sells dresses.
1: I want to make a dress, dearie.
0: Oh?
1: Besides, at the Bon Ton, I'd have to wait for a fitting, and I need a new dress this afternoon.
0: This afternoon? What for? Is the fleet in or something?
1: No, the new president is dropping in.
0: Harry Truman? Dropping in here? My gosh, we got to get the piano tuned. Is Margaret coming, too? I never thought we'd
1: No. Not President Truman. The new president of our ladies' club, Mrs. Armadale.
0: Mrs. Armadale?
1: Mm-hmm.
0: Ain't that the haughty old potato sack that always looks like she was bluffing her way through a reception with a busted garter?
1: I don't think that's a very fair description, McGee. I've never met her myself, but Mrs. Armadale is very important socially in Wistful Vista.
0: Is that a fact?
1: Yes.
0: Well, curl my pinky and dunk me a crumpet. What's so important about her stopping in here?
1: Well, because, dearie, Mrs. Armadale is about to appoint somebody to be a delegate to the Ladies' Club Convention in Chicago. And it might be me.
0: You? Go to Chicago? Without me? Oh, no.
1: Oh, it's just for 3 days. Personally, I don't care too much about going, but it's considered quite an honor to be selected as a delegate. Now then, will you do something for me?
0: Sure, I'll go with you.
1: I didn't mean that. I want you to go up in the attic and get my dress form.
0: Your dress form?
1: Yes. I'm about ready to start fitting this dress.
0: Well, the dress form is... Well, it ain't in very good shape, kiddo. It's kind of chopped up. It's full of holes. Coming all apart.
1: My dress form?
0: Yeah.
1: What's wrong with it? Why should it be all chopped up?
0: Well, you know that last rainy spell we had?
1: Yeah?
0: Well, I got kind of bored, see, so I thought I'd brush up on the old knife-throwing act I had in vaudeville. Me and Fred Nittany. So the best target I could think of for my knife-throwing act was the...
1: Heavenly days, I hope that isn't Mrs. Armadale already. Peek out the window, McGee, and see who it is.
0: Okay. Hey, has Mrs. Armadale got gray whiskers? Does she wear a navy button in her buttonhole?
1: Not that I know of.
0: Then it's the old-timer. Come on in, old-timer.
1: Oh, hello there, Mr. Old-timer.
2: Hello, daughter. Hello, Johnny. Hey, what's going on here? Looks like you're having a taffeta pull.
0: No, Molly's running up a new dress, old-timer.
2: Well, good for you, daughter. Sure like to see a woman make her own clothes. Mama made all us kids' clothes. My sister wore made-over flour sacks all through high school, even.
0: Yeah.
1: Flour sacks?
2: Yep. Come a windy day once, and from then on, my sister was known as Madam XXX.
0: I take it all back. She makes your clothes, too?
2: Nope, I inherited mine from Papa.
0: Oh?
2: Peculiar thing about them pants of Papa's, too. I had to bust into a run to get them past a saloon. Kind of turn in automatic. I'm kind of tired today, though, kids. I've been babysitting all morning.
1: Oh, who's baby?
2: My sister's. He's 11 year old and ornery as a bee-stung mule. Sister's too little to handle him, and his old man is on the road, so I have to go over now and then and sit on him. Yes, sir, sit on him. I'm the best babysitter they ever had. On account of I got such sharp hips, you know.
0: He finally decided to behave himself, eh?
2: Well, I finally rocked him to sleep, Johnny.
0: Oh?
2: Took a rock as big as my head, but I done it. Now I'm almost too tired to take my piano lesson.
1: Piano? Do you play the piano?
2: Well, not yet, daughter. Got off to a wrong start with my lessons, and I'm just now beginning to get the hang of it.
0: What were you doing wrong?
2: I was trying to play by ear, but it'd give me such a headache, I had to start using my hand.
0: Come on,
1: though. McGee?
0: Huh?
1: About that dress form. You say it's no good because you used it to practice your knife-throwing act?
0: Yeah,

0: Gee, I'm sorry, baby. If I'd known you were...
1: Oh, that's all right, dearie. You'll do just as well. You're just about my height. Just about my height, and I can correct the measurements as I go along.
0: You mean me? I gotta stand here and wear a dress while you...
1: Hush! You demonstrated your knife throwing. Now I'm going to show you my pin throwing act.
0: Yeah, but my gosh, Molly, what...
1: Take off your coat and hold up your arms.
0: Ah, oh, for the jeep.
2: The King's Men and you...

0: isn't a lovelier heaven a bubblier place to be?
1: If you were to ask me who your extra special guy was,
0: I would say
1: indubitably, irrevocably,
0: I was.
1: And if

0: whiz, Molly. You got this material pinned around me so tight I can't breathe. You got me gasping like a fresh-caught flounder.
1: Well, I have to pin it tight, dearie. You're a lot thicker around the waist than I am, you know.
0: Yeah, I know. I should ought to have put on a girdle. That's what I should ought to have done. A couple of guys at the Elks wear them.
1: Hold still. Do they?
0: Yeah, only they don't call them girdles. They call them potholders. I asked one guy why he wore a girdle, and he says it was for morale. Says it helped him keep a stiff upper lap.
1: Hold your arms up. I want to pin the sides higher. That's it.
0: Doggone it, I wish you weren't going to that convention, kiddo. I suppose you'll have a nice trip, but gee, you know how I am with you gone, Molly. Miserable.
1: How was that again?
0: I says I'm miserable when you're away someplace having fun and I'm home by myself. Makes me unhappy just thinking about it.
1: You certainly don't sound very unhappy.
0: Well, you're tickling me.
1: Come in. Oh, McGee, it's Dr. Gamble. Nice to see you, Doctor.
0: Well, if it ain't the Prince of Splints. Hi, Fatso.
2: Hello, Molly. And good day to... Oh, no. What are you made up for, sack shape? A masquerade Miss Gruesome of 1949?
1: I'm working on a dress for myself, Doctor. He's my dummy.
2: You never spoke a truer word, my dear. Although how you can use McGee for a model for a dress for you is beyond me. If you fit that thing to his misshapen contours, it'll come off looking like a pillowcase full of basketballs.
0: Oh, stop trying, Bustle Bucket. Stop trying. My contours are just as shapen as yours any day. Hey, incidentally, what are you doing walking around, measle bait? I thought you were supposed to be sick.
1: Yes, how do you feel, Doctor? Are you all well now?
2: Oh, I feel wonderful, Molly. A week's rest in bed was just what I needed.
0: Yeah?
2: I managed to drop a little weight while I was sick, if you'll notice, kids.
0: Yeah, that's swell, Doc. I could tell it right away, too.
2: Could you really?
0: Sure, I could.
2: Yeah.
0: You must have dropped about 40 pounds.
2: Uh-huh.
0: From your chest down onto your stomach.
1: Now, McGee, stop it.
0: Oh, he makes me tired.
1: See, if you don't mind, Doctor, I wish you'd keep an eye on himself here next week. I'm going to Chicago for a few days to a ladies' club convention.
0: Yeah, how do you like that, Fatso? Leaving me all alone for 3 whole days. What'll I do?
2: Set fire to the house, probably.
0: Yeah.
2: Don't you worry, Molly. I'll keep him busy. In fact, he can help me with an operation tomorrow. I'm to demonstrate a new surgery technique at the hospital.
0: Oh, gee, and I can help you, Doc?
2: Mm-hmm.
0: Oh, swell. What can I do? Hand you the tools?
2: No, all you have to do is just lie still. I'll do the rest. So long, kid.
1: Isn't he a sweet old character, dearie?
0: Yeah.
1: And nobody's fool, either.
0: No, he's everybody's. Nothing exclusive about Doc. Hey, well, let's get on to this dress.
1: Yes,
0: girl,
1: let's see now. Here,
0: yeah, I wish you weren't going away. I get so dad-ratted lonesome when you and I are separated. Unless I'm the one that's out of town, of course. In that case, what's the matter?
1: Oh, I can't get this neckline right, McGee. Oh. I'm trying for a sort of dreamy drape, but so far it's more of a drop-stitch droop. Turn around, let's see the back of it.
0: Like this?
1: Yes, it looks sort of, that's strange. I don't remember pinning a bustle into this dress, McGee. Well, pardon me for a minute, I thought
2: yeah.
1: that... Come in.
3: Hello, Molly.
1: Oh, Mr. Wilcox, come in.
3: Hi, pal, how's that? Hey, that a dress you've got on, pal?
0: It ain't a Mack Sennett bathing suit, Junior.
1: He's just modeling it for me, Mr. Wilcox.
0: Molly's leaving for Chicago.
3: Well, I don't blame her. One look at you in that outfit, pal, and I'd scram, too. What's the gag, kids?
1: Well, I'm making myself a new dress, Mr. Wilcox. I expect to go to the ladies' club convention in Chicago next week to represent the Wistful Vista branch. Quite a nice honor.
3: Swell. That's wonderful, Molly. You were no doubt selected because you're the type of woman that Wistful Vista is proud of.
0: Yep.
3: Type of woman for which the women's clubs of this country have become famous.
0: Yep.
3: You're charming, industrious, intelligent.
1: Oh, now, Mr. Wilcox.
3: The type of woman who always knows all the answers.
0: Sure, she knows all the answers. She's heard most of them from me at one time or other.
3: Molly is a perfect example of the type of woman who'd never think of trying to run a household without Johnson's cream wax, for instance. because she knows how cream wax helps her keep her home beautiful.
0: Yeah.
3: She knows how cream wax cleans as it wax polishes her light-colored woodwork and white kitchen equipment.
1: How did we get way out there?
3: Molly knows the cream wax is different because it polishes with wax instead of oil, and consequently, dust can't cling to it.
0: Yeah.
3: With just a light dusting, a Johnson cream waxed finish stays bright for months.
0: Yeah, but what that...
3: Just like thousands of others. Smart American housewives, Molly has learned how cream wax gives a rich, mellow luster to her furniture and woodwork. How it keeps her refrigerator gleaming.
0: Look, Waxy.
3: Yes, pal.
0: You know Chicago, Junior. What do you think makes that town so popular?
3: Well, that's simple, pal. The location. People flock there because it's located in such a great spot.
1: Oh, you mean on the lake, Mr. Wilcox?
3: Lake? I never noticed the lake, Molly, but just think, Chicago's only 60 miles from Racine.
0: Oh.
3: What a spot. Have fun, Molly. So long, pal.
0: Have fun, he says. A happy, carefree chuckle, and he's on his merry way. Why shouldn't he be happy? His wife is staying home with him.
1: Mm-hmm. Let me move this pin here a little. The hem is sagging again.
0: Well, what about me? 3 dreary days all by myself. 3 days of lonely wandering from the Elks to the bowling alley and back to the Elks.
1: I wish you wouldn't feel so badly about this thing, McGee, but it is an honor, and I really should go if Mrs. Armadale asks me to, because... Oh, dear, another interruption. Mm. Don't sit down now, McGee. You're full of pins.
0: Dad ratted, why don't people leave us alone? If I have to stand here in this taffeta toga much longer, I'll... Come in.
1: Oh, it's the janitor from the Elks, McGee.
0: Oh.
1: Come in, Ollie.
0: I should have got this dressed off first. Doggone it, I don't want to... Oh, hi, Ollie.
4: Hello, McGee. Hello, Mrs. I used to come by on my lunch hour.
0: You see, I'm helping Mrs. McGee make a dress, Ollie. This dress here, see? That's how come I got a dress on, see? I'm helping her make it, see? You ever help your wife make a dress, Ollie?
4: I'm no color girl, McGee. Used to janitor. I come by to bring you a message. I don't have to come, you know. I'm on my own time, McGee.
1: Well, that's very nice of you, Ollie. I'm sure Mr. McGee will pay you for your time.
4: Don't expect pay when I do errand for McGee. I know when I start, I'm just donating my time.
0: Good. What's the message? Let's have it.
4: Well, you asked me to tell you when the last numbers was coming up on the Elks punch board. I watched the punch board.
0: Yeah, it's coming up, huh? Oh, hey, help me get this dress off, Molly. I gotta rush down there. The last punch wins the radio. You should have phoned me, Ollie. Somebody will punch it before I can get it.
4: Don't bust your buttons, McGee. Nobody's going to punch it.
1: Are you sure they won't, Ollie?
4: Sure, I'm sure. I watched the board. I punched the last number myself.
0: What? You won the radio?
4: Sure, but don't get excited, McGee. The Elks have had that punch board so long, the radio has used the crystal set.
1: Well, thanks for coming over to tell McGee, Ollie. It was very thoughtful of you.
0: Thoughtful, my clavicle. He stole my idea and took the last punch himself.
4: Anybody steal ideas from you, McGee, it's only petty larceny. And I apologize to the Larsons for saying so.
0: Well, I still think it was a dirty trick.
4: I don't have to come over and tell you, McGee, you know. I'm making no money on my lunch hour. I'm just donating my time.
1: Yes, he is, McGee, and you should do...
4: I go out the side door, Mrs. I saved...
1: Oh, no, not that door, Ollie.
0: No, that's the hall. Don't go...
3: Billy Mills and the Orchestra and Sunflower.

0: Hey, Molly, how much longer do I have to keep this dress on? I sure feel silly, standing there with my pants legs rolled up in this
1: Not
0: dress.
1: Not much longer now, dearie. I've got the hem just about right now, but the sleeves still need a little something.
0: They must be leg of mutton sleeves. I never felt so sheepish in my life.
1: McGee, stop dropping cigar ashes on.
0: Well.
1: Here, use an ashtray.
0: Okay.
1: Besides, Mrs. Armadale will be here any time now. Heavenly days, maybe that's... Oh, well. Come in.
0: Relax, kiddo. It's just Latrivia. Hi, Latrivia.
1: Hello, Mr. Mayor.
2: Hello, Molly. Hello, Well, that's a very pretty dress you have on, McGee. Did the Elks run out of women for their Wednesday Square dance?
0: Oh, cut it out, will you? I'm just modeling this thing for Molly because her dressmaker's form is no good. It's a wreck.
2: Well, I've never met Molly's dressmaker, but if her form is any more of a wreck than you... Oh, you mean her dress form, her dummy. Oh.
1: Yes, I may go to Chicago for a few days, Mr. Mayor, and I'm whipping myself up a new frock.
0: Yeah.
1: Say, does Miss Tremaine ever make any of her own clothes? She always looks so nice.
2: Oh, yes. In fact, she used to make all her own clothes when she was just starting out on stage.
1: Oh?
2: A young actress has to save money wherever she can, of course.
0: You said it. Where did Fifi save her money, Latriv? In a makeup box, piggy bank, top for stocking, or...
2: Well, no, I...
0: I knew a juvenile one time who used to paste $20 bills under his toupee. He got so rich playing romantic leads that he wore a size 12 hat and finally said...
1: Now, McGee, hold still. I want to put another pin in here.
0: No, I can't.
2: Anyway, as I was saying, Fifi had rather hard going in those early days.
0: Yeah.
2: Yes, she really had to economize on everything.
0: Yeah.
2: On trains, for instance, she usually took an upper berth because it was lower.
0: What was that again, Latrip?
2: I said Fifi often bought an upper because it was lower.
1: You mean the lower berth was higher?
2: Higher than the upper berth, yes.
0: Now, wait a minute, Latrip. I ain't any Einstein at arithmetic, so you better break this thing down for me. Which was lower, the lower or the upper?
2: The upper was lower.
1: Well, if the uppers are lower, why do they use those little ladders to get into the uppers?
2: Why? Because they're higher than the lowers.
0: You said the lowers were higher.
2: No, no, not higher. No, I meant they were more.
1: More what?
0: More higher, you mean. How much more higher than the uppers are the lowers, Latrib? Because the lowers are...
2: Oh, stop it.
0: Huh?
2: You're deliberately trying to confuse the issue.
0: What?
2: I merely stated that Miss Tremaine...
1: Now, relax, Mr. Mayor. Leave us not shriek at each other. Let's argue this out quietly.
2: Very well.
0: Why, certainly. We've all traveled on trains.
1: Why, sure.
0: We all know we got two kinds of berths in a train, uppers and lowers. People who are on their uppers can't ride on the lowers because the lowers are higher than the uppers, right?
2: Yes.
1: So Miss Tremaine could just as well have had a lower.
2: Sure.
1: Because if the uppers were lower than the lowers, then the lowers would be higher than the uppers. And the upper would then be the lower.
0: Sure.
2: I didn't say Fifi lured a higher upper. Huh? Hired a lower heaper.
0: Huh?
2: I mean, when I said the hoopers were in the lipper than the lower people, if she climbed into an upper ladder on a lower dipper, hopped into a loper when the lipper was snapped. Pippin' a loppin' popper
3: in the quarter-lower.
2: Popper, you dipper, hop, move, height, you, we wouldn't. McGee?
0: Yes, boy.
2: Can you move around all right in that skirt?
0: Oh, sure. Why?
2: Well, I just wanted to know if you could circulate all right. You know that yesterday was the first day of spring.
1: Oh, it wasn't that, wasn't it?
0: So what, Latrib?
2: Well, it affects me like it does a tree. If the sap can circulate sufficiently, the tree leaves. Good day.

0: I'll bet he meant something by that.
1: I bet he did, too. Now, look, dearie, I'm almost through.
0: Okay.
1: Will you promise to stand still and not burn a hole in that dress with your cigar if I run upstairs and get my pinking shears?
0: Sure, sure, sure. Anything you say if you'll just get me out of this thing.
1: Well, it's almost finished, dearie, and you've been awful good about it. Now, don't jump around, and I'll be right back.
0: Now, take your time, kiddo, and hurry up. Ah, there goes a good kid. I sure hope she don't go to that convention in Chicago. When she's away, all I ever eat is coffee and donuts. I get the heartburn so bad you could fry an egg on my chest. But if she wants to go, and I don't think she does... Oh, now, come in.
2: How do you do, Mrs. McGee? I am Mrs. Armadale.
0: Oh, hi, Mrs. Armadale, but you're a trifle mistaken.
2: I have come, Mrs. McGee, to ask you to represent our ladies' club at the... Oh! Is that a cigar you're smoking?
0: Well, what does it smell like, a cinnamon stick?
2: Oh, this is dreadful. Smoking cigars. A short haircut, tennis shoes.
0: Yeah, but look,
2: Mrs. Oh, why didn't somebody tell me?
0: No.
2: Oh, please, just forget that I called Mrs. McGee. Good day.
0: You... Oh, what do you know? She thought I was my wife. Hey, Molly, I just fixed things for you, kiddo. You don't have to go to Chicago after all.
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0: Good night.
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4: 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Thanks for tuning in to Dr. Clown's Vintage Comedy Vinyl. I'm Dr. Clown. I'm Clown Doctor. And we're going to go on to something unusual here. I got the Singing Doctors from the album The Singing Doctors Keep You in Stitches. These guys actually go back to the way back to the 60s when they were known as the Green County Boys. 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So let's enjoy the Singing Doctors. 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
5: You know, you're a pretty good group. I'd love to cut on each and every one of you before the night. You know, we're getting so fancy in modern medicine. We can transplant toenails, kidneys, hearts. But do you know that it's going to cause some problems? So imagine, if you will, a young teenage girl pleading her case with the following song. My kidney belonged to Aunt Cosby. My heart used to be Uncle Guy's. My cornea came from another, a man on his way to Van Nuys. They grabbed

0: God, that's good. And now let's bring him on with a great big hand, the star of our show, Trichomonas Trigger.
1: Howdy. Gonies, they said I'd be appearing before a group of distinguished nurses. Didn't bother me none. Now, we'll say this, you sure look different with your clothes on. You probably don't know this, but I dated a nurse once. I asked her, I says, will you marry me? She says, I can't answer that. I've been off 2 days and ain't had report. Listen, didn't come out here to tell no jokes. I want you to meet my oldest boy, Emmett. Emmett sings, and if you give him a good hand, he'll be out here. Let me call. 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

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A vasectomy.

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0: We got a young man. 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Here he is, Herbie Wilson. Come on out, Herbie. Talk to these boys.
1: One of the first things I found out when I came to prison was I was here for only one reason, to be rehabilitated, not punished. In other words, they were going to do something to me and I didn't know what it was. So I looked it up in the dictionary. Under rehabilitate, it says restore to former condition. That had me worried. My former condition was hopeless. I had a wife that wasn't working, a girlfriend I couldn't support, and at least once a month I was getting picked up for investigation. You know what it means to get picked up for investigation? We don't know if you've done anything, but stick around, we'll dig something up. Rehabilitation started in quarantine when they gave me a little can of scouring powder, told me to do KP, can polishing. I had lavatory knuckles up to the elbows. Well, I was not a quarantine very long, but I got a call from my counselor. You know what a counselor is? That's a guy that gets captain's pay to call you in every 6 months to see if you're still here. Then after you meet him, you know why he's still here. This counselor, he's a nice-looking fella, nice and clean cut. He didn't smoke, drink, or take a bath. He's a graduate of police administration. I could tell that because he had the police administration emblem sewed on his jacket. That's cross black jacks with a brass knuckle cluster. He says, "Hi, what can I do for you?" I had to remind him he had sent for me. Well, he thanked me for that little bit of information. Then he shot some questions at me. He says, "Do you have any dreams?" I said, "How can I dream? I don't even sleep." He says, "When you lay in your bed at night, do you think about girls?" I said, "Rephrase the question, you got the answer." Another part of this rehabilitation is the guys you do time with. There was one guy I know. He's done 20 years, and he made a parole. They couldn't get him out of his cell. He had tears in his eyes. He'd been in the same cell for 20 years. He fell in love with a sink. Then there's a guy in the cell next to me. He did away with his parents. Then he asked for mercy because he was an orphan. But the real payoff was a guy I ran into out in the yard one day. He says, "Hey, you, come here." I says, "What do you want?" He says, "Would you like to get out of this joint?" I says, "Sure, who wouldn't?" He says, "Well, I got a pill here. It's magic." He says, "You take this pill," he says, "and just before you go to sleep at night, you swallow the pill and you wish for any place you want to be in the outside world. Two cartons of cigarettes and the pill's mine." So I take the pill into my cell, swallow it. Right away, I start wishing, "Hollywood, California, Hollywood, California." Then I climb in bed and go to sleep. But in the morning, when I wake up, I'm in the same bed, the same cell, the same cell block. So I go out in the yard and I look this guy up. I find him. I says, "Hey, give me back my two cartons of cigarettes." He says, "Hey, I'm surprised to see you're still here." "What color was that pill I gave you?" I told him it was blue. "Oh," he says, "I should have given you the red pill. Says you owe me 2 more cartons of cigarettes. The blue one is the round trip. Then there's a time they took me to the classification committee. That was really something. He asked me what kind of a job I'd like. I says, well, I'm a heck of a crackerjack salesman. How about a job that'll take me out on the road? Well, they said I'd have to pick a job, keep me a little closer to the jail. I said, well, I did have a clerk's job in mind. I said, fine. You keep the clerk's job in mind. In the meantime, report to the laundry. When I get out of here, I'll never be back. I couldn't stand rehabilitation twice.
2: Didn't expect to call the Spanish Inquisition.
3: No one expects the Spanish Inquisition. 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
4: Well, I didn't expect a kind of Spanish Inquisition.
3: Nobody expects the Spanish Inquisition. Amongst our weaponry are such diverse elements as a fear, a surprise, a ruthless efficiency, and an almost fanatical devotion to the Pope, and a night out with the naval. Oh, it's no good. I'm sorry. Cardinal Biggles, you'll have to say it.
5: What?
3: You'll have to say our chief of weapons are.
5: Oh, I couldn't say that.
4: I didn't expect a kind of Spanish Inquisition.
5: Nobody,
3: Expects.
5: Nobody expects the, Spanish,
3: Inquisition.
5: I know. Nobody expects the Spanish Inquisition. In fact, those who do expect...
3: Our chief weapon is
5: Supplies and,
3: Stop there! All right. Our chief weapon is supplies, blah, blah, blah, blah, blah, blah, blah. Now, Cardinal Fang, read the charges.
6: £1 for a full sketch, 24p for a quickie.
3: What'll you have?
7: Sketch, please.
8: Good evening and welcome to World Forum. Tonight is indeed a unique moment in the history of television. We are very privileged and deeply honoured to have with us in the studio Karl Marx, the founder of modern socialism and author of the Communist Manifesto. Vladimir Ilyich Ulyanov, better known to the world as Lenin, leader of the Russian Revolution, writer, statesman, and father of modern communism. Che Guevara, the Bolivian guerrilla leader. And Mao Zedong, chairman of the Chinese Communist Party since 1949. And the first question is for you, Karl Marx. The Hammers. The Hammers is the nickname of what English football team? The Hammers. No, well, bad luck, Karl. It is, in fact, West Ham United. Now, Che Guevara, Che, Coventry City last won the FA Cup in what year? No? I'm going to have to throw the question open. Anyone else? Coventry City last won the FA Cup in what year? No, well, I'm not surprised you didn't get it. It was a trick question. Coventry City have never won the FA Cup. So now with the scores all equal, it's on to our second round, and Lenin, your start of a 10. Tenny Johnson and Pearl Carr won the Eurovision Song Contest in 1959. What was the name of the song? Tenny Johnson and Pearl Carr's winning song in the 1959 Eurovision Song Contest? No? Yes, Mousy Tongue.
3: Sing a little birdie?
8: Yes, it was indeed well challenged. Well, now we come to our special gift section. Our contestant is Karl Marx, and the prize this week is a beautiful lounge suite. Now, Carl has asked for questions on the workers' control of factories, so here we go with number one. Are you nervous, Carl?
7: A little, yes.
8: The development of the industrial proletariat is conditioned by what other development?
7: The development of the industrial bourgeoisie.
8: Good! Yes, that's one. You're on your way to the lounge suite. Now, number two, Carl. The struggle of class against class is a what struggle? A what struggle?
7: A political struggle.
8: Yes, yes. Very good, Carl. Now, one more question and that beautiful lounge suite is yours. Are you going to try?
7: Yes, please.
8: You're a brave man, Carl. So, Karl Marx, here is your last question. Who won the cup final in 1949?
7: The workers controlled the means of production. No, the struggle of the urban proletariat.
8: No, it was Wolverhampton Wanderers who beat Leicester 3-1. Oh.
9: That's Monty Python, of course. Spanish Inquisition. And the Communist Game Show from their album Another Monty Python Record on WCBN FM Ann Arbor. For that, heard Herb Wilson do a track called Rehabilitation. That's from Jackie Cannon's Pros from the Cons. Really great record recorded at Jackson Prison, Jackson, Michigan Prison in 1960. For that, we heard Wild Man Steve. A little excerpt from Wild, Wild, Wild. Before that, we heard The Singing Doctors, Vasectomy, Doctorship, Hominy, and Something Borrowed, Something New. On WCBN, my name is Dr. Clown. I'm a clown doctor, and this is Dr. Clown's Vintage Comedy Vinyl. Thanks for tuning in. Just enough time to squeeze in a little bit of Joe Lauer and the Crazy Gang from the album Everything You Always Wanted to Know About the Godfather, But Don't Ask. Here it is, The Favor. See you next time.
10: In deference to those who might be sensitive to the subject matter of this comedy album, the producers have agreed to delete the words Mario Puzo from the script.
11: Godfather, I believe in America. I believe in justice. I believe for every drop of rain that falls, a flower grows. I believe in love at first sight and the Easter Bunny. I believe.
12: Guido.
11: Yes, Godfather.
12: I believe I'm gonna be sick. Come to the point.
11: Godfather, today is your daughter's wedding day. Oh. And I know you judge how much your friends respect you by the size of the gift. Oh. And so I am presenting her with the World Trade Center.
12: That is a very thoughtful gift. Now what can I do for you?
11: Godfather, I come to ask a favor.
12: But you already owe me a favor.
11: Godfather must be mistaken. I do not owe him a favor.
12: Yeah, for that little favor I did for you last year.
11: Did not my youngest son cancel that favor with his recent favor?
12: That was a special favor, a kind of favor.
11: Godfather, isn't a favor a favor?
12: Sometimes a favor is a favor, but sometimes a favor is just one of those things. One of those bells that nod and rings. A trip to your moon.
11: Godfather. The time at the picnic when I brought you the hero sandwich and wine, was that a favor?
12: No, they were just a few of my favorite things.
11: Then it would seem that you owe my son a favor.
12: Yeah, his favor was done in return for a future favor to be named later.
11: Godfather, since my son owed me a favor, and I owe you a favor,
12: Might not you grant me his future favor in exchange for my family favor? Perhaps. Then how would we stand? 1-0, my favor.
13: 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This is DJ Bias, and you are listening to Two Heads with Bias. Today we are going to play some songs from Katie Melua. She is a British artist, and I am going to play her album Piece by Piece, and then we will also play some other songs. I hope you enjoy it.

Welcome back. You're still listening to WCBN FM Ann Arbor. This is DJ Bias. You're listening to Two Heads with Bias. So today we play some songs from by Katie Melua. She is a British artist, and we played the album Piece by Piece. And also we played some songs. You can always check out our website wcbn.org to see the playlist. And the song we just listened to was Joy. About Joy, I just wanted to share a conversation with a friend, Alex. If you're listening to this, Alex is also my golf coach. Thank you, Alex. We talk about like the best gift you can give to the world is to make yourself joyful. Because when you are joyful, everything is lovely in your eyes, and you do everything with love naturally. Even if you are a butcher, you will do it gently. Joy is intrinsic. You don't need others to know you are joyful or not. If you were the only person on earth, you would know whether you are joyful or not, whether you feel good or not. But if you were the only person on earth, you would not know if you are a good person or not. So if a person continues to judge, oh, this is a bad person, that is a good person, they are actually saying this is a person who is like me or not. And they are using a very subjective standard. And the foundation of the judgment is comparison. A person compares themselves with others all the time would never genuinely feel joyful. So now the question is, how to stay joyful? My personal advice is, tune in WCBN FM Ann Arbor, seriously. Okay, so now we are going to play the final song. Wait, we have two more songs of today. One is Maybe I Dream It, and the other one is my favorite, The Little Swallow. I hope you enjoy it.

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1: When I got oh, that's right. You sing it, Ricky Nelson. We're going to a garden party. Hello, hello. It is time. You're tuned in to WCBN FM Ann Arbor. It's time for the garden party. And since we are not leaving our gardens to deal with the masses of move-in right now, we're coming to you from a remote location. So it's a secret. See, the secret garden transmission this week. With one julep, you just get a single shot today, but that's fine. Let me see. We're gonna have some fun. So thanks so much for tuning in to the garden party this week.

Thanks so much for tuning into the garden party. It is a mint julep, a single shot in your glass this evening. It's happy hour, so hopefully everyone is recovering accordingly. It's almost the weekend. We're so close, and you have full permission to start right now. And I'm raising my glass. This set of music was light and summery for the most part. We started out with Elton John. Yes, back when he was Reg Dwight, and he was actually kind of hot back then, but you didn't hear me say that. We heard his version of Good Morning Freedom. That was a fun one. And then just a lovely, lovely tune from Mr. Bill Withers. We heard Lovely Day from the album Lovely Days, and it just can't get more lovely than that. And then Summer Nights, my partner in crime and I have an agreement that Grease may be one of the finest silly soundtracks in all the land. So we have an affinity for 70s, goofy 70s teen movies. So I figured Summer Nights was quite fitting for right now. And then Tony Basil, I was addicted to the song in the 80s, and I just found a copy of it, so I'm sharing it. Hey Mickey, where she was a punk rock girl, but a pom-pom girl as well. That was pretty much my high school existence, except for the pom-poms. And then Love, Arthur Lee and Love, with Bummer in the Summer from 67's Forever Changes. You don't hear that one too much. It's a little bit under the radar. And then right now we're listening to some Chibo Matto because we are bouncing all over the place, and why not? So this is Flowers behind me right now from about 99. Anyway, hopefully you're enjoying the afternoon. Hopefully move-in is going swell. If you're not trying to get anywhere, you might just want to stay home for the next few days because it is impossible to get around in the surrounding areas. So we've got a soundtrack for you to just kick back, tip one, and enjoy.

Greetings, greetings, hello, hello. If I had a little fan, I would wave it at you and welcome you in to the Garden Party right here on WCBN FM Ann Arbor. You get a solo julep today, but you'll survive, trust me. We heard some more fun songs. We had a couple of supermarket tracks just because that's the way Freeform works. We heard from the weird avant artist Wasmo Nariz and his tune Checking Out the Checkout Girl. This is an early IRS release from 1979. And then Mick Farren and the Deviants, which is probably one of my favorite band names. We're singing about Let's Loot the Supermarket Again like we did last summer. That was from 77. And then a track that scared the crap out of me when I was a small child. Honestly, this song disturbed me to no end. And then, of course, when you get older, you have to face your fears. So I found a copy of Betty Johnson's Little Blue Man. Yeah, there's a lot to unpack there. It came out in 1958. And then in the fine tradition of amazing and weird covers, we heard Dion taking on Purple Haze because it's wonderful. And then right now we're listening to a group called Bazaar, B-A-I-S-E-R, Bazaar. I don't know how to say it. They're Canadian, and we are hailing our Canadian brethren by playing a disco version, a Canadian disco version, the long Canadian hot summer disco version of Summer Breeze from 1983, as I read you just a few events that are happening in and around the area should you be fool enough to try to venture out anyways. If you hustle, you can catch, let me see, well, I'll tell you that today is the 27th of August. And if you hustle down to the Moondog in Detroit, you can catch Blacksmiths from D.C. with the trio of Louis Jones III, Marcus Elliott, and Michael Abbo. That's at 7 p.m. And then Fuzz Fest kicks off tonight at 7 at the Blind Pig. Tonight's artists feature Blue Snaggletooth, Human Skull, Rose Saint-Germain, Twin Freaks, and others. And you can get way more details at blindpigmusic.com. And then the Stephen Rush Trio will be performing two jazz sets tonight, 7 p.m. and 8:30 at the Blue Llama Jazz Club. Also at 8, and this is out in Ipsy at Ziggy's, is Curmudgeon, Cracked and Hooked, and Pillow Princess. So, and then also tonight, locally, if you can get there, and park, that's a whole nother thing. At 8 o'clock is the Andy and Rod Caps Band. At the Arc. So don't miss that. And then at the Last Word here in town are the Ferritones. This is a don't miss act. So if you can get on down there at 9, I would recommend it. Let me see. Friday, August 28th, which is a national holiday. But if you're not celebrating that, you can go check out day 2 of Fuzz Fest at the Blind Pig at 7, or Regeneration at Trina Soaps in downtown Detroit. At Ziggy's at 7 is Thunderbird, Speed Circuit, and Towner. It's at 7. Also at 7 are the Pontiac Trailblazers at the North Star Lounge. This is still Friday. And then Friday night, we'll just round it out here. Morris Day and the Time. Yeah. Yes, they're still kicking. 8 p.m. at Orsa Music Hall, formerly the Music Center for the Performing Arts. This is downtown Detroit. So that's all I'm going to read. And I do need to tell you that Events Calendar is brought to you by the locally owned Ann Arbor Observer, providing news and events online at annarborobserver.com. 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So I don't know about you, but summer is slowly, quickly, not so fast, maybe rapidly, who depends on your outlook, coming to an end. So let's we're gonna hit up some summertime blues. 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

0: color. About working all summer just to try to earn a dollar. 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
0: Sometimes I wonder what I'm gonna do, but there ain't no cure for the summertime.

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0: 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I'll be back later for another.
1: First from worst of summer.
0: Hey, there's something missing here.
1: Beer, beer, beer.
0: I guess we're all a little plumper. I was skinny as a splinter, but I ate a bit this winter. Well, what the heck?

Remember when you ran away and I got on my knees and begged you not to leave because I go berserk? Well, you left me anyhow, and then the days got worse and worse, and now you see I've gone completely out of my mind. And they're coming to take me away, ha-ha, they're coming to take me away, ho-ho, hee-hee, ha-ha, to the funny farm where life is beautiful all the time, and I'll be happy to see those nice young men in their clean white coats, and they're coming to take me away, ha-ha! You thought it was a joke, and so you laughed. You laughed when I had said that losing you would make me flip my lid. Right? You know you laughed. I heard you laugh. You laughed, you laughed, and laughed, and then you left. But now you know I'm utterly mad. And they're coming to take

I cooked your food, I cleaned your house, and this is how you pay me back for all my kind, unselfish, loving deeds. Huh? Well, you just wait, they'll find you yet, and when they do, they'll put you in the ASPCA, you mangy mutt. And they're coming.

0: You wanted to be cool, which led you to smoking, which led to a pack a day. Then you met that special someone, which led to starting a life with them, which led to wanting to live longer, which led to quitting. 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
1: 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Freeform at its finest. We get a chance to play whatever the heck we want, and sometimes we pull out all the stops. So we enjoyed another fun set of music. We started out with the Flying Lizards, who do a whole bunch of wonderful covers. I especially enjoy their Summertime Blues, yes, which is a good one. And then we heard from David Seville. Yes, David Seville from Alvin and the Chipmunks, the one who was always screaming at the Chipmunks. He did a version of Witch Doctor from 1958. You know, ooh, ee, ooh, ah, ah. Yeah, that one. And then since I did some polka last night, I had a stray polka just laying around, and that's what happens when you're a DJ. There are Bratwurst records all over the place. So I decided I would play first Bratwurst of Summer from those darn accordions from 1999. And then from 66, we heard from Napoleon the 14th. Yep, that was a great... The novelty acts in the 60s were just beyond compare. We heard a fun one, very catchy. They're coming to take me away, ha ha. And I think that's kind of how we're all feeling right about now. And then a little nose fluting. Yes, Rahsaan Roland Kirk played flute and other wind instruments through his nostrils. And I'm impressed continuously every time I hear him play. So we heard his version of Ain't No Sunshine from 1971. This is a 7-inch that I have. And then B.B. Seaton Right Now. I figured we would just roll out on some reggae for a moment with their version of Summertime, which was recorded in 73. So no Mrs. Miller this week. So we'll play a whole bunch of Mrs. Miller next week. But I figured in her stead, we haven't played any Space Lady. So I figured maybe a nice outro would be a Space Lady cover of Traffic doing the Low Spark of High-Heeled Boys. So thanks again for tuning in to WCBN FM Ann Arbor. Catch us next week, same time, same place, 5 p.m. And rumor has it you can catch DJ Ish tomorrow night at 7 on the Leisure Experiment. And she's got a really fun seaside edition of some lounge music just for you. So don't miss it. Thanks so much for listening and enjoy the rest of your evening.

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2: 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I mix a little bit of this. 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
5: 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It is now time for Vegetable Medley, as it is 10 a.m., and I'm going to keep things brief because today my goal is to play one album straight through, and that album is East End X Yuri's Denim Soul 2, which is an album I actually played a track off of a few weeks ago, and I can't find it anywhere to stream or to listen to, so we're going to hear it together. Real quick thing before I get started, also shout out to Sean Westergaard for hosting my show last week and doing an awesome vegetable mix. But without further ado, we're now going to listen to East End X Yuri, this whole album, starting with the song Eat Kanji, Yana Kanji. Thanks for listening.

Okay. Hey, everyone. Sorry for my tardiness today. Guess who got stuck in Ann Arbor traffic? And shout out to you if you're listening to this stuck in Ann Arbor traffic, because I feel your irritation. I just got a car. Funny story about me. And it's been really nice driving everywhere. I don't have to bike everywhere. It's been great. But I foolishly thought that I could get down to the station from my student housing in less than 10 minutes. And I was, boy, was I wrong. Boy, was I wrong. So it was just very annoying. I think maybe there's just a lot of people here too in town right now. I don't know. But I'm back. Welcome to A Bite of the Elephant. You're listening to WCBN FM Ann Arbor. And I'm Marcus. And I have one of my friends here today too. So you'll hear from him at some point. And that's all I got to say. Get ready for the new schedule.

the new DJ schedule coming out soon, and listen for my time if you like what I've got going on. And I'm feeling the 2000s rock, 90s rock today. That was The Strokes with Selfless just now. I just picked the CD up. My dad was in town, so shout out. And he got me this one, so I appreciate that. And he helped me with the car, of course. Of course. Anyway, I'm going to play American Football. When the summer ends, something like that. Summer ends, because summer's ending, and I'm sad. And, you know, no one ever gets to do all of their bucket list stuff, it seems. But I tried my best, and hopefully you did too, and hopefully you still have it in you, because it's not over yet. But here we go.

Snap these two bouncers and one of them's alright. The other one's a scary and his way or no way. Totalitarian, he's got no time for you. Looking or breathing, how he

All right, that was Campus from Vampire Weekend. And does any album feel more college to you than that one? Vampire Weekend's debut, for me, that's like the college album. Like, it feels like I hear it, and I'm sure they made it while they were at college somewhere in the Northeast, right? That's probably true. But it sounds really college to me. It reminds me of college. Not the college that I go to or any college experience that I've ever had, but like an idealized platonic version of, like, platonic ideal version of college. And then before that, I played Arctic Monkeys From the Ritz to the Rubble off of their debut. That's my favorite Arctic Monkeys and probably the only one that I like, but I think it's so good. It's so good. And before that, I played the Goo Goo Dolls with Slide, and I was just telling my friend here that I was hearing it in a record store. Shout out to Your Media Exchange in the Carytown Mall, and I had to buy it. And I said to myself, oh, what is this album? And it turned out to be the Goo Goo Dolls' Dizzy Up the Girl, and I didn't know that they had any other good songs besides Iris. I'm not going to lie, I haven't heard any of them. And I was like, I kind of just assumed they were one-hit wonder, but the whole album is good. So pardon me for that. And before that, I played Wilco with Forget the Flowers from Being There, a little country. If you guys have listened before, you know I love Wilco, so I don't have anything to say about that. And before that, I played American Football, The Summer Ends. What a good Midwest emo album, probably the Midwest emo album. And fun fact, they formed at University of Illinois, Urbana-Champaign, where me and my friend here are from. So, well, we're not from Champaign, but we're from Illinois. So, yeah. And one of our friends sent us a picture of the house. Do you remember that? That was crazy. Anyway, I've got a bit of a switch up. Got some blues coming up, selected by my friend Nate. And I'll let him talk after. Don't worry. All right. That's enough of that.

0: Okay. Hey, everyone. That was Buckethead with Watching the Boats with My Dad. Then before that, Mars Volta Concertina. Before that, Dire Straits Down to the Waterline. And before that, Janis Joplin with To Love Somebody. I've got my friend Nate here. You might have heard him on the show before. Say hi, Nate.
1: Hey,
0: oh, I didn't turn your mic on.
2: Hello.
0: Okay,
2: testing.
0: There we go. Okay. You start from the beginning. What do you got to say about your picks?
2: Yeah, so I'm embarrassingly new to Janis Joplin. Like, I don't know how she went under my radar for so long. I know she's about as mainstream as you can get, but that song, To Love Somebody, has been hitting me lately. It's just, you know, something about it.
0: Is that what it is?
2: I mean, it's there's something about her voice, and everybody knows it, and I'm late to the party, but it's awesome.
0: Well, I have to say I didn't start listening to her until I took a class where we talked about popular music and liberation. Shout out to Clay if you are listening to this, as they're a great professor. But we talked about Janis Joplin and how she appropriated black music, but she did it more respectfully, I guess. I don't really know. But we had to listen to some of her songs, and I was like, wow, this girl kicks butt. And yeah, I don't know. Anyway,
2: no,
0: going.
2: It's true. Dire Straits was next. I mean, some of the best guitar work you get on any song, and Down to the Waterline. And then I pulled a little bit of like a whiplash move with the Mars Volta with their weird prog energy. I'd never heard that song, actually. I just found it on the stacks here. I was intrigued by it. Like, they've got some other stuff that's pretty heavy, and this was not quite that, but I'm going to go home and listen to that a couple more times and decide if it makes its way onto a playlist or not.
0: Yeah. Yeah. You know, Dire Straits, that's not my pick of Dire Straits, but it was good. It was good.
2: Okay. And then last and certainly not least was Buckethead, another vibe change, but that song gets me sometimes. Like, if I'm in the mood, sit down, lay down, put that on, and, you know, brings a tear to my eye.
0: And you know what? I never play instrumental music on this show, so except for jazz. So I appreciate you bringing something different, because also Mars Volta, that song, I liked that one a lot. It was cool. I need to get back into my prog rock. I haven't really been into that since like high school, so that's going to be a future thing. So anyway, I've got one more for you guys. It's like an 8.5 minute song, so I'm going to get right into it. But it's by a band called Wednesday, which is like a really cool like hard rock country like blend. If you know MJ Lenderman, he's a guitar player on that band, so really good, really good. And it's like a whole suite that's or epic, or I don't know what you call. So I'm gonna leave you guys with that, and that's about it. So have a good day, everyone, and yeah, just tune in next week.

which he recorded in 1934. By way of introduction to keep this local, I have something from Mr. AI that I dug up, because some of us are living at or near communities where people might object to having clothes hanging out on the line. So AI tells us to report a property maintenance or neighborhood nuisance issue regarding a clothesline in Ann Arbor. You can use the city's A2 Fix-It app or contact Community Standards. As there is no specific standalone paper form exclusively for clotheslines. As Brother Waller once put it, we're going to get a gang of clothes and hang them out on the line. This is the clothesline ballet.

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We don't want Bonnie to know it. Daddy or nobody else. That's the reason I said go sit on the lawn. What we say, it'll be to ourselves.

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And she began to talk. She said,

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Don't you remember when I couldn't get in? Don't you remember when I couldn't get in? 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

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He's got the key to the house. I'm gonna knock on the door, see if I can get in. Open the door, Richard. You see, Richard sleeps in the back room. It's kind of hard to hear. Maybe I better knock a little louder. Open the door, Richard. I don't think Richard heard me yet. Knock one more time. Let's see what's gonna happen. Richard, open the door.

0: Richard, open the door, man. 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Now look, there's that old woman across the street looking out the window.
1: Who's that widow, sweet?
0: That must be her sister, I guess. She wants to make sure this is me. She's trying to find out what's happening. Yes, it's me, and I'm late again.
1: Sweet, did you hear what the lady said?
0: No, what did she say?
1: She said you sure look common out here in the street.
0: Common? Man, I got class I ain't never used yet. I'm gonna knock again. Richard's got to get up. Open the door, Richard! Yeah, you got a key to the house?
1: No, sweet, I don't have a key. I don't have a key.
0: Somebody's got to get in the house. We can't climb in a transom.
1: Oh, I know he's in there.
0: How you know he's in there?
1: I can hear him breathing.
0: Ooh, let's lock one more time. Richard, open that door, man. Maybe Richard's gone.
2: Open the door, Richard. Open the door and let me in. Open the door, Richard.
0: How you know it's a
2: Richard, why don't you open that?
0: I know I got on the only suit. We ain't got but one suit between us. That's the reason why I don't like to room with nobody. Richard, why don't you open the door, man?

What you've just heard was recorded in 1938. It was called Plastered in Paris, a band led by percussionist Chauncey Morehouse. That landed in here because we're wandering around the homestead looking at things like plaster and stairways and doors and windows and things like that. Even the lawn gets a song in this set. Here at Billie Holiday with Back in Your Own Backyard. Clarinetist Barney Bigard with Steps, Steps Up and Steps, Steps Down. We heard the original, and I sincerely feel is really the only version of Open the Door, Richard, that anybody should ever pay attention to. Count Basie and his orchestra in 1947 with a spoken commentary by trumpeter Harry Sweets Edison, a vastly underestimated comedian, if you ask me. Back to 1928 with Keep a Knockin' and You Can't Get In, sung by James Bootlet Wiggins, and the mighty and majestic Lightnin' Hopkins. Baby, let's go sit on the lawn. Opened with the Clothesline Ballet from Fats Waller, again that recording made in 1934. Now we're really looking around the acreage surrounding the abode. This is a band led by pianist Mary Lou Williams, her own composition, Scratchin' in the Gravel.

Roy Little Jazz Eldridge with two different versions of his masterpiece, Yard Dog. The accelerated jam version dates from 1950, and the big band recording of Yard Dog from 1946. Had to get the house itself in here. We're sort of hedging around, talking about different parts of the house, and the yard, and so forth. The Dizzy Gillespie Band with Charlie Parker, Al Haig, Curly Russell, Sidney Catlett. Hot House. The year was 1945. Also from 45, Boogie in the Basement, Panamanian American pianist and band leader Louis Russell and his orchestra. Out the Window, Count Basie and his orchestra. Duke Ellington and his famous orchestra with Tootin' Through the Roof. Django Reinhardt and the quintet Hot Club de France, recorded in 1937 in Paris. They called that Brick Top. Is named after a club owned and operated by expatriate African-American entertainer Ada Bricktop Smith. And the set opened with some kind of laid-back, relaxed, mid-20th century music for you. Backdoor Stuff from Jimmy Lunsford and his orchestra, and Scratchin' in the Gravel from Mary Lou Williams and Company. This has been the Clothesline Ballet. And even if you don't have a house or a lawn, I hope this example of topical thematic radio has helped you to feel better. That's what it's doing for me. And we're in this together. Catch you later.

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It's 8 o'clock. It's Thursday, August 27th. It's time for Sashay's Shimmy Shimmy Cocoa Bop here until 9 o'clock tonight. What do I have lined up this evening? A lot of pretty music. Yeah, sweet music. From me to you. Because, well, just because.